0: The president also told reporters a major escalation by the U.S. remains on the table. The president signing an executive order that would overhaul vaccine schedules for children, which includes separating the measles, mumps, and rubella vaccine into separate shots. President Trump asked about the Senate leaving for August recess without passing the SAVE Act.
1: The voter ID, I think they should pass proof of citizenship, basically Save America, you know, Save America Act. I think that should be something that we should absolutely get.
0: Senate Majority Leader John Thune has said there were not enough votes to pass the measure. Democrats had argued it would make it harder for women and people of color to vote. Washington's governor expanding wildfire relief across the state.
2: Washington Governor Bob Ferguson detailing how his emergency proclamation will expand wildfire victims' access to aid, vital documents, health care, and housing.
3: My emergency proclamation prohibits landlords from evicting their tenants for hosting people and their pets who have been displaced by wildfires.
2: Extreme conditions fueling at least 21 large fires across the state.
3: This may be the worst fire season in Washington state history, and that's saying something.
2: Three infernos near Spokane have damaged or destroyed about 920 structures.
4: All told, over 700,000 acres have burned in Washington state, and we're only halfway through this fire season.
2: Dave Upthegrove, the state's public lands commissioner.
0: Fox's Kristen Goodwin. 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
10: I'm Dan Tessman, and here's what's happening from ElkhornMediaGroup.com. An emergency shelter for residents displaced by wildfires across Umatilla County has relocated to Neighbor to Neighbor, 715 Southeast Court Avenue in Pendleton. Meanwhile, Highway 204 remains closed after the Hagen Fire reached the road. A Level 3 Go Now evacuation level includes the areas north and south of Highway 204 between Milepost 9 and Bob White Lane. As for the Paradise Fire, it holds south of Mill Creek. Tonight, officials will host a community meeting on both fires from 6 to 7 p.m. in the Walla Walla Community College Auditorium and live on the Paradise Hagen Fire Facebook page. Milton Freewater plans to hire FCS, a Portland consulting firm, to study its water system, measure operating cost, and establish fair rate structures. FCS will perform the $39,800 study. Funding is supported by a $20,000 forgivable Oregon State grant, leaving the City Council to approve the official contract at its meeting tonight at 7, which will be held in the City Library's Albee Room. 66 years ago, Pendleton laid concrete sewer lines under the Umatilla River. City manager Rob Corbett says this fall they have to deal with maintaining them.
11: The sewer is going to have to be piped and redirected above ground while this analysis is taking place.
10: Corbett says the window to repair the lines will start in the fall and continue late in the summer of 2027. A herd of goats and sheep will remove invasive vegetation near the Mill Creek Diversion Dam in Walla Walla to prepare for levee inspections. Grazing replaces herbicides and burning. Park rangers require dogs to be leashed for 4 weeks. Visitors should not approach the protective herd and can enjoy in-water recreation downstream of the metal footbridge near the Mill Creek office or at Bennington Lake. For more, follow My Columbia Basin on Facebook.
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17: Great radio stations everywhere from San Antonio, along with Sam and Polo. It is the Joe Pags Show. Thanks. Appreciate you stopping by. There's a lot to get to. The president did talk about vaccinations today. We had the Tony Fauci segment last hour, where he's obviously just a lying liar who likes to lie. We're going to have what the president said today about childhood vaccinations. It's like, what is it, 75 shots a kid has to get now or something stupid? And it's just so unnecessary. Other countries where people aren't dying like crazy from not being vaccinated aren't doing anywhere near that. The president changes what, or signs an executive order that changes the schedule somehow, or how they're spaced out. We're going to have that for you coming up in just a minute. We also have Kay Hill at the bottom of the hour about the DSA, Democrats Socialists of America, about this. Abdul Rahman Mohammed El Sayed, the guy who won the Democrat nomination for U.S. Senate out of the great state of Michigan, hates Mackinac Island, by the way, hates it. And like I said, he came out, Sam, did you see what he came out against today as well? He came out against like football or something,
18: really?
17: Like NFL football.
18: That doesn't surprise me.
17: Do me a favor and look that up. I think he came out today and said that it was over masculine or something. Here's a guy that walks around. I mean, and I'm guilty of this, but I do it on purpose. I walk around with a shirt that's too tight on me on purpose so my arms pop out. I mean, Sam, you know Dad does that, right? That's what Dad does.
18: Yeah, I mean, here I am.
17: Look right now. Here I am.
18: Myself.
17: Hello.
18: Yeah.
17: It's what I do.
18: Look at us. Yeah.
17: But, I mean, at the same time, this El Sayed guy does it and then pretends like masculinity is bad. If you're going to be masculine, be masculine. What's the matter with that? Are you finding what he said about the NFL, about football?
18: Yes, and it was a blog post from 2021, and he criticized American football culture, saying it was about toxic masculinity.
17: I mean, he's a guy who walks around with a shirt that's too small. He obviously works out, and now he's complaining about toxic masculinity, if you like American football. And why is he saying American football? He's from here. Why can't he just say the NFL or football?
18: And he played football, too.
17: There you go. It's just, I'm telling you, it's a guy that will say anything, depending on what the audience is, to make them feel like he is somehow on their side. It's all very crazy to me. As I told you I would do at the end of last hour, I wanted to give you an update on what's going on in Colombia. Just saw this today for the first time. Massive earthquake there. 7.4 earthquake on the Richter scale. More than 100 dead, buildings collapse after 7.4 earthquake strikes western Colombia. This is from our friends over at Newsmax. A powerful 7.4 magnitude earthquake struck western Colombia today, killing at least 111 people, trapping residents under debris of collapsed buildings and forcing people to evacuate their homes as far as the capital of Bogota. The epicenter was in San Jose del Palmar. I don't know how to pronounce that. Maybe that's what it is. A community of about 4,800 people in the Choco region, about 250 miles west of Bogota, the U.S. Geological Survey and Colombia's counterpart reported the USGS said it struck at a depth of 66 miles. The quake also felt in neighboring Ecuador and Panama, although minimal damage was reported there. Local officials confirmed that at least 40 people were killed in the department of Rosaralda, where the hard-hit city of Pereira is located. 27 people in the Val de Cauca department, where Colombia's third biggest city, Cali, is located. Two people also died in the city of Manizales. I guess they call counties or provinces departments, I guess. For some reason it said department. But certainly prayers go in there. We don't want to hear more about death and destruction in Colombia. I hope that that this is the end of whatever death we're talking about and destruction in that area. I can't even imagine. I don't live in a place where earthquakes happen. I know some of you in places like California have felt this. It can't be a good feeling to know you can do nothing. Earth is quaking, earth is shaking, the plates are moving, whatever, and you can't do anything about it. I mean, that's a crazy, I can't even imagine that feeling. I feel really bad for these people and what they went through. And then there's this from President Trump. I want to give you what he said about vaccines today for your kids, especially those who have young children, haven't been to school yet, what he's saying now about the schedule of vaccines. Then I want to get into tip culture, because I can. Tip culture. We talked about this before, but I guess there is somebody now alleging that a famous restaurant chain upcharged them because they declined to leave a tip. I'm like, well, that's not okay. We'll have that for you in a second. But here's what the president said about vaccines.
19: For long and far too long, long period of time, America's recommended more childhood vaccines than any peer nation, and even twice as many doses as some European countries, and even more than that. In many cases, we're requiring 72 jabs for our beautiful, healthy, lovely, delicate little children, including giving the hepatitis B shot to infants and newborns on top of many other vaccinations. The hepatitis B shouldn't be given until they are 14 or 15 years old. They were given early. Effective immediately, my administration is recognizing gold standard childhood vaccine recommendations for only 11 core vaccinations against the most serious and dangerous diseases, along with the MMR, which hopefully will be split up. You have the MMR. We want it in three separate vaccinations given at separate times. Together, there could be a possibility they're quite lethal. And separately, it looks like they are not at all lethal, but just very effective. So the MMR, we want to have separate visits, separate times. The vaccine being broken into three separate single doses and vaccines being administered in separate visits. For example, at 1 year, you should have five separate visits for vaccines rather than getting them all in the same day. And I saw this early on, and I've seen proof of it, where they have a vaccination thing, looks like the size of a bottle of soda poured into a little child's body. And bad things happen in too many cases, because this is an explosion, this is an epidemic. So at year one, you should have five separate visits for vaccines rather than giving them all in the same day. Very importantly, vaccinations for hepatitis B, COVID-19, and influenza, among others, are no longer recommended for all children. In addition, this executive order directs the Attorney General to advance legal challenges against states that violate children's rights to religious or medical vaccination exemptions for the exemptions.
17: There you go. I wish that, listen, I like most of what he just said. I wish he would just say the COVID vaccine isn't recommended for anybody. I wish that he would just say that, like Dr. Peter McCullough says, take it off the market. Dr. Jesse Lopez is on tomorrow. He's been talking about this since day one. We had Dr. Urso on. We've had Dr. Corsi on. We've had everybody on. And none of them suggest the COVID vaccine for anybody. I don't know what the hesitancy by the medical establishment is in telling the president, Mr. President, just tell everybody no, don't take it anymore. I mean, children should never, ever have been recommended to take this shot. But then again, I don't think anybody should have been. You know, and I pray that all of you get rid of the stuff that's left over in you, and you don't have long COVID. But I mean, it's just ridiculous that people were forced to take this thing. I wish that he would come out as the leader of the free world and say, enough now. We have all the evidence we need. We shouldn't be recommending this for anybody. But I do appreciate the move that he made today. Very smart in at least breaking. I think MMR would be measles, mumps, and rubella. I think that's what that is. And I remember that being a requirement going to school. And yeah, if they cause some, even the possibility of adverse effects if you take it together, why not separate it? And this should be the recommendation from our government agencies to doctors, giving them great advice on how to handle this. So I like that we're doing something about it. Then there's this, off the beaten path. And I want your calls on this. From the New York Post, Shake Shack customer alleges restaurant raised prices on food after selecting no tip on a self-pay kiosk. Written by Ben Cost over at the Post. They thought it was a real shakedown, get it? Just in case guilt tipping wasn't already running amok, an incensed customer has accused Shake Shack of raising the prices on their order after they didn't leave a gratuity at the self-checkout kiosk. My wife says that if you don't tip at Shake Shack, they make it more expensive per item, declared TikTok creator BD Powell in a video with 4.2 million views. Okay, the story goes on to say he decided to test this theory by ordering three classic shakes, vanilla, cookies and cream, and strawberry, at a branch at the airport in Salt Lake City. The Post reached out to Shake Shack for comment. They cost $5.99 each, according to the order screen. The automated checkout then took them to the tip screen, where they were offered 15%, 18%, 20% gratuity options, as well as a choice to leave no tip. Okay, that's what he actually does it on video. But when Powell selected the latter, as is common at self-service outlets, all hell broke loose. The screen displayed the message, uh-oh, there's been a pricing update on one or more of your cart items. Please review these changes in your cart. Upon obliging, the three shakes now showed a price of $6.49 each. Total price increase of $1.50. Everything just went up 50 cents, lamented Powell, who warned viewers to not go to Shake Shack. Viewers were appalled over this alleged dirty tactic. How is this legal? Wanted one commenter. It's already too expensive to be worth it, lamented another. Forcing an extra charge is a deal breaker. I will never go there. Tipping culture in the U.S. has reached intolerable toxic limit, said a third. However, others claimed that the customer had failed to establish a casual link, with one Redditor noting, you didn't show what happens to the pricing when you do leave a tip. Meanwhile, others accused Powell of skullduggery, claiming that he made a normal free-based time-based price change look like a no-tip penalty. Pretty sure I saw this in a different sub, and people were saying the price increased because Shake Shack has a late-night convenience fee past a certain time, and the people videoing timed the price change to make it look like a tip issue, theorized one viewer. Shake Shack has since denied that they were scamming burger patrons, or scam burglar, burgering, whatever. Thank you for bringing this to our attention, they wrote in the TikTok comments, which have since been disabled. This is not a Shake Shack policy. We're currently looking into it with our licensee, HMN host that operates the Salt Lake City operator. Okay, so Shake Shack is claiming this isn't them, it's the franchisee or the airport itself that's doing that. Let me ask you a simple question, which should actually solve this conundrum. Why on earth would there be a space for leaving a tip on a self-serve kiosk? Think about it. Those of you, by the way, who want minimum wage to go up or think that burger people should get $25 an hour, this is what you end up getting. They just put a machine there. Nobody takes the order anymore. You press the buttons on the machine, you go up there and grab your food. The people making the food are getting paid to make the food, so they're not doing anything extra. They're not bringing it out to you necessarily. You go to the kiosk and there it is. Have a nice day. So I don't know if Shake Shack absolutely did or didn't add 50 cents per shake. I mean, it happened, but was it a time change? Was it a franchisee thing? I don't care. The name Shake Shack is on it. Find out if you added 50 cents because they didn't tip. But the broader question becomes, if I go there, like there's a pizza place we like to go to, and I go in and I get a couple of pies, and I ordered it over the phone, I drove my ass down there, I walked in, went to the cash register, and I'm ready to pick up my pizza. And there's an option to leave a tip. I'm like, who am I tipping? I'm not sure I get it. I'm not mad at them for doing it. It just seems to be part of our culture now. So where are you on this? If you go up and you order the food yourself, and the person who makes the food is getting paid to make the food, they hand you a bag of food or a tray of food or whatever, is there some reason they should be giving you the option of leaving a tip? And I think everybody would agree, if you say no tip in a situation like that, they cannot raise the prices on you. That's dumb. But where are you with the tip culture? It seems to be everywhere now. And if you don't do it, like, you're no good. You're like a bad person. I can't feed my kids now. Now, if I go and you wait on me, or if you deliver something to my house, you're getting a tip. It's going to be a good tip. But this other stuff doesn't make sense. 888-941-PAGS, 888-941-7247, 888-941-PAGS, or joepags.com. Your thoughts when we come back. Stay here.
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17: Cahill at the bottom of the hour to break down this guy, El Sayed, out of Michigan, also Mamdani in New York City. These are DSA people that don't seem to like the country at all and want to change the country. They think it's for the better. I certainly know it's not for the better. We'll break that down and then some. Make sure you stick around. We go to the phone lines. Tip culture. What do you think about all this? Norma, Oregon, what's going on?
31: Well, you were talking about tips when I called.
17: Yes.
31: Just, you know, since there's no tax on tips, they get pretty shameless in stealing tips from the hotel business. And they took them before that, but they really got shameless. And I think since the wages got really menial years back and a lot of the businesses left the country, you would see everybody looking for a tip. And the worst experience was going to a car wash and seeing someone with a cup wanting a tip and the...
17: A car wash that you would drive through. They wanted a tip.
31: They wanted a tip. They was here with a cup wanting to tip.
17: Wow.
31: And I says, Dad, that was the craziest thing I saw. But everywhere you went, someone was looking for a tip. It did get ridiculous.
17: Well, I mean, I think it's gotten even, I'll be honest. I think it's gotten worse. I think it's gotten worse. I do. I think it's gotten much worse.
31: Well, yeah, it has. I think with the no tax on tips, they're like, whoa. Management now is like saying, whoa, free money.
17: Going to call everything a tip now, huh?
31: Yeah, it's crazy.
17: Norma, let me ask you something.
31: I left the job because it was...
17: I got to ask you something. How do you think the phone call went?
31: Sure. How do I think the phone call went?
17: Yeah, our interaction, how did you think it went? Pretty good?
31: Yeah. I listen to you all the time.
17: Could I get a tip?
31: Oh, yeah.
17: Why can't you tip the host?
31: Really?
17: What's the matter with you? Nora, I appreciate it. Same way, why couldn't I ask for a tip?
18: That's exactly what it feels like you do, like your normal job. You're just like, hey, would you like a tip? It's like a meme now. Like, come on.
17: Why couldn't Norma give me 20%? What's the issue? I thought I nailed it.
18: You did nail it.
17: Whatever.
18: Well,
17: Matt, San Antonio.
18: What's her tip?
17: She did very well. What's going on, Matt? Oh, I think I lost Matt. Matt, are you there? I don't know. I think I hung up on Matt. I'll be honest with you, Sam. I haven't done this in a while. I think I probably hung up on Matt.
18: Fat fingers today.
17: 888-941-PAGS. 888-941-7247. JoePags.com. I just wonder if at some point this is going to go back the other way, because somebody was on the line that actually did hang up. It wasn't Matt who I hung up on. And their call was going to be, well, years ago, the wages were much lower. I am not somebody who waits tables. I think it's a great job, by the way. You make fast money. You get tip money that day. But I am somebody who realizes, because my sister Elena, she used to be a waitress for a long time, and she would make like $2 an hour, like $2.15 an hour, plus then you get your tips. Your tips make up the rest of the wage. I always thought that was kind of lame. I think you should have to pay servers a minimum wage, whatever it happens to be right now, and then they can get their tips on top of that. But I got it. But now you're like talking about people who get full pay. I mean, honestly, I think they get full pay. These people are making salary. They're probably getting benefits and everything else. Oh, give me a tip too. And if you don't, you get the dirtiest, weird look. It's so strange to me. I literally will look at people and say, I don't tip if I come and pick it up. That doesn't make any sense. Matt, I had fat fingers. What's on your mind? Come on.
0: Hey, Joe. No problem at all. Hey, I was just going to say, you know, back in the day, and I think I'm probably about your age, you know, the waiters, waitresses used to make lower than minimum wage with
17: right.
0: The expectation there would be tips. Well, suddenly they do away with that. They say, well, we have to give living wages to everybody.
17: Right.
0: Well, now that's not good enough. So let's tip on top of that with no taxes on the tips. It's completely gotten out of hand. I mean, it is crazy. I was going to tell one story. You talked about the self-serve at the airport. I think
17: yep.
0: It was Salt Lake City. I had an experience, you know, at a game. I go up, self-serve, meaning like grab your peanuts off the little stack, and when you go check out, they leave a chance to tip. There wasn't even any person there. I'm not sure who the tip was going to.
17: You just grab some peanuts off of the rack, and you got to give somebody a tip? Stop it.
0: Yeah. Is that crazy? But it's the truth.
17: Matt, it is crazy. Do me a favor. Leave 25% as I let you go, okay?
0: Yeah, seriously. Okay, we'll tip each other. Okay, you just tip me more than I tip you.
17: No, that's not fair. I don't like that at all. Get off my phone. I got to give him more than he gives me. It's not fair. It is.
0: Yeah, right.
17: I think Matt makes a good point. I want to very quickly, before we go to Kay at the bottom of the hour, tell you this. El Sayed and people like him, those who are in the DSA, who are lying, they will say anything to get the votes. He said that going to get free health care. Well, it turns out he now admits that free health care means paying a little bit more in taxes, regardless of income. Remember, they're going to get all this money from the evil rich, the billionaires. You're going to add a 7 or 8 or 9% wealth tax. Well, it turns out, Michigan, you vote for this guy, Abdul Rahman Muhammad El Sayed, you're going to have your taxes raised no matter how much your income is. He admitted it. But then again, if you listen to my show, you already knew that. 888-941-PAGS, 888-941-7247. JoePags.com. Kay Hill, when we come back, going to break down Sayed, Mamdani, other DSA members. Was Mamdani really booed off the stage the other day? Keep it here.
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4: News. I'm John Saucier. Democrats in Wisconsin set to decide tomorrow if they want Democratic Socialist Francesca Hong to represent their party in the state's gubernatorial race. Wisconsin Republican Representative Tom Tiffany expected to become the Republican nominee in that race.
5: Wisconsin will be the place that stops socialism because, I mean, I just know my friends and neighbors, including some who are Democrats. They are not crazy. They do not believe in some of these crazy policies.
4: Hong faces Milwaukee County Executive David Crowley, including other Democratic candidates vying for the nomination. Fire crews are battling blazes that have burned at least 10,000 acres, more than 900 homes near Spokane, Washington. The governor of the state, Bob Ferguson, says he's asking the Trump administration for a major disaster declaration.
6: To demonstrate how devastating these fires have been in our communities and to urge the administration to grant our request.
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7: I'm Dan Tessman, and here's what's happening from ElkhornMediaGroup.com. Pendleton Assistant City Manager Chuck Byram announced his retirement Friday. The former Pendleton Police Chief will be stepping down on August 31st after serving in his new role for 5 months. The Pendleton native says it is time for the next chapter of his life. City Manager Rob Corbett says operations will continue without interruption as the existing administrative team will manage the responsibilities Byram took on. The city of Hermiston has PFAS in its drinking water and is beginning to tackle removing them. The first step could be taken at tonight's city council meeting. It's recommended that Hermiston close 2 wells and install expensive filtration equipment on another one while upping the amount of water it takes from the Columbia. The city is taking part in a class action lawsuit against the producers of the so-called Forever Chemicals. The meeting at 7 p.m. will be streamed on the city's YouTube channel. College Place Public Schools is hosting a back-to-school kickoff tomorrow from 9 a.m. to 3 p.m. at all school sites. Staff will be available to assist families with registration, athletics, Skyward access, healthcare needs, and food service applications. School starts August 25th. Residents can attend an Amazon-hosted open house tomorrow from 4 to 8 p.m. at Burbank's Columbia High School regarding a proposed data center. The courtesy event has no formal program or public hearing. AWS purchased 554 acres from the Port of Walla Walla and faces an August 24th traffic study deadline to advance its application with the Walla Walla County Community Development Department. Late last week, Congress passed bipartisan legislation offering immediate tax relief to Americans who lose homes to a federally declared natural disaster. That includes Oregonians who lose their homes to wildfires. The new law would end taxes on natural disaster settlement payments. The bill now awaits approval by President Trump. For more, follow My Columbia Basin on Facebook.
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9: 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Tonight, the skies will be mostly clear with a light and variable wind averaging around 5 to 6 miles an hour while temperatures settle into the upper 50s. Tomorrow, you'll see patchy smoke with winds averaging around 5 to 8 miles an hour with possible gusts of up to 18 miles an hour while temperatures reach highs near 90 degrees. There's an air quality alert in effect expected to last until Thursday evening. Avoid strenuous outdoor activity and avoid burnings if possible. 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
3: The major averages finishing lower and pulling back from record highs notched last week as investors await key inflation data on Wednesday. Oil prices spiking on U.S.-Iran uncertainty, reviving inflation worries, with West Texas Intermediate crude settling over $82 a barrel. The big event this week is the Consumer Price Index report for July, which could change the narrative on inflation. Fed officials remain divided on whether to raise interest rates as they monitor the oil shock from the war with Iran. Shares of airlines and cruise operators fell as oil prices spiked. The Dow down 61 points, the Nasdaq lower by 85, S&P 500 down 5. Shares of Nvidia falling 3%, the AI darling teaming up with Wall Street asset managers as part of a $500 million AI infrastructure push. That's your Fox Business Report. I'm Hillary Barsky, invested in you.
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8: 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Back tomorrow, same time, same place. We do have Dr. Jesse scheduled for tomorrow to break down all this stuff that's coming in about Fauci, about vaccines, about pregnant women, and everything else. That is Sam. That is Polo. I am Joe. That's going to do it for tonight. Have a great night. See you tomorrow.
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12: It's time for your Wild Horse Resort and Casino weather update. Tonight, the skies will be mostly clear with a light and variable wind averaging around 5 to 6 miles an hour while temperatures settle into the upper 50s. Tomorrow, you'll see patchy smoke with winds averaging around 5 to 8 miles an hour with possible gusts of up to 18 miles an hour while temperatures reach highs near 90 degrees. There's an air quality alert in effect expected to last until Thursday evening. 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
14: Changing kids' vaccines. I'm Lisa LaSera, Fox News. President Trump overhauling the recommended schedule for kids to get shots.
15: Describing a gold standard for science, President Trump signed an executive order reducing the number of vaccines recommended by federal agencies for infants and young children.
16: In many cases, we were requiring 72 jabs for our beautiful, healthy, lovely, delicate little children.
15: Among the new recommendations, splitting up the measles, mumps, and rubella vaccine over separate visits and prioritizing 11 vaccines instead of the current 18. President Trump and HHS Secretary Robert F. Kennedy Jr. have suggested a possible link between childhood vaccines and autism. Studies have not determined there is a link.
14: Fox's Jared Halpern at the White House. Earlier today, HHS Secretary Robert F. Kennedy Jr. announced a tightening of regulations for food additives.
17: We'll change how the federal government oversees what's in our food and how we understand the foods that Americans eat.
14: One proposal would close a loophole that critics say allows unregulated ingredients into packaged food. The FDA is also working on a definition of ultra-processed food that Kennedy says is responsible for childhood obesity. President Trump suggesting Iran should pay the U.S. as he claims the U.S. has the upper hand in the conflict.
18: The president says the United States military has swept the entire Strait of Hormuz for mines, and the Navy is getting the job done.
16: Look, the only one that has control of the Strait of Hormuz right now is the United States Navy. We have a blockade that's been infallible. It's a steel wall.
18: At the White House, Mike Emanuel, Fox News.
14: The president's request for restitution coming after Iran suggested payment from the U.S. for airstrikes on Tehran. 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
0: An emergency shelter for residents displaced by wildfires across Umatilla County has relocated to Neighbor to Neighbor, 715 Southeast Court Avenue in Pendleton. Meanwhile, Highway 204 remains closed after the Hagen Fire reached the road. A Level 3 Go Now evacuation level includes the areas north and south of Highway 204 between Milepost 9 and Bob White Lane. As for the Paradise Fire, it holds south of Mill Creek. Tonight, officials will host a community meeting on both fires from 6 to 7 p.m. in the Walla Walla Community College Auditorium and live on the Paradise Hagen Fire Facebook page. Milton Freewater plans to hire FCS, a Portland consulting firm, to study its water system, measure operating cost, and establish fair rate structures. FCS will perform the $39,800 study. Funding is supported by a $20,000 forgivable Oregon State grant, leaving the City Council to approve the official contract at its meeting tonight at 7, which will be held in the City Library's Albee Room. 66 years ago, Pendleton laid concrete sewer lines under the Umatilla River. City manager Rob Corbett says this fall they have to deal with maintaining them.
1: The sewer is going to have to be piped and redirected above ground while this analysis is taking place.
0: Corbett says the window to repair the lines will start in the fall and continue late in the summer of 2027. A herd of goats and sheep will remove invasive vegetation near the Mill Creek Diversion Dam in Walla Walla to prepare for levee inspections. Grazing replaces herbicides and burning. Park rangers require dogs to be leashed for 4 weeks. Visitors should not approach the protective herd and can enjoy in-water recreation downstream of the metal footbridge near the Mill Creek office or at Bennington Lake. For more, follow My Columbia Basin on Facebook.
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24: Because Islam seems to be pretty hardcore with some stuff. I mean, you show an ankle, you get beaten to death. So I don't know. I mean, what is it if you like cornhole and other dudes? I don't know. I don't know how that works. Patriarchy and patriarchal nonsense all came from progressivism. I see it all the time. I see it rearing its head within the woke Reich as well. These dudes who, you know, can't get a woman, who echo all of these progressive patriarchy talking points. Godless men create feminists.
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27: You know, right now I'm just having a blast in my feminine era. I never thought that I was a woman. You know, I've always trusted the science, and I thought I was a man my entire life. But, you know, after further review, a strong look at my personal preferences, it would appear that I am indeed sometimes identifying as a transgender woman. And I think it's only fair I get a chance to play with some of my queens here in the twilight of my career, my athletic prime.
28: The things about...
29: After careful consideration and reviewing the current eligibility guidelines, I am officially declaring myself a WNBA prospect. If simply declaring who you are is all that's required, then I meet every single requirement necessary to compete in the WNBA. My team and I have carefully examined the WNBA's eligibility criteria and governing framework surrounding self-identification and inclusion. Based on the current guidelines, I can and am officially declaring my eligibility for the upcoming WNBA draft in May 2027.
24: So this is going to be one of the big topics discussed today, is this whole situation with the WNBA and whether or not they know what the hell a woman is. Because as it is right now, they're going to have to eat their hypocrisy on this issue. And that's, I mean, is that something they're going to be able to do? Usually the left kind of collapses when this happens. So that's, you know, the reality of the situation. Welcome to the radio program, Dana Lash with you. It's the top of the first hour on Monday. And we have all of the latest with Iran. We've got the latest with the WNBA, all of the other stupid, godforsaken stuff that makes me just want to yeet myself off my roof because it's literally never changes. I hate Mondays. I hate Mondays because I also hate society. And I just wish, I'm not saying this like in any, I just wish that a rock would, an asteroid would come and obliterate this planet because we've outlived our usefulness as a species. So there we have it. So the latest with this, and we'll go back to the WNBA stuff as well, because I just think it's funny right now. I think it's funny that this is, you know, the big fight is over something they don't know what it is. They don't know what a woman is. And I just, I mean, do you realize how ridiculous that looks when you have a whole league that was created around women? And then now they're like, well, I mean, you know, and the thing is this too, is that when Sophie Cunningham first made that remark, they didn't really have a problem with trans dudes trying to get into the WNBA, but now they do. And all she did was just like state something in a question that she was asked by ESPN, and from there they decided to make a big giant deal of it. That's on them. That's their problem. That is their problem entirely. We're going to come back to it, too, because there's crazy video, one of the games over the weekend where she was clothesline. You can't tell me by a girl whose extensions are so bad. It's like, don't sit here and talk about white privilege when you're white privileging, appropriating the hell out of that blonde-ass wig. Don't sit here and be doing this stuff with us. So we're going to come back to that. The latest with Iran, though. Let's see. Iran has named guys. They sent out a list of demands. They named their price. They still think that their feeble attempt to try to bully the Strait into closing with like their little drone warfare is going to be enough. But now they said, well, we have conditions for opening the Strait entirely. We have conditions for it. And they've demanded a lot of things. One of the things that they've demanded is they want the United States to pay back everything that they say the United States messed up all during the strikes. Now, remember, the things that were targeted were military installations, things of that nature. It wasn't anything else other than that. And so why? That's just not how any of this works. We're not going to do this. We're not going to do this thing where we're going to just throw money at Iran. We already did that with Barack Obama. But that's one of their demands. The Iranian foreign minister said that there was a deal that's close, but reopening the strait depends on something else entirely. And it would include compensation via the telegraph. This would include compensation in the form of reparations to Iran for war. I want reparations from the goat fornicators that are the individuals running the regime in Iran. We all deserve reparations for having to deal with their brain-dead, bronze-age barbarism that has been a cancer upon this earth for God knows how long. They are, the mullahs are a human cancer. That's what they are. And the compensation demand, the reparations demand, we deserve it, not them. How many soldiers of ours have they killed? I mean, I don't value terrorist lives. I don't put any value on them at all. So to me, it's just like dust in the wind. I don't care. But how many good American superior people did they kill? Well, quite a few. So they said that the foreign minister, they demand reparations. They demand, well, also one of the conditions is that the United States never again attack Iran. But Iran, interestingly enough, left out of its demands is any kind of concession that they would never attack the United States, either themselves or through their proxies. That's very interesting. So POTUS had said in an interview that he gave, he had said that we are low-keying it with Iran. He said this yesterday, that he's allowing the economic pressure on Iran to mount which is actually kind of doing the job. Their economy is, I mean, the way that the left and the woke Reich talk about the U.S. economy is actually the state of the economy that Iran is dealing with right now. The president has been on the verge of ordering like an escalation or at least a return to major combat operations for quite some time. But now it looks as though, per the interview that he gave over the weekend, that they're willing to just sort of let the economic pressure strangle Iran all by itself. The quote was, "We are low-key in it." He said this during a brief phone call. He said, "We're watching Iran with its huge inflation and the fact that they have no money." And he stressed that they're in very bad shape economically. They have no money to pay their troops. The blockade has exacerbated the economic crisis. And with oil down to about $75 a barrel, we don't feel anything from this. It's all Iran. Trump said, quote, "It will work out. It always works out. It's like a chess game." Now, Iran is part of this agreement. They don't even want to give up. They act like they're ones blocking the strait. But they said that they want partial control over traffic in the strait, which it didn't have before the conflict. I don't think they should have any of that. That's a separate discussion. But those terms, by the way, do you know what the other terms include per their Supreme National Security Council? I don't know. Mohammed Zolgadar, he laid out the terms for reopening the strait. Included in them is, quote, "never threaten nor insult Iran in any language." So that means, I guess, the United States wouldn't be allowed to call them goat fornicating, Bronze Age, barbarism, sex cult. We can't call them that. Oops. Sorry. I mean, we can't sit here and talk about how all the virgins they get in hell are probably a bunch of trannies. Right? Yeah, that's probably what. That's what they deserve. They don't deserve anything nice. I mean, you know what? Our enemies sit here and they flounce around and they preen based on the indulgence of our suicidal empathy, when ultimately we should be piking it around, putting people's heads on a pike, a la Vlad Dracul, and sending a message that way. So these are all the demands. But the fact that you can't even, there's not even going to be any insult or threats to Iran in any language. What about Pig Latin? Can I say what I want to say in Pig Latin, Kane? It's in Pig Latin.
4: You're really killing me here.
24: I'm saying, you know, it's not really technically recognized as an official language, so I mean,
5: 95% of me wants to say yes.
24: I know. I mean, you guys all know what I'm saying. You guys own a igpatently, or ek? Yes, yes. So I mean, I just could easily, you know, say it. Just, you know, what we really think about Iran. Never insult. You know what? Your society is weak if you can't even bear an insult that you deserve. Your regime is weak if you crumple at an insult. You have a weak regime. That's just absolute weakness. Weakness. Now, also on deck, Netanyahu has rejected the Board of Peace plan that was floated for Gaza with what they said was going to be disarmament, but looking at the deal, it's actually absolutely not at all disarmament. I went through the deal over at Substack, chapter and verse, for those interested. I went through the all of the public proposal, everything public about the proposal, and there isn't disarmament. It's not disarmament when you still have big arms, guys. It's not disarmament when you're allowed to keep a lot of your heavy weaponry. And you're not required to give up all your ordnance immediately. That's not disarmament. That's containment trap. These are not the same things. So, I mean, I wouldn't be shocked. I would have been shocked if Netanyahu had accepted it, because I think, you know, personally, if you have cartels south of the border that perpetuated an attack on the United States, similar per capita to what Hamas did to Israel, you're looking at 40,000 dead. Remember, they got, what, 1.9 civilian population? 1.9 million? So you're looking at 40,000 fatalities. Do you honestly think that we would listen to anyone who said, no, don't be mean to the cartels? Hell no, we would not. So this was right for them to reject it, because this was all just part of the containment trap. And that's part of the trap that got that set the environmental stage for October 7th. But he says the IDF is not going to withdraw until Hamas surrenders all of its arms. And that's the only way. Either, and Hamas is not the victim here. They don't get to dictate the terms. They're the only reason that any of these dogs are even allowed to breathe is because the world, a bunch of pansies who go send its youth to go fight all of its wars while their fat cat pencil pushers set up in these Qatar, you know, these, well, they're all like Tucker Carlson. Let's just put it like that. A bunch of chicken hawks playing board games. These individuals, they make all these decisions. They have no idea the cost and cost of peace is and everything it takes to get. They have no idea of any of this. They don't have to suffer the indignity of having to give aid to the enemy that rapes its women and children to death right at its southern border. They don't know about any of this. So this was right to reject it. We're going to have more on this as well. Also on deck, Democrats, you got a Wisconsin governor primary. Also, Democrats are going to boycott the Senate Judiciary Subcommittee hearing on the Muslim Brotherhood. The latest on the economy, WNBA, GOP, including Texas, progressive women stuff. We got a lot. And Stephen Yates is going to be joining us as well. So we have a lot to discuss as we roll in to headlines. In the meantime, the folks who help bring the program and make it possible, it's the friends over at Ghostbed. 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So Human just released the best Super Beats Archie that they've ever made. It's watermelon. 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
16: And now, all of the news you would probably miss. It's time for Dana's Quick Five.
17: All right, so first up with this, it's Godforsaken Monday. So I don't know why this is a headline now. Trump's 4th of July displays the biggest in history. I don't care. We're the greatest country in the world. Everything that we do is great. I don't need somebody to sit here and be like, you know those fireworks that you saw with your own eyes that you thought were huge? Guess what they were? Please go delete your face. Yeah, I just don't. I don't care. Perez Hilton's in the hospital. Does that mean? He's been Baker acted and he TikToked himself. Cutting himself with a giant bread knife. So, and it was, you know, the story, it was a bread knife. Apparently he has to have surgery from his injuries. I don't know what surgery he has to have. I just think that people live perpetually online and social media is one of the worst things to ever happen to humanity since disco. I said it. I did. Disco's horrible. Let's see. This is the news I am here for. A mysterious cloaked UFO was spotted hiding in a cloud over North America. It was over Canada. They say it's a cloaked UFO. I really want this to be true. Don't you be just yanking my chain here, people. Kenmore, Alberta. A glowing saucer-shaped formation suspended above the landscape. I had this conversation with one of my kids over the weekend. And I'm like, man, if we go out, I want it to be because aliens like laser us into oblivion. I don't want to just be like, you know, old age, disease, or, you know, something stupid. I want it to be a blaze of glory, like fighting, you know, the Illuminate or something from like Helldivers, like coming in hot like that. Just give me a laser cannon. Let me go to town and just die doing what I love, which is zapping baddies, right? Let's just do it. Just saying. So, I mean, I see these headlines and I'm not encouraged because nothing ever comes from it. It's like all the Bigfoot sightings. I don't care about your Bigfoot sighting unless you have video. If you said, oh my gosh, I saw Bigfoot in the woods and you don't have video of it, delete your face. Nobody cares. Nobody cares. If you, this day and age, people take video footage of every aspect of their life. But one of the most important, would you, if you see a UFO, or Bigfoot and you don't have your phone out, delete your whole head. I don't care. I'm done with this. Get video footage. That's what we need to see. We need to see the video. All right. To make myself clear, Netflix paid an actor to spend 3 days inside of a billboard to promote an upcoming film. This sounds like the worst job ever. It's called How Long Can You Survive? And they put him in this billboard-looking house thingy. It's actually kind of a neat billboard. I don't know how long it took him to survive because I would rather sell myself on a street corner than pay the New York Times firewall to get around their paywall. But apparently, I'm not joking, this actor that nobody knows lived in a 3 foot by 25 foot wide billboard shaped like a house. Is that going to make you watch their reality show? No, it's not for me. MySpace eyes a comeback as an antidote to social media fatigue. Remember, Tom just wanted to be our friend, and we just took it for granted. Stay with us. We got a lot more on the way. The fight for America's freedom is happening right now in our courts, and the decisions made today will help shape the country we leave to the next generation. That's why I want to tell you about Alliance Defending Freedom. Alliance Defending Freedom is leading the fight for free speech, religious liberty, parental rights, the sanctity of life, and the truth that men and women are biologically different. They helped win major legal victories, including helping overturn Roe v. Wade and securing a landmark free speech victory at the Supreme Court. 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Right now, your gift will go twice as far. 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
14: I'm Deborah Valentine. President Trump signing an executive order recommending childhood vaccines be limited to 11 and making the now combined MMR or mumps, measles, and rubella shots separate shots.
18: Senate Health Committee Chairman Bill Cassidy is a doctor. He called the order, quote, wrong. He believes this makes people more hesitant to get vaccines.
14: That's Fox's Chad Pergram reporting from Washington. The action due to concerns over the effects on pregnant women and cases of autism. Today's 7.4 magnitude earthquake in western Colombia collapsed 61 buildings with at least 111 people reported dead and another 87 hurt, the epicenter 250 miles west of the capital of Bogota. Voters heading to the polls in five states Tuesday to choose nominees heading into this fall's midterm elections, Connecticut, Wisconsin, Minnesota, Vermont, and South Carolina. 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
19: It's time for your Wild Horse Resort and Casino weather update. Tonight, the skies will be mostly clear with a light and variable wind averaging around 5 to 6 miles an hour while temperatures settle into the upper 50s. Tomorrow, you'll see patchy smoke with winds averaging around 5 to 8 miles an hour with possible gusts of up to 18 miles an hour while temperatures reach highs near 90 degrees. There's an air quality alert in effect expected to last until Thursday evening. 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
17: 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Dana Lash with you. And if you don't forget, you also have the podcast, and then you have Chapter and Verse, Substack, YouTube, Facebook, all that good stuff. There's the chat as well, and all kinds of good things. So this is the most I've ever talked about women's basketball in my ever-loving life. Do we have the... All right, first off, let me just warn you, I'm the most politically incorrect person, maybe since Mel Brooks. Like, Blazing Saddles is a masterpiece. Could go farther even, or further even, it's just saying. Do we have the video of what's her face? How do you say her name, Kane?
4: I thought it was Dejanai, but I have no idea. Steve, do you know? Yeah, I didn't care enough to find out.
17: So this is Chicago Sky player DiGiorno Carrington.
26: That sounds right.
17: I mean, I don't. Forgive me. I'm like pulling some stuff up. I think that's how you say DiGiorno Carrington. DiGiorno Carrington. Yeah. She clotheslined Sophie Cunningham in the face, as you guys saw. I think everybody saw this video over the weekend. Was ejected from the game, and then she posted my privilege on social media. That's a screenshot, because I think we can't play the video, right? Because we'll get sued by the butchy owners of the WNBA, which actually NBA owns most of the WNBA, but we know Juan is dying right now. This is the only sport that I will just be. I'm just so mean. But it's, I think it's that way because it seems like all the drama is off court. Well, sort of. You know what I mean? Like, it's a drama that shouldn't be on the court, and it's insane. But that's the image. She was going for a layup, and what's maybe you say her name like the mustard?
26: I think so.
17: Dijon-A? I don't know. I just think, can I just offer a friendly tip? Never name your kid even remotely slightly similar to anything that a condiment is named after, but I digress. Oh, you can get mad at me all you want. I don't care. So she posted this, white privilege, after she was ejected because she straight up clotheslined Sophie Cunningham, who would have, by the way, swung her around by her Cabbage Patch corn silk hair. Don't sit here and talk about white privilege when you are appropriating a Nordic hairstyle. Oh, this can go both ways. If you can't take it, don't dish it. So anyway, it was upgraded to a flagrant two. You didn't see that immediately and aren't like, wow, that's flagrant AF. Get off court. You know what I mean? So it was reviewed, upgraded. And then all she put up right after, immediately after this happens, Dijon runs to social media and puts white privilege up there. No, it's black privilege. And it's actually black privilege for the reason you've been able to do it to all of these chicks, black and white, by the way, all season. There's so much video of her just acting like this is a sloppy WWE match. Tons of video of her doing this. And by the way, who was it that when Sophie Cunningham, hang on, she was ejected after she grabbed this chick's head. I can't remember what player it was. I don't care. But it was upgraded as well. And she was immediately ejected from the game. She got ejected. She didn't play the race card. She even said, too, that when she was addressing Dijon's white privilege, whatever, post, she had said, this happened to me. I did this before. I was similarly ejected, and I deserved it. Now, she did that in defense of Caitlin Clark. That's when she grabbed that chick's head and just, like, janked her down to the court. And then the girl got up, acted like she was going to step to black belt judo. Sophie Cunningham was not even going to happen. And everybody got in between them, and they ejected Cunningham. So, and there's a lot, I mean, there's a lot of video out there we can't really show you because copyright, but Dijon Carrington, or DiGiorno Carrington, whatever, she's done this repeatedly to players. But it's apparently she thinks when she gets caught that it's white privilege that she got caught. It's black privilege, though, that kept her on the court in spite of all of that. It's black privilege that she can even run to the bench, immediately pull out her phone and start gabbing on social media and expect society to actually look at her as the victim when she's the one who perpetrated the offense. This is so stupid. It shouldn't even be about any kind of privilege. You're all privileged. All of you are on the court for the WNBA. I can't think of anything more privileged than that. You're walking around there with your blonde ass weave and your giant, like 12 gauge fake lashes screaming about privilege. Unless you're screaming about your own privilege, there's no other privilege to be had out there. This is the craziest thing I've ever seen. So she was, and Sophie Cunningham, like I said, had gone out and said, this happened to me. I did the same thing. And we all saw that one too. Sophie took that chick down. And that was when the girl that grabbed Kate that had like, but didn't Dijon also finger stick Caitlin Clark? Didn't she stick her in the eye of their finger? I think, and she got in trouble once before for that. So yeah, this has happened before, and Sophie Cunningham didn't make any big deal about it when she did it. She didn't make any. She was just like, yeah, I got ejected when I grabbed what's-her-face's head. Absolutely. And then the Fever coach went out there and was defending her player. I mean, you have to expect that they're going to defend their players, but I also think that part of being a good coach is tamping down the ridiculousness of your players. Do you know what I mean? Like, she had gone out and said, well, you know, you just can't. She goes, I think it was a hard foul. I think that Dijon Mustard intentionally came to get her across the neck like she did. Yes, I'm being mean and making fun of her, but I don't care. And she said, it did happen. I thought it was the right call. I think we have the audio of this. Go ahead. Yeah, go ahead and hit this.
5: One of the things about Nay is that she's going to play her butt off, man. She's going to compete. Nobody's going to go walking in for a layup. And so I don't oppose the hard foul. But I also don't think that she intentionally went for the neck.
17: That's nobody believes you. Nobody believes that. Absolutely nobody believes that. Do you believe that? It wasn't intentional. I mean, you just can't walk in thinking that you're going to. I don't think Sophie Cunningham walked in thinking that she was going to go in for an easy layup. I don't think that she thought that that was going to be easy. I think what she thought is that she was going to be playing against people who had as much talent as she did and would actually be able to defend without grabbing somebody, clotheslining them across the head. Because that could have actually impacted her career. She could have really, really hurt her. And that's the thing these broads don't think about. They get out there, they're so mad that someone else is bringing attention to their sport when you couldn't do it yourself with all the talent you could muster. You couldn't bring the eyeballs because it wasn't enough. It's not a statement on your race. It's a statement on your talent. It's a statement on your charisma. It's a statement on your ability to be a performer and to attract the eyeballs. And nobody cares what race you are. You're just not talented enough. And that's the real fact of the matter. Because if you were talented enough, people would be so engaged by your gameplay that they would be tuning in to watch you. But they don't. So you have to make up. It's easier for some of these chicks to make up an excuse. Well, it's not because. It's because it's race. It's because of the. No, it's because you just don't have as much talent as you think you do. Participation trophy. That's what it is. But this idea of saying that there's privilege anywhere else when you are literally on the court with, you know, Rapunzel extensions and the biggest gauge falsies that you could get, and you're out there on the court running around and screaming at everyone else because you actually commit a flagrant foul and you get ejected for, and when other players get ejected prior to doing for the exact same thing, that's not privilege. That's called equality. You either want it or you don't. This chick is more privileged than I ever was. She's more privileged than you, Kane.
6: Yep.
17: She's more privileged than Lorraine. She's more privileged than anybody in the chat room. She's more privileged than anybody that's watching. That's what it is. So, I don't know. And they're mad. I mean, that's why I think it's funny that you've got all of these players like Inez Kanter Freedom. And so many others now that are like, well, hey, because all of this is coming from, they're really targeting Sophie now because of what she said, because she was defending women's sports. And these women, is Dijon Mustard gay? I mean, I don't care, but does that play into it? Oh, no. You clothesline someone on the court, do not expect me to bring any more sophistication to describing you than what your actions deserve. Don't. Is she? I don't know.
6: No clue.
17: I don't care, but I was like, does that play into is she mad because of that? Is she trans? I don't know. So, Inez Kanter Freedom, and there's two former NBA dudes who were like, you know what? If simply declaring like that you're a chick is all that's required, I meet every single requirement necessary to compete in the NBA. Lorraine says yes, DiGiorno Pizza is gay. Sorry, Dijon. What's her face? Basketball extensions, false eyelashes, person is gay. Yes. So anyway, but I don't know if that is like some of the motivation behind it. Like if she's, you know, extensions, false eyelashes, person is gay. Yes. So anyway, not that, but I don't know if that is like some of the motivation behind it. Like if she's,

0: these two NBA players now that are saying we're gonna go out and we're gonna try out as women, and the trans Tifa is losing their minds over this. Losing their minds. So, and Royce White was the other. Royce White even put on a wig and was like, yeah, look what's up. I'm trying out. I'm going to try for WNBA too. Why not? Draft me. Royce White put on a wig and said, this is my feminine era. He's played three games in the NBA for Sacramento Kings. And now he's the second one to declare for next year's draft. I hope he keeps the beard. I think it's very becoming. So Royce White's out. Is going for it. Inez Kanter Freedom. So the rules are that they have to allow these men on the team. Yep.
1: Rules.
0: Dems de rules, but Trans Tifa is losing it because their double standard has been exposed. And they're trying to say that it's different. No, no, no. Inez Kanter Freedom and Royce White, they're men who want to play in the WNBA. I'm actually reading comments. They're men who want to be able to play in the WNBA. You know, so this is totally different than men who want to play in the WNBA. How is it different? It's not. It's not different at all. We've got a lot more on the way as we roll. We got Days of these United States. We've got a whole bunch of stuff. Unfortunately, I have not gotten through even like first part of my first segment, so we got a lot to catch up on as we move. The folks who help make the program possible, it's the friends over at Burn a Gun. I always carry, I've told you guys a million times, I have no issue at all whatsoever carrying and using lethal force to either protect myself or my loved ones. I mean, that's the nature of it. But I also realize that there are times when you are required to go to gun-free zones or places where municipal or private property restrictions on Second Amendment rights kick in. And if you respect private property, you know, I mean, we respect property rights as well. But with the Byrna, this shoots chemical irritant projectiles that can deter threats from up to 60 feet away. Unlike regular stun guns, etc., which you got like one or two shots in that, this has a 15-round shot capacity per cartridge. 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
9: The truth is, trans women are women, and so if they would like to play women's sports, then that would be something that they should do as women.
10: A few former NBA first-round picks came out yesterday and declared for the WNBA draft. Are you supportive of them?
9: Yeah, so if they truly were trans, then I would be perhaps supportive of them, but they're not.
10: Who determines who's really a woman, though?
9: I would say I would love to see them play against Asia Wilson and beat her. I doubt they would. So, thank you so much.
0: Then you don't know anything about sports, you stupid, pudding-headed idiot. What in the world? Like, am I just like, like, I don't know. I'd love to see them. They have no idea. She has no idea. She has no idea about sports. She's just like one of those who, she's a seamster. But also, the question she didn't answer. Well, who gets to judge who is a woman and who isn't a woman? Like, who gets to make that? Who gets to judge that? She's like, she just looked at him like, I don't like your question. But it's true. And did you immediately hear the dripping bigotry in her voice? Well, if they were really trans, what do you mean if they were really trans? Huh? But they're not. Who are you to judge that? Look at you gatekeeping, you bitch. Look at you gatekeeping. It's true. So you can't have it both ways. If they say they identify even just for the sole purpose of playing basketball, you have to acknowledge it or, ooh, you're the bigot. It means the call's coming from inside of the house. That you have to acknowledge it at that point. So this is why the rules always fall apart. Their own rules always fall apart when equal application is applied, when equal application is in play, when you have equal strength of the rule applied, both sides equally, they fall apart because they can't withstand scrutiny. These are just like blank, empty phrases that they say as a way to signal what side they're on politically. I don't want to say virtue signal because there's no virtue involved in this. It's all forgery. It's forgery of character. It's forgery of spirit. It's forgery of intellect. It's all forgery. It's all fake. But that's what this whole industry is built on. This is crazy. I was watching, actually I was reading this story of one of the ESPN, who was this? There was a couple of ESPN hosts that were saying, well, you know, Sophie Cunningham is the one who actually should have been ejected. She was clotheslined. The consequence was proper. That was a proper consequence. But we still have even more with this because this story is like taking on a life of its own now with the WNBA. So you have the trans Tifa freaking out. And then you have them meeting now. The WNBA is apparently going to be meetings and they're going to actually try to determine what a woman is. That's it. They're literally doing that now. After all of this happened, they are apparently meeting to, you know, the WNBA commissioner announced this. The league is meeting to review what a woman is. Seriously, what does the W stand for in the WNBA? We got a lot more still. Stick with us.
11: It's time for your Wild Horse Resort and Casino weather update. Tonight, the skies will be mostly clear with a light and variable wind averaging around 5 to 6 miles an hour while temperatures settle into the upper 50s. Tomorrow, you'll see patchy smoke with winds averaging around 5 to 8 miles an hour with possible gusts of up to 18 miles an hour while temperatures reach highs near 90 degrees. There's an air quality alert in effect expected to last until Thursday evening. Avoid strenuous outdoor activity and avoid burnings if possible. 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
13: He says it gives parents more choice. I'm Lisa Lacera, Fox News. White House Press Secretary Caroline Leavitt with praise for President Trump's executive order on childhood vaccines.
14: It's based on common sense and scientific research. Thanks to Secretary Kennedy and President Trump for finally having the courage to enact this order and now to hold states accountable.
13: On Fox's Hannity, the order calls for separating the measles, mumps, and rubella vaccine into three shots and prioritizes the number of vaccines for young children to 11 instead of 18. The president again suggested a link between vaccines and autism, but there is no scientific evidence linking the two. Wisconsin Republican Senator Ron Johnson sifting through tens of thousands of texts from the phone Dr. Anthony Fauci used during the pandemic.
15: Johnson says in January 2021, Fauci wrote to top health officials, quote, many people have significant psychotine storm and fever after the second dose of the COVID vaccine. That is inflammation. Fauci also appears to say it could be associated with miscarriage in the first trimester. These are questions that Republicans wanted Fauci to answer when he invoked the Fifth last month. A Senate panel referred Fauci to the DOJ last week for possible prosecution.
13: Fox's Chad Pergram, Wisconsin, one of the handful of states holding primaries tomorrow. Democratic Socialist Francesca Hong is making headlines as she hopes to win the nomination for governor.
16: She's a state representative, former restaurant owner, running to be America's first self-identifying Democratic Socialist governor. She has earned the endorsement of the DSA and from controversial progressives, including the far-left Hassan Piker. And pressed on electability concerns, Hong has had to walk back some of her past statements about canceling Thanksgiving, Valentine's Day, and defunding the police.
13: Fox's Alexandria Hoff in Madison. Primaries also being held in South Carolina, Connecticut, and Minnesota. 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
13: Testimony in the trial of a Massachusetts mom accused of killing her children focused on the psychiatric care she got just before the murders.
20: Lawyers for Lindsay Clancy questioned Dr. Jennifer Tufts, who treated Clancy in the months before she killed her 3 children. Defense attorney Kevin Reddington asked about the use of video sessions to treat Clancy for thoughts of killing her children and taking her own life.
21: Did you give a therapy by the computer on that day, too?
22: Yes.
21: What did you do for therapy about her suicidal ideation and saying she wanted to kill herself?
22: Well, we explored what that meant.
20: The defense says treatment by video was not adequate for Clancy's tendencies. They argue she shouldn't be criminally responsible. The state seeks life in prison for the kids' murders in early 2023. Grinnell Scott, Fox News.
13: The man who played Cooter Davenport on The Dukes of Hazzard has died.
23: Ben Jones passed from a massive heart attack. His wife made the announcement on Facebook Sunday. He was 84 years old. Jones also served 2 terms in the U.S. House of Representatives. His wife, Alma Viator, in the announcement said, in part, "I lost the love of my life," adding, "He was home resting in his favorite chair, waiting for the Braves to come on and whoop the Yankees. Ben had the most amazing, rich, full life. He loved and was loved by so many." Jones was best known for his role as the friendly mechanic on all 7 seasons of The Dukes of Hazzard from 1979 to 1985. Michelle Foligno, Fox News.
13: Health officials in Louisiana urging beachgoers to take precautions during what they say is a surge in infections from a flesh-eating bacteria found in coastal waters. The state has confirmed 9 cases of the infection this year. All were hospitalized and 5 died. On Wall Street, the Dow lost 60 points. The Nasdaq off 85. The S&P minus 4. I'm Lee Silicera. This is Fox News.
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3: I'm Ted Lindner. President Trump signing an executive order today ordering the government to trim down the vaccine schedule and break up the measles, mumps, and rubella immunization into three shots, citing concerns for pregnant women and the cause of autism. White House Press Secretary Karoline Leavitt called it a, quote, great day for the Make America Healthy Again movement.
4: It's based on common sense and scientific research. Thanks to Secretary Kennedy and President Trump for finally having the courage to enact this order and now to hold states accountable to, again, give parents more choice.
3: There is, however, no scientific consensus linking vaccines to autism. And a powerful 7.4 magnitude earthquake struck western Colombia, killing at least 111 people, trapping residents under debris of collapsed buildings and forcing people to evacuate their homes as far as the capital of Bogota. And tonight's Powerball jackpot worth $905 million. If you win, that jackpot's got a cash value of $391.9 million. The drawing at 11 p.m. East. 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
5: It's time for your Wild Horse Resort and Casino weather update. Tonight, the skies will be mostly clear with a light and variable wind averaging around 5 to 6 miles an hour while temperatures settle into the upper 50s. Tomorrow, you'll see patchy smoke with winds averaging around 5 to 8 miles an hour with possible gusts of up to 18 miles an hour while temperatures reach highs near 90 degrees. There's an air quality alert in effect expected to last until Thursday evening. Avoid strenuous outdoor activity and avoid burnings if possible. 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

0: All right, here's what we got going on. That's going to do it for hour number one. Stay right there because Pan Am, we've got a historian on who happens to be the son of the founder of Pan Am. And what happened to Pan Am? It was once a great, proud airline, and something happened to it. And so because that was in the news recently, we started to do a little digging, a little scratching, and we decided, we were like, wow, this is really interesting. So we invited the founder's son on to talk about the history of Pan Am. So we hopefully you'll enjoy that. Also, Sophie Cunningham in the news. Next hour, we're going to talk a little Sophie Cunningham because this is a cultural moment. You can get a sense. This is a moment for Sophie Cunningham, the WNBA. Politics is involved with this. Now race is involved with this. Sophie Cunningham and her teammates just want to play basketball, and somehow she is caught up in this whole political storm over transgender athletes, and now race is brought into it. It's a toxic soup. I'll tell you my thoughts on Sophie Cunningham and MMR vaccines. They want to split them up into three. Why give a kid one shot when you can torture him with three shots? We'll come back and talk about that as well. Our executive director is Alex Hinton. Our engineer tonight is Richard Good. I'm McGraw Milhaven, and this is America at Night on Westwood One.
1: It's time for your Wild Horse Resort and Casino weather update. Tonight, the skies will be mostly clear with a light and variable wind averaging around 5 to 6 miles an hour while temperatures settle into the upper 50s. Tomorrow, you'll see patchy smoke with winds averaging around 5 to 8 miles an hour with possible gusts of up to 18 miles an hour while temperatures reach highs near 90 degrees. There's an air quality alert in effect expected to last until Thursday evening. Avoid strenuous outdoor activity and avoid burnings if possible. 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
6: Setting the stage for November, I'm Lee Silicera, Fox News. Four states holding primaries tomorrow, including South Carolina, where Republicans are choosing who should run for the seat to replace the late Senator Lindsey Graham. His sister Darlene has won the endorsement of President Trump.
7: South Carolina's governor appointed her to the seat less than a month ago, and she told Fox both the campaign and job have been brutal.
8: You know, over the past 3 weeks, I've buried my precious brother. I've learned the new role in the United States Senate. I'm on this brutal campaign trail with a brutal schedule, and I'm still standing.
7: While Graham has notable endorsements, critics claim she does not have enough experience for the job. Prior to working in the Senate, she had roles with the South Carolina Commission for the Blind and Clemson University.
6: Fox's Mark Meredith in Columbia, South Carolina. Wisconsin holding primaries for governor. President Trump has thrown his support behind Republican Congressman Tom Tiffany, while warning supporters about the possibility of Democratic Socialist Francesca Hung winning the Democratic nomination.
9: I think he'll be a great governor. But communism is the greatest threat to our country in history, frankly, including even World War One, World War Two, Pearl Harbor, 9/11, so many other things.
6: In Minnesota, progressive Lieutenant Governor Peggy Flanagan and Democratic Congresswoman Angie Craig. In Connecticut, Democratic Governor Ned Lamont is hoping to fend off a primary challenge from progressive Josh Elliott. President Trump has signed an executive order calling for an overhaul of childhood vaccines. He claims children are getting too many vaccines at once.
10: Where they have a vaccination thing, looks like the size of a bottle of soda poured into a little child's body.
6: One of the recommendations, splitting up the measles, mumps, rubella vaccine. 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
11: Man, I love this place. I've been surfing here since I was a kid. Now, seeing my grandson out on the water, it means everything to me. Watching him and taking in the blue waves, the sea breeze, the blurry horizon?
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6: A former Detroit firefighter is facing a long list of charges after he's accused of setting several fires and stealing from homes in a firehouse.
13: Police in Detroit say 52-year-old Eric Anderson, who quit the city's fire department in 2023, allegedly set at least four structure fires between July 10th and August 4th. They say Anderson also broke into a home and stole appliances and pit bull puppies. And prosecutors accused the former firefighter of breaking into a Detroit firehouse while crews were out battling a blaze that they say he set. Anderson was arraigned over the weekend and jailed with bond set at $500,000. Jeff Manasso, Fox News.
6: Trump administration says federal food assistance enrollment has dropped by more than 5 million people in almost a year, and more changes are coming.
14: The USDA says as of April, there are 5.3 million fewer people receiving Supplemental Nutrition Assistance Program benefits, or SNAP, compared to last September. New work requirements for the program began on February 1st. Now, U.S. adults have to prove they work or volunteer for at least 80 hours a month to qualify for SNAP. That now applies to veterans, the homeless, young adults aging out of foster care, parents with a child between 14 and 17, and people between 55 and 64 years old. More changes are coming. Starting in October, instead of the federal government splitting the bill for SNAP's operational expenses 50-50 with the states, it will only pay 25%, leaving states to pay three-fourths of the cost. Tanya J. Powers, Fox News.
6: It was the hottest July on record for the lower 48 states. NOAA says last month temperatures averaged 76.89 degrees across the lower 48, with the most excessive heat in the Mountain West, Southwest, Northern Plains, and Southeast. It says nighttime lows smashed the old record of hottest minimum temperatures. Scientists say hotter nights are a sign of human-caused climate change. I'm Lee Silasera. This is Fox News.
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0: which I knew. But it was the biggest, most powerful airline in the world. It had all the international routes. It was, right? It was the heyday of air travel. And then something happened. What happened to Pan Am? How did it go away? What happened? We'll get into all that and the history of Pan Am. And then, of course, we're going to take on this Sophie Cunningham controversy with DeJohnay Carrington of the Chicago Sky. I don't know if you saw the video, but Carrington, the African-American woman, and I'm explaining that for a reason, took to a clothesline of Sophie Cunningham, who happens to be white, in what could only be described as a flagrant hard foul. So flagrant and so hard that Sophie Cunningham hit the deck. She was going in for a layup, and Carrington clotheslined her and called the foul, flagrant one. This is all kind of technical terms, but the referees looked at it and said, no, no, no, that's a flagrant two, and they kicked her out of the game. Moments after she was kicked out of the game, she posted on her social media page, white privilege. She then goes on to talk about how she meant, when she meant white privilege, she did not mean that there was white privilege due to the assessment of the foul. She goes on to say on Twitter, never once claimed that the assessment of the foul was white privilege. So this is a whole new thing. Talk about pouring gasoline on the fire. This comes after Sophie Cunningham is in the middle of the controversy that she had the audacity to say that we need, society needs to protect young girls from biological boys. And so that is pouring gasoline even more on the fire. The WNBA is in the middle of it. We'll get into all of that a little bit later on in this hour. And then, of course, we got open phones next hour where you can all chime in as well. But stay right there. The history of Pan Am. And then we'll talk Sophie Cunningham on the back end of this hour. Don't go anywhere. It should be entertaining and informative. America at Night, back in a moment.
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7: All right, that's going to do it for us. A couple of quick text messages on our way out. Karen in Myrtle Beach, South Carolina checks in. Have a great week, McGraw. Enjoyed your Pan Am story. I thank you very much. I thought that was so fascinating. I had no idea it was as big as it was, and I had no idea that they got killed with deregulation, that they were giving all the other domestic routes or all the international routes to these other airlines, but they weren't giving Pan Am any domestic routes. I mean, they just basically ruined, federal regulators basically ruined Pan Am. I also didn't know that they started. Imagine you could take a seaplane from Manhasset Bay or the North Shore of Long Island and fly to Havana, Cuba, and then on to Hong Kong. That's amazing. Also, Daryl from Hawley, New Mexico chimes in. Don't stop. Do not want it to end. Daryl, thank you very much. Nice of you to say. Podcasting is available, and we'll be right back here, 21 hours from now. Have yourself a great night. Our executive director is Alex Hinton. Our engineer is Richard Good. I'm McGraw-Milhaven. We'll do it all again tomorrow night. This is America at Night on Westwood One.
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9: It's time for your Wild Horse Resort and Casino weather update. Tonight, the skies will be mostly clear with a light and variable wind averaging around 5 to 6 miles an hour while temperatures settle into the upper 50s. Tomorrow, you'll see patchy smoke with winds averaging around 5 to 8 miles an hour with possible gusts of up to 18 miles an hour while temperatures reach highs near 90 degrees. There's an air quality alert in effect expected to last until Thursday evening. Avoid strenuous outdoor activity and avoid burnings if possible. 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
15: Conflict with Iran continues. I'm Ted Lindner, Fox News. President Trump saying the U.S. is wiping out Iran in the conflict in the Middle East as the Iranian regime is calling for compensation from the U.S.
16: In the Oval Office, President Trump told reporters if there are damages to be paid, the Iranian regime should pay for its decades of violence and promoting terrorism. The president says the United States military has swept the entire Strait of Hormuz for mines and the Navy is getting the job done.
17: Look, the only one that has control of the Strait of Hormuz right now is the United States Navy. We have a blockade that's been infallible. It's a steel wall.
16: At the White House, Mike Emanuel, Fox News.
15: Senators Ron Johnson and Rand Paul releasing texts from Dr. Anthony Fauci's government phone this week revealing communications with other health officials during the COVID-19 pandemic. They had to do with pregnant women and whether it was safe for them to take the COVID vaccine. More details on this from Fox's Kevin Cork.
18: Quoting Fauci from a text dated 25th of January of 2021, since many people have significant cytokines storm and fever after the second dose, this theoretically could be associated with miscarriage in the first trimester. February the 3rd, he said in a Q&A with JAMA, that's the Journal of the American Medical Association, that the FDA found that there were no red flags regarding the vaccine in pregnant women. Then months later, he said this, quoting again, there's no indication whatsoever that there's any increase of any adverse issues in a pregnant woman who was vaccinated compared to a pregnant woman who wasn't vaccinated. It's pretty clear that pregnant women should get vaccinated.
15: This comes after the Senate Homeland Security Committee voted to hold Dr. Fauci in contempt of Congress after he invoked the Fifth Amendment over 100 times during a hearing. Lawmakers also referred him to the Department of Justice. 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
19: Man, I love this place. I've been surfing here since I was a kid. Now, seeing my grandson out on the water, it means everything to me. Watching him and taking in the blue waves, the sea breeze, the blurry horizon?
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15: President Trump signing an executive order Monday ordering the government to trip down the vaccine schedule and break up the measles, mumps, and rubella immunization into three shots, citing concerns for pregnant women and the cause of autism. White House Press Secretary Caroline Leavitt on Fox's Hannity calling it a great day for the Make America Healthy Again movement.
0: It's based on common sense and scientific research. Thanks to Secretary Kennedy and President Trump for finally having the courage to enact this order and now to hold states accountable to again give parents more choice.
15: Tuesday is the South Carolina primary for the late Senator Lindsey Graham's seat. Fox's Jessica Rosenthal.
21: After Senator Lindsey Graham passed, South Carolina Governor Henry McMaster appointed Graham's sister, Darlene, to take over as senator for the rest of his term. Congressman Russell Fry and Congressman Ralph Norman are running in today's primary for a full six-year term. So is former Governor Mark Sanford and the businessman who ran against Lindsey Graham in the primary earlier this year, Mark Lynch. Darlene is also running for a full six-year term as well, and she has President Trump's endorsement. Lindsey Graham won the primary in June, beating Lynch by nearly 28 points. If no one wins a majority in this special election, a runoff will be held August 25th. Jessica Rosenthal, Fox News.
15: No big winner in the Powerball jackpot drawing on Monday night means it grows once again to at least $975 million for Wednesday. The numbers that were drawn on Monday night were 6, 37, 54, 55, 64, and a Powerball of 10. There was a Match 5 Power Play $2 million winner on Monday night in the state of Tennessee and a Match 5 Million Dollar winner in the states of California and Maryland. And a powerful 7.4 magnitude earthquake striking western Colombia Monday, killing at least 111 people, trapping residents under debris of collapsed buildings, as well as forcing people to evacuate their homes as far as the capital of Bogota. I'm Ted Linden.
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1: News. I'm Sue Guzman. President Trump signing an executive order recommending childhood vaccines be limited to 11 and making the now combined MMR, mumps, measles, rubella shots separate ones. Fox's Chad Perkham has reaction from Washington.
2: Senate Health Committee Chairman Bill Cassidy is a doctor. He called the order, quote, wrong. He believes this makes people more hesitant to get vaccine.
1: The action due to concerns over the effects on pregnant women and autism. At least 111 people have been killed in Colombia's largest earthquake in years. The 7.4 magnitude quake in western Colombia, collapsing more than 1,600 structures. The epicenter occurring 255 miles west of the capital of Bogota. And voters heading to the polls in five states Tuesday to choose nominees into this fall's midterms. Races up for grabs in Connecticut, Wisconsin, Minnesota, Vermont, South Carolina.
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4: It's time for your Wild Horse Resort and Casino weather update. Tonight, the skies will be mostly clear with a light and variable wind averaging around 5 to 6 miles an hour while temperatures settle into the upper 50s. Tomorrow, you'll see patchy smoke with winds averaging around 5 to 8 miles an hour with possible gusts of up to 18 miles an hour while temperatures reach highs near 90 degrees. There's an air quality alert in effect expected to last until Thursday evening. 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

0: It's time for your Wild Horse Resort and Casino weather update. Tonight, the skies will be mostly clear with a light and variable wind averaging around 5 to 6 miles an hour while temperatures settle into the upper 50s. Tomorrow, you'll see patchy smoke with winds averaging around 5 to 8 miles an hour with possible gusts of up to 18 miles an hour while temperatures reach highs near 90 degrees. There's an air quality alert in effect expected to last until Thursday evening. Avoid strenuous outdoor activity and avoid burnings if possible. 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
5: COVID texts released. I'm Sue Guzman, Fox News. Some new text messages are being released from Dr. Anthony Fauci's government phone, where he expressed concern over the COVID-19 vaccine and early-term miscarriages.
6: In one text thread from January of 2021, Dr. Fauci discusses the impact of the COVID-19 injection on pregnant women. Dr. Fauci writes to the then Surgeon General and head of the CDC, quote, many people have significant cytokine storm and fever after the second dose. This theoretically could be associated with miscarriage in the first trimester. Dr. Fauci later said that COVID could cause serious illness during pregnancy and that no safety issues had emerged among thousands of pregnant women who at the time had gotten the vaccine. Dr. Fauci also pointed to guidance from health authorities that left the decision to get the vaccine to women and their health care providers.
5: Fox's Max Gordon. President Trump looking to change regulations on childhood vaccines. The latest from Fox's Chad Perkerman in Washington.
7: The president signed an executive order reducing the number of recommended childhood vaccines. Health and Human Services Secretary RFK Jr. drove the move.
8: We are comparing health outcomes in vaccinated versus unvaccinated children. The vaccines administered during pregnancy and outcomes ranging from allergies to autoimmune disease to autism and other neurodevelopmental disorders.
7: Now, Kennedy says there's no conclusion whether vaccines contribute to health problems. Senate Health Committee Chairman Bill Cassidy is a doctor. He called the order, quote, wrong. He believes this makes people more hesitant to get vaccine.
5: President Trump's pick for U.S. Attorney General Todd Blanche sworn in Monday night at the Oval Office after a rough nomination period. Blanche had faced backlash for his history as the president's personal attorney. America's listening to Fox News.
9: 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I've been surfing here since I was a kid. Now, seeing my grandson out on the water, it means everything to me. Watching him and taking in the blue waves, the sea breeze, the blurry horizon.
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5: President Trump demanding compensation from Iran as talks on the Strait of Hormuz continue. This is after Iran listed 15 demands that must be met in the conflict, including the U.S. releasing its frozen assets and paying Iran reparations.
11: The misery index in Iran actually hit a record high of 91.1%. That, of course, due to rampant inflation and unemployment. And the economic strain is likely to get even worse as the U.S. naval blockade continues. For the record, the country has an inflation rate of 82% and an unemployment rate of 9.1%.
12: We're just going to keep on applying the pressure that we can apply and getting as much oil and gas out of the Middle East so that Americans can enjoy lower gas and energy prices.
11: The vice president speaking there. Of course, this is all part of the president's strategy to crush the regime in order to secure a safer region, a non-nuclear Iran, and yes, a safe and toll-free Strait of Hormuz.
5: And that's Fox's Kevin Cork reporting. Primary elections in Minnesota Tuesday, where voters will choose Senate and gubernatorial candidates. Fox's Garrett Tenney reports.
13: Perhaps the biggest race here in Minnesota is the Democratic primary to replace retiring Senator Tina Smith. Congresswoman Angie Craig facing a far-left progressive with lots of grassroots support in Lieutenant Governor Peggy Flanagan. Fraud has become a big issue in this race, given that Flanagan served under Tim Walz for nearly 8 years when much of that fraud was taking place. The other big race here is for governor, after Tim Walz dropped his reelection bid due to the fallout from the widespread fraud. Amy Klobuchar is expected to win the Democratic nomination, and the crowded GOP field includes MyPillow founder Mike Lindell, who has President Trump's endorsement, Minnesota House Speaker Lisa Demuth, and former businessman and veteran Kendall Qualls, who was endorsed by the state party.
5: The last time a Republican nominee won a statewide election in Minnesota was Tim Pawlenty, who was elected governor in 2006.
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1: News. I'm Ted Linder. Iranian funds reportedly dwindling. Officials say if peace isn't made, their economy is facing collapse. Fox's Kevin Cork.
2: The misery index in Iran actually hit a record high of 91.1%. That, of course, due to rampant inflation and unemployment. And the economic strain is likely to get even worse as the U.S. naval blockade continues.
1: The president also hitting back at Iran's demand, saying that Iran should pay for damages done during the war, adding that the regime has to repay for damage they've done to the world for the past 50 years. No big winner in Monday night's Powerball means that Wednesday night's jackpot jumps to at least $975 million. The numbers drawn were 6, 37, 54, 55, 64, and a Powerball of 10. If you win on Wednesday night, the jackpot has a cash value of at least $422.3 million. This Powerball jackpot, the biggest prize this year.
3: Pendleton Parks and Recreation presents CHI St. Anthony's Wednesdays in the Park Summer Concert Series at Roy Raley Park. This Wednesday, don't miss the second-to-last concert of the season featuring Bridal Veil. Music kicks off at 6 p.m. It's completely free for all ages. 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
4: It's time for your Wild Horse Resort and Casino weather update. Tonight, the skies will be mostly clear with a light and variable wind averaging around 5 to 6 miles an hour while temperatures settle into the upper 50s. Tomorrow, you'll see patchy smoke with winds averaging around 5 to 8 miles an hour with possible gusts of up to 18 miles an hour while temperatures reach highs near 90 degrees. There's an air quality alert in effect expected to last until Thursday evening. 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

0: It's time for your Wild Horse Resort and Casino weather update. Tonight, the skies will be mostly clear with a light and variable wind averaging around 5 to 6 miles an hour while temperatures settle into the upper 50s. Tomorrow, you'll see patchy smoke with winds averaging around 5 to 8 miles an hour with possible gusts of up to 18 miles an hour while temperatures reach highs near 90 degrees. There's an air quality alert in effect expected to last until Thursday evening. Avoid strenuous outdoor activity and avoid burnings if possible. Download the Elkhorn mobile app at elkhornmediagroup.com.
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5: Keeping the pressure on Iran. I'm Ted Lindner, Fox News. President Trump saying the U.S. is wiping out Iran in the conflict in the Middle East as the Iranian regime is calling for compensation from the United States. Fox's Mike Emanuel has the latest.
6: In the Oval Office, President Trump told reporters if there are damages to be paid, the Iranian regime should pay for its decades of violence and promoting terrorism. The president says the United States military has swept the entire Strait of Hormuz for mines, and the Navy is getting the job done.
7: Look, the only one that has control of the Strait of Hormuz right now is the United States Navy. We have a blockade that's been infallible. It's a steel wall.
6: At the White House, Mike Emanuel, Fox News.
5: Senators Ron Johnson and Rand Paul releasing texts from Dr. Anthony Fauci's government phone this week, revealing communications with other health officials during the COVID-19 pandemic. They had to do with pregnant women and whether it was safe for them to take the COVID vaccine. Fox's Kevin Cork with more.
8: Quoting Fauci from a text dated 25th of January of 2021, since many people have significant cytokines storm and fever after the second dose, this theoretically could be associated with miscarriage in the first trimester. February the 3rd, he said in a Q&A with JAMA, that's the Journal of the American Medical Association, that the FDA found that there were no red flags regarding the vaccine in pregnant women. Then months later, he said this, quoting again, there's no indication whatsoever that there's any increase of any adverse issues in a pregnant woman who was vaccinated compared to a pregnant woman who wasn't vaccinated. It's pretty clear that pregnant women should get vaccinated.
5: This comes after the Senate Homeland Security Committee voted to hold Dr. Fauci in contempt of Congress. After he invoked the Fifth Amendment over 100 times during a hearing, lawmakers also referring him to the Department of Justice. 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
5: No winner in Monday night's Powerball means Wednesday night's jackpot jumps to at least $975 million. The winning numbers drawn for Monday night were 6, 37, 54, 55, 64, and a Powerball of 10. If you win on Wednesday night, the jackpot has a cash value of $422.3 million. This Powerball jackpot, the biggest prize this year. There were a few match $5 million winners Monday night in California and Maryland, and one match $5 Power Play $2 million winner in the state of Tennessee. President Trump signing an executive order Monday ordering the government to trim down the vaccine schedule and break up the measles, mumps, and rubella immunization into 3 shots, citing concerns from pregnant women and the cause of autism. White House Press Secretary Karoline Leavitt on Fox's Hannity called it a great day for the Make America Healthy Again movement.
13: It's based on common sense and scientific research. Thanks to Secretary Kennedy and President Trump for finally having the courage to enact this order and now to hold states accountable to, again, give parents more choice.
5: This comes after Senators Ron Johnson and Rand Paul released text messages recovered from Dr. Anthony Fauci's government phone in conversations with other health officials over COVID-19 vaccine safety for pregnant women. Today, Tuesday, is the South Carolina primary for the late Senator Lindsey Graham's seat.
15: After Senator Lindsey Graham passed, South Carolina Governor Henry McMaster appointed Graham's sister, Darlene, to take over as senator for the rest of his term. Congressman Russell Fry and Congressman Ralph Norman are running in today's primary for a full 6-year term. So is former Governor Mark Sanford and the businessman who ran against Lindsey Graham in the primary earlier this year, Mark Lynch. Darlene is also running for a full 6-year term as well, and she has President Trump's endorsement. Lindsey Graham won the primary in June, beating Lynch by nearly 28 points. If no one wins a majority in this special election, a runoff will be held August 25th. Jessica Rosenthal, Fox News.
5: And a powerful 7.4 magnitude earthquake strike in western Colombia on Monday has killed at least 111.
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6: For its decades of violence and promoting terrorism. The president says the United States military has swept the entire Strait of Hormuz for mines, and the Navy is getting the job done.
7: Look, the only one that has control of the Strait of Hormuz right now is the United States Navy. We have a blockade that's been infallible. It's a steel wall.
6: At the White House, Mike Emanuel, Fox News.
8: War Secretary Pete Hegseth is calling on Congress to increase the Pentagon budget to $1.5 trillion. New text messages have been released from Dr. Anthony Fauci's government-issued phone, where he expressed concern over the COVID-19 vaccine and early-term miscarriages.
9: In one text thread from January of 2021, Dr. Fauci discusses the impact of the COVID-19 injection on pregnant women. Dr. Fauci writes to the then Surgeon General and head of the CDC, quote, many people have significant cytokine storm and fever after the second dose. This theoretically could be associated with miscarriage in the first trimester. Dr. Fauci later said that COVID could cause serious illness during pregnancy and that no safety issues had emerged among thousands of pregnant women who at the time had gotten the vaccine. Dr. Fauci also pointed to guidance from health authorities that left the decision to get the vaccine to women and their health care providers.
8: Fox's Max Gordon, President Trump's pick for the U.S. Attorney General Todd Blanche, has officially been sworn in. This came Monday night at the Oval Office after a rough nomination period. 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
8: Primary elections in Minnesota today, where voters will choose Senate and gubernatorial candidates. More from Fox's Garrett Tenney.
9: Perhaps the biggest race here in Minnesota is the Democratic primary to replace retiring Senator Tina Smith. Congresswoman Angie Craig facing a far-left progressive with lots of grassroots support in Lieutenant Governor Peggy Flanagan. Fraud has become a big issue in this race, given that Flanagan served under Tim Walz for nearly 8 years when much of that fraud was taking place. The other big race here is for governor, after Tim Walz dropped his re-election bid due to the fallout from the widespread fraud. Amy Klobuchar is expected to win the Democratic nomination, and the crowded GOP field includes MyPillow founder Mike Lindell, who has President Trump's endorsement, Minnesota House Speaker Lisa Demuth, and former businessman and veteran Kendall Qualls, who was endorsed by the state party.
8: Primaries also being held today in Connecticut, Wisconsin, Vermont, and South Carolina. President Trump is looking to change regulations on childhood vaccines. More from Fox's Chad Pergram.
11: The president signed an executive order reducing the number of recommended childhood vaccines. Health and Human Services Secretary RFK Jr. drove the move.
13: We are comparing health outcomes in vaccinated versus unvaccinated children. The vaccines administered during pregnancy and outcomes ranging from allergies to autoimmune disease to autism and other neurodevelopmental disorders.
11: Now, Kennedy says there's no conclusion whether vaccines contribute to health problems. Senate Health Committee Chairman Bill Cassidy is a doctor. He called the order, quote, wrong. He believes this makes people more hesitant to get vaccines.
8: Massachusetts Governor Maura Healey signing a bill into law Monday that will allow abortions at any point in pregnancy up to birth. The state is the 10th now to remove gestational age limits and removes potential legal penalties for health care providers who perform late-term abortions.
14: Hermes is heating up, but we've got the ultimate way to cool down. No way, yes way. Hi, this is Josh with Cupio and Hermiston. 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
1: News. I'm Ted Linder. President Trump signed an executive order on Monday ordering the government to trim down the vaccine schedule and break up the measles, mumps, and rubella immunization to three shots, citing concerns for pregnant women and the cause of autism. White House Press Secretary Karoline Leavitt called it a great day for the Make America Healthy Again movement.
2: It's based on common sense and scientific research. Thanks to Secretary Kennedy and President Trump for finally having the courage to enact this order and now to hold states accountable to again give parents more choice.
1: There still is no scientific consensus, though, linking vaccines to autism. And there was no jackpot winner in Monday night's Powerball drawing, meaning the total climbs for Wednesday night. The winning numbers Monday night drawn were 6, 37, 54, 55, 64, and the Powerball was 10. A winning $2 million Match 5 plus Power Play ticket was sold in Tennessee, and two $1 million tickets that match 5 numbers but not the Powerball were sold in California and Maryland. Wednesday night's jackpot now at least.
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5: Keeping the pressure on Iran. I'm Ted Lindner, Fox News. The president saying the U.S. is wiping out Iran in the conflict in the Middle East as the Iranian regime is calling for compensation from the U.S. Fox's Mike Emanuel with more.
6: In the Oval Office, President Trump told reporters if there are damages to be paid, the Iranian regime should pay for its decades of violence and promoting terrorism. The president says the United States military has swept the entire Strait of Hormuz for mines, and the Navy is getting the job done.
7: Look, the only one that has control of the Strait of Hormuz right now is the United States Navy. We have a blockade that's been infallible. It's a steel wall.
6: At the White House, Mike Emanuel, Fox News.
5: Today's the South Carolina primary for the late Senator Lindsey Graham's seat. Fox's Jessica Rosenthal has more.
8: After Senator Lindsey Graham passed, South Carolina Governor Henry McMaster appointed Graham's sister, Darlene, to take over as senator for the rest of his term. Congressman Russell Fry and Congressman Ralph Norman are running in today's primary for a full six-year term. So is former Governor Mark Sanford and the businessman who ran against Lindsey Graham in the primary earlier this year, Mark Lynch. Darlene is also running for a full six-year term as well, and she has President Trump's endorsement. Lindsey Graham won the primary in June, beating Lynch by nearly 28 points. If no one wins a majority in this special election, a runoff will be held August 25th. Jessica Rosenthal, Fox News.
5: And there was no jackpot winner in Monday night's Powerball drawing, meaning the total climbs for Wednesday night. The winning numbers from Monday: 6, 37, 54, 55, 64, and the Powerball was 10. A winning $2 million Match 5 plus Powerplay ticket was sold in Tennessee, and two $1 million tickets that match 5 numbers but not the Powerball were sold in California and Maryland. The jackpot for Wednesday night now grows to at least $975 million. 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
5: More than 100 people are confirmed dead after Colombia's most powerful earthquake in years. Fox's Jonathan Savage.
16: Many of the deaths are in and around Pereira, a city in Colombia's coffee-growing region. Around 1,600 buildings have been damaged or completely collapsed. Many people are still trapped in the rubble. Soldiers, rescue personnel, and families are searching for bodies and survivors. The Chocó region is one of Colombia's poorest and is often plagued by warring armed groups. Colombia's new president, Abelardo de la Espriella, only started work on Friday. He's declared a national disaster, creating special powers to react to the emergency. Jonathan Savage, Fox News.
5: Senators Ron Johnson and Rand Paul releasing texts from Dr. Anthony Fauci's government phone this week.
17: Quoting Fauci from a text dated 25th of January of 2021, since many people have significant cytokines storm and fever after the second dose, this theoretically could be associated with miscarriage in the first trimester. February the 3rd, he said in a Q&A with JAMA, that's the Journal of the American Medical Association, that the FDA found that there were no red flags regarding the vaccine in pregnant women. Then months later, he said this, quoting again, there's no indication whatsoever that there's any increase of any adverse issues in a pregnant woman who was vaccinated compared to a pregnant woman who wasn't vaccinated. It's pretty clear that pregnant women should get vaccinated.
5: And President Trump's pick for U.S. Attorney General Todd Blanche sworn in on Monday night at the Oval Office after a rough nomination period. Blanche facing backlash for his history as the president's personal attorney. Stock futures this morning are up just slightly.
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0: Normal is broken, common sense is weird, so we're here to help you transform your life. From the Ramsey Network and the Fairwinds Credit Union Studio, this is The Ramsey Show. I'm Dave Ramsey, your host. Jade Washall, Ramsey personality, number one best-selling author, is my co-host today. The phone number is 888-825-5225. The call is free, and some say the advice is worth exactly what you pay for it. Nick is with us in Philadelphia. Hey, Nick, what's up?
1: Hey, Dave, I'm just, I have a couple questions concerning how to get out of debt.
0: Okay.
1: So I am a sanitation worker. I make roughly $75,000 a year. I just got married about 2 months ago.
0: Congratulations.
1: So thank you. Our combined is, she makes anywhere from 20 to 25, so close to around 95,000.
0: Okay.
1: I am currently in $41,000 in debt across personal loans, credit cards, and a car loan.
0: Okay. How much of it's car?
1: Car, I'm halfway paying off my car. It's about 15 and a half almost.
0: Okay. And what's the rest of it again?
1: 21 of it is personal loans and 5 of it is credit card.
0: Okay. What kind of personal loans? Just at the bank?
1: So when she got pregnant a couple years ago, it was a really quick thing. We had to move out quickly and I had to cover the, maternity leave and all that stuff. So I took out a quick little $6,000 loan so I could be secure after we moved into our apartment and just have the money to help her.
0: Mm-hmm.
1: And then what I started doing is racking up personal loans because I was stupid with my money.
0: Okay.
1: And would get in credit card debt, need to take out another one.
0: Gotcha.
1: And then I took out one to get her engagement ring.
0: So what happened the other day that stopped you from, and you said, I got to call Dave and Jade and we got to change. What happened?
1: I'm living paycheck to paycheck and something ain't working.
0: Yeah.
1: And it doesn't make sense to me. This should not be happening.
0: You're a good man. You're a good man. Thank you for calling. You are why we're here, brother.
2: Mm-hmm.
0: Okay. So, how old is the baby now? 2?
1: She'll be 2 on Friday.
0: Okay. What does your wife do, and why does she not work full-time?
1: She works 4 days a week. She is a...
0: makes a dollar an hour.
2: Wow. Yeah, that's a lot of time working and not a whole lot of money being made. What's the type of work?
1: She's a dog trainer. She makes, it's based on commission. She can make anywhere between 20 to 25 a year.
0: Is she not working as much as you said?
2: Mm-hmm. I almost wonder if she could dog train on her own and make more money and set her own clients and set her own pay. Because she'd probably, here's the thing, she'd probably do more. She'd probably do more money and less time doing that freelance. And she could probably make that a side hustle and get another job.
0: Ooh.
1: Yeah, I mean, I'm also looking to get back into, tax purposes, I am a delivery driver, so I work on get cash under the books, although I haven't been doing that for the past 2 months because I had, issues in the summertime slowed up, so they let me go for a couple months.
2: Why are they paying you off the books? Why can't you have a job where you're paid above board?
1: I don't know any pizza shop I've ever delivered at. They've always paid under the books.
0: Okay. All right. So here, one part of the equation, the reason we're poking at that, is the income part. The other part is the outgo part. Okay? So we're gonna get up above this problem, because what happens is when you get down in the weeds, you get lost. And it becomes overwhelming. And really, really scary, and chaotic, and that's kind of the way you were feeling right before you called us. So what I want to do is I want to get in the drone, and I want to get up above the weeds. I want to get up above the situation and say, okay, there's two parts, income and outgo. You and your wife sit down tonight and start talking seriously about what we can do to add to your good $75,000 job that is reasonable with a two-year-old in the house. What can she do to double, triple, quadruple her income? What kind of side hustle can you have that has integrity to it and that doesn't get you in some kind of a bind later and that is steady? Sounds like these guys come and go. And then on the outgo side, we're just going to sit down and say, all right, gang, we're two grown-ups with a baby. Game on. Because that's why you called. Game on. And we're going to say beans and rice, rice and beans. No eating out unless you can't see the inside of a restaurant unless you work there.
2: Do you have a budget, Nick?
1: No, not really.
2: Okay. Though there we go.
0: Let's start with that.
2: We need that. That's the foundation.
0: We're going to start with an every dollar budget. Jade?
2: Yeah, we'll give it to you. We'll make sure the phone screener picks up and gives you that. But here's the thing. You've got to do it tonight with your wife. You both sit down. You fill in the numbers. You make sure you're both in agreement on how we're going to spend our money. And that's it. That's how you do this going forward. And the biggest number to look for when you plug in all your numbers, Nick, because the goal is to go through and think of all the things you might spend money on. And at the top, it's either going to be in the red or it's going to be in the green. Whatever's in the green is your extra margin. That's what goes to your smallest debt. Okay, after you make minimum payments on everything, whatever is green, that number goes towards the smallest debt. We're going to do them smallest to largest, and that's how you guys are going to work this out.
0: Yeah, list the debts.
1: Yeah, I've actually just wiped away a good $500-$600 of credit card debt.
2: Okay, good. Do you have any money saved?
1: Wedding gifts.
2: Do you have any money saved?
1: We have the remaining of our wedding.
2: Okay.
1: Wedding gift.
2: Which is how much?
1: Wedding gifts, but I want to say around $5,000.
2: Okay, good to know. So here's what I would do.
0: Get rid of all your credit cards tonight. Pay them all off and chop them up. That's your wedding gift.
2: Ooh, I like that.
0: You became credit card debt free. And if I gave you a wedding gift and you were a sharp young couple and you had a new baby and you told me that that's what you did with your wedding money, I would be very proud of you. That's what I would want to do with it. Hang on.
2: I think he just blew his mind. Yeah.
0: We're going to put you to action, man.
2: That's right.
0: What you've been doing, sitting on the sidelines and letting all this crap happen to you, and now you're about to happen to it. That's what's going to. It's called proactive, and it's one of the 7 habits of highly effective people, according to Mr. Covey, Dr. Stephen Covey. And so, check it out. You happen to things instead of things happening to you. Most people in America, Nick, are right where you are right now, broke, chaotic, disorganized. Because all these banks and car companies are more than willing to happen to you.
2: Mm-hmm.
0: Their job is to screw you. And they are better at your job, at their job of screwing you, than you are at keeping that from happening. So not today. Today it changes. Nick's a dad. Nick's a husband. And we're going to get on it. We're going to get grown up land. No eating out, no vacations, no buying, nothing until we get this debt cleaned up. Because if you didn't have any payments and you had 2 good solid jobs, y'all be making some serious money.
2: Oh, yeah.
0: And that's where you're headed. You're going to be in a position. Think about what it'd be like, Nick, if you had no payments. Holy. That's what's going to happen if you do what we teach you to do. And we're going to show you how. It's possible. Hang on. We'll pick up and get you signed up for every dollar. It's our gift to you. Oh, there's another wedding gift.

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0: Candy is with us in Philadelphia. Hi, Candy. How are you?
9: Hi, good. Thank you for taking my call.
0: Sure. What's up?
9: My husband and I are 53. We have no debt. We have a fully funded six-month emergency fund. Our investments were contributing to 15%. Most is in a traditional, and some is in the 401k through his work, which is a traditional.
0: Way to go.
9: We have a house fund. It's almost $250,000. A year ago, we sold our home that we raised the kids in. We're basically empty nesters. We decided to rent for the past year just to see where our youngest ended up. But we're looking to move to Northern Virginia, which is a pricey area. At this point, I'm just concerned about being my age and possibly I'm going to have to take a somewhat of a mortgage, obviously 15-year. How do you feel about, like, I'm hoping it would only be about 200 or so.
0: What's your household income?
9: I feel like we're a little 205.
10: How much of the 250, didn't you say you had 250,000 saved?
9: Yeah.
0: Yeah, but you're going to Northern Virginia and you're thinking you're going to spend 450.
9: Yeah, I know.
0: Is that what you said?
9: I know it's probably nearly.
0: No, I mean, 450 in Northern Virginia is not much. Yeah, it's not.
10: So you would put half down?
9: We're looking on the outskirts.
0: Yeah,
9: yeah, we're looking to put half down.
10: Okay.
9: Yeah.
0: 250 down, take out a 200 mortgage. Is that the plan?
9: That's what I wanted to ask you
0: about. Yeah, and your household income is what?
9: I was hoping 205.
0: Okay. And you're how old?
9: We are 53.
0: Okay.
9: So I'm worried about being behind in retirement investments. That's my concern right now.
0: How much is in the 401ks?
9: The traditional has $585,000, and the 401k has about $24,000. But they're both traditional. So should I open a Roth with the extra that I put in?
0: If your company offers a Roth 401k, I would switch my contributions to that. Did you say 5-3 or 6-3 years old?
9: With the traditional?
0: How old are you, 53 or 63?
9: Oh, we're 53. 5, sorry, 5-3.
0: Okay, my hearing, yeah. I'm sorry. All right, so 53. So you got plenty of time. Okay, so you've got $600,000 plus. It'll be $1.2 million when you're 60. It'll be 2.4 when you're 70 if you're invested in good mutual funds, and that's if you don't add anything to it. So you're fine on retirement. You're doing fine. You keep adding to it.
9: Okay.
0: You're going to have millions of dollars at retirement, and you're going to have the house paid off. You're going to pay it off how quickly if you take out 200, making 200. You guys have done a great job of diligence and excellence so far. So I'm going to guess 4 or 5 years you got this thing paid off. Does that sound right?
9: I could easily put a lot towards it. Yeah.
10: Every month. You'd easily be able to double the payment every month if you wanted to or more.
9: Yeah, totally.
0: Yeah. Yeah.
9: Okay.
0: It doesn't, you're not setting yourself back in net worth. You're increasing your net worth because the house is going to go up in value and the debt's going to go down. So if you took out a $200,000 loan on a car and the debt went down slightly and the car went down in half, then you'd be setting yourself back. But a house is going up in value. So you're not setting yourself back. What you are setting yourself back in is cash flow, because you're going to have to dump some on this mortgage to get rid of it.
9: Mm-hmm.
0: But that's not setting yourself back. It's going to actually cause you to accelerate faster, mm-hmm. especially when you get it paid off.
9: Oh, okay.
0: Yeah. I would do this. I would do this plan. I'd put it on a 15-year fixed rate or a 10-year fixed rate, one of the two, and I'd pay it off in 4 or 5.
10: Totally reasonable. Okay.
9: Yeah, absolutely. I could do that.
0: Yeah, you're going to be fine,
9: okay,
0: Candy.
9: That's awesome. The
0: good news is with people like you that if you just are smart enough to ask the question, you're already on the way.
10: Right.
0: And you're already dialed in. You've got everything else dialed in perfectly the way we teach.
9: Okay, great.
0: 15% going into income, 15% going into retirement today, 250 sitting in an investment account from the last house that sold. You've got an emergency fund in addition to that. You've got no consumer debt, no debt at all today, and you're going to make this move to be with family. This is why you work, to be near family.
10: Absolutely.
0: Good for you. Well done. Well done. And then the mandate is that little turkey has grandkids. If you move to Northern Virginia for that little turkey needs to have grandkids. That's your job, little turkey. The number of my friends and my age group that are following kids, they're following grandkids around the country moving from places they've lived for 40 years is amazing to me.
10: You'd probably do the same thing if you had to.
0: Sharon would, and then I'd have to go with her. That's how it works, yeah. Dave just doesn't want to move.
10: Dave loves Tennessee, that's all right.
0: Dave loves Tennessee.
10: Sorry,
0: God bless America. Elijah's in Indiana. Hey, Elijah, what's up?
11: Hey, Dave, how you doing?
0: Better than I deserve. How can we help?
11: Yeah, so my boss put me on the Ramsey plan just a few weeks ago, so I've been reading the books, using the app, all that good stuff. But just the other day, I went back and used my credit card, so I can I'll explain why I did that.
0: Forgive me, Father, for I have sinned.
11: Indeed, yeah. So there was some paint on my sink, and I didn't want to gouge the surface with a metal scraper, so I found my credit card actually works really well.
10: That's funny. Okay. Well played.
0: You got us. Okay. You reeled us in. We're hooked.
11: Yeah.
0: There was some frost on the windshield.
11: Yeah. All right. Well, so I do have a question, and it's about money gifts. So in a situation where a friend or a family member gifts you money for like a specific purpose, should you just use the money for that specific purpose, or is it kind of disrespectful or dishonorable to instead just throw that money at debt and try and get out of baby step two?
10: I don't think it's dishonorable or disrespectful. It would be one thing if they said, here's some money for you to, we do a family vacation and here's the money for you to go on the vacation with us, right? That feels a little different than just happy birthday. Here's a couple of hundred or however much money cash.
0: How much was the gift and what was it for and who was it?
11: So my fiance's parents gifted us $5,000 to help cover wedding costs.
10: Oh.
0: Okay. So they're paying for the wedding?
11: In part, yeah.
10: They wanted to just chip in?
0: So how much were you planning on spending on the wedding?
11: We had a $10,000, $15,000 sort of window that we wanted to stay in. Yeah,
0: that's more than $5,000, so where's the problem?
11: The problem is I've sort of paid for a lot of things myself, and like we could use that money to make the wedding like a little nicer.
0: Wait a minute. And so the wedding budget, you had already covered some of it and they refunded you.
10: That's a good way to look at it.
11: Yeah, I guess that's one way to look at it, yeah.
0: Well, if we had a $15,000 wedding budget and they put in $5,000 and I've already paid $12,000, I'm pulling my $2,000 out.
10: It's a refund.
0: Yeah. I mean, that's fine.
11: Okay.
0: Nothing wrong with that
10: now,
0: at all.
10: Now, did they say
0: you have to spend this on top of what
10: enough?
0: You've already done? Was that specific?
11: Sorry?
10: Did they say 10 to 15 is not enough? We think you need a nicer wedding. Here's $5,000
11: more. Well, they just, like, love helping and being involved with the wedding, and they felt like they weren't doing enough, so they're just like, here, like, have some more money.
10: Oh.
0: Wait a minute. That sounds like code for your fiance was whining that she wanted something she didn't have yet in the wedding. So mommy gave her some money.
11: We were cutting corners, yeah.
10: So what does your fiance think about this money?
0: You cut corners in every wedding. Otherwise, they're 400 grand.
10: Yeah, when you said to your fiance, hey, I'd like to use this money to pay off some debt, what was her response to that?
11: I haven't asked her yet. But
10: oh,
11: was...
10: no.
0: Okay.
10: Let's pretend this call never happened.
11: Done that first.
0: All right, let's stop. Let's go through a couple of possible scenarios, and then you go work it out in the real world, okay? Scenario number one is that you guys are in agreement. We're going to spend $15,000, and you've already prepaid some of it, and you're going to refund yourself for the $5,000. That's perfectly fine. I don't think that's what happened. Scenario number two is your fiance was whining to her mother because she wanted a better XYZ for the wedding. So her mother said, oh, I'll give you some money to do that. Well, now you got to deal with your fiance, not your mother-in-law. You better get some clarity on communication here, brother. Dave Ramsey here. For more than 30 years of talking to folks on the air, I can tell you that most people are broke. Not because they don't make enough money, but because they don't have a plan. Money comes in, money goes out, and they still got nothing to show for it. Listen, you work too hard to be broke. And if you don't tell your money where to go, you'll always wonder where it went. 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
13: Fox News, I'm Sue Guzman. Primaries being held in six states today. Voters will be heading to the polls in Minnesota, Wisconsin, Vermont, South Carolina, Connecticut, and Alabama to decide a number of races, ranging from governor and statewide races to U.S. Senate and House seats that are up for grabs. Man accused of killing United Healthcare CEO is due in a New York City courtroom today.
14: The hearing is expected to focus on media access for the New York State trial of Luigi Mangione. His attorneys question why the proceedings won't be live streamed and say limiting access could violate his right to a public trial. Prosecutors say the defense is trying to spread misinformation.
13: Fox's Tanya J. Powers, Mangione's state trial begins September 8th. And President Trump signing an executive order calling for an overhaul of childhood vaccines. He says kids are getting too many at once. 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

0: Brianne? I don't know how you say this. Brianne?
1: Yes.
0: Is it Brianne?
1: Yes.
0: Hi, how are you? I'm Dave. Good to meet you. Welcome. Yeah, from Indianapolis. What's up, Brianne?
1: Yeah, so I just had a quick question. A little bit of a background to my question is I am a 20-year-old college student that currently has no debt. I have almost a $1,500 emergency fund. And I am someone that's also trying to get better at budgeting. My question is, what advice do you have for somebody that is looking for somebody who is on the same track for a life partner? Is it too much to ask of a guy to have an emergency fund, to have no unnecessary debt, to be able to budget? And then how do I explain that to people who think I'm just being too picky when all I want to do is be able to be smart financially?
2: I love this question. I love that you're thinking about this. Is there somebody that you're seeing now, or there's nobody in the picture right now?
1: Well, about 3 months ago, I just ended a relationship that was a bad idea emotionally, mentally, and financially.
2: Okay. So
0: to restructure.
2: What I'd be looking for, more so than dollar amounts, I'd be looking for someone who has the same financial philosophy as me and is working towards the same goals as me. And we might be at different points along that path, and that's okay. But if we see eye to eye on money and just the basic philosophy of money and debt and spending and wealth, that's a really, really good sign. That being said, I'm not interviewing every guy I go on a date with. I'm not interviewing them on the first date, right? Because there's also opportunity for people to evolve. And so I'm looking for the things that show this person is interested in personal growth. This person is interested in growing and getting better, not necessarily changing towards me, but getting better.
1: Yeah, because the relationship I just got out of, there was no sense of knowing how to do a budget, unnecessary purchases for a vehicle, and just multiple, I don't know, what we call red flags.
0: Sure, yeah.
2: Yeah, and that's fine.
1: And is it too much, like, is it unrealistic to have some financial expectations for
0: I don't know if financial expectations
1: like
0: are the question. It's not what we would recommend that you say, okay, you have to have a $10,000 in emergency fund and be doing a monthly budget. Let me see your budget or you're not available. No, that's not that you're not eligible. No, that's not what I would say. I would not tell my own kids to do that, and I did not. And I'm freaking Dave Ramsey, okay? So my kids were taught to look for someone, like Jade said, that's into personal growth. They have character. They have some maturity. Because a lot of times financial irresponsibility, just complete irresponsibility, is just tied to immaturity. It's like a four-year-old in the cereal aisle. I'm keeping my four-year-old grandson, taking him to the fair, and he has a complete meltdown if I don't give him what he wants. That did not happen, by the way. But it would be like dating that person, right? And so, give me what I want. I want it. I want it. And I get it. I'm going to go into debt, and I'll get whatever I want. And I don't need to. And you just hear this kind of pattern in their emotional or lack in their emotional maturity or lack of it. And so maybe they don't have an emergency fund. Maybe they didn't come from the exact same background you came from, but they're going somewhere, and you can see that, and
2: that's
0: you believe
2: right.
0: that. That's what I'm looking for more than let me see your budget. And let me see the balance on your emergency fund account.
2: I agree. That's very good.
0: You know, and because you can get a budget and an emergency fund in about 20 minutes.
2: That's right. And I also want to say this, because this is just part of, I think, dating people and meeting that person, is you have to go on dates to get to know that person. You're not going to be able to avoid getting to know someone and liking someone, and then maybe they don't meet the standards, and so there's a little bit of heartbreak. Sometimes you can't avoid that, and that's just part of finding that person. So this is not something that you can figure out the prerequisite and save yourself from it on the first date, if that makes sense. You have to go through the process a little bit, and that's just
0: It's been so long ago, I forgot. So
2: you got Dave. I'm not gonna.
0: No, really. I mean, I've been married 45 years. All I remember is I chased her till she caught me. That's all I remember.
2: Yeah.
0: So Oh, my gosh. Tommy's in Dallas. What's up, Tommy? How are you?
3: Very good. Very good. Thank you.
0: How can we help?
3: I have a question. I'm an 84-year-old man. I'm still working. I have an office that I have other people run for me, so I don't have to do a lot of work. But I have recently gone through a divorce, and I'm looking at trying to recover. And I have a good income, and I have some debt. And my question is, which comes first? Should I pay off the debt and then stack some money away for retirement? Or
0: how much debt do you have?
3: I have $20,760 in debt.
0: And what is your income?
3: $278,944.
0: Well, it seems like that you could pay off that $20,000 fairly quickly, couldn't you?
3: I could.
0: You probably have the money in the account right now to pay it off.
3: I do.
0: Okay. So if it's me and I paid it off, it would give me peace. I'm solving for peace.
3: Yes.
0: I mean, I don't think we're working with a 30-year time horizon here that you're going to go build wealth. You're 85.
3: No.
0: I'm 65. Yes. I don't think I'm working with a 30-year time horizon. All right. So, I'm making decisions today on what give me peace or what influences and helps my family tree that I want to change. So long term with the kids, grandkids, that kind of stuff. So how long were you married?
3: 20 years.
0: Wow.
2: Oh, man.
0: So you got married at 65 to that lady, and
3: yes.
0: At 85, mm-hmm. y'all get divorced. That's wild, man.
3: It is.
2: What's in your nest egg?
3: Not much. I have about $100,000.
2: That's it?
3: Mm-hmm.
0: How much do you have in savings?
3: 50.
0: Okay. All right. Well, what was the $20,000 in debt?
3: That was a credit card for $3,600, a car for $13,000, and a personal loan for $4,100.
0: Wow.
2: So when you are not going into this office at all, will you continue to rent it? Is it something that you still own that you'll continue to make income off of after you retire?
3: I continue to make income as long as I'm in the picture. As when I step away, walk away, the income ends.
0: Okay.
3: So I'm hanging on as long as I can.
0: Yeah. Well, what I would do then is hang on as long as I can. I'd write a check today and pay off the $20,000, and I would not borrow another dime the rest of my life. And then I would start setting some money aside, adding to that 100, which gives me the ability to step away. The bigger that number, that 100 number becomes, the easier it is to step away when you want to.
2: Yeah, that office rental, is that a building that that you can sell?
0: He's going into the business.
2: Okay.
3: It's a business. I own a business.
0: Yeah. When he goes to the office, it's going to the business. Going
2: gotcha.
0: To the business. Yeah. All right. And so, that's what I would do. I would build the emergency fund, and then, but she makes a point, when you step away, is there not some way to sell your ownership rights at that point also? To someone, they ought to be worth something if you're making $270,000 out of it.
2: Mm-hmm.
0: So I don't know how you're structured or what you've got there, but that's a good question to go with it. First thing I do is pay off the debt. Second thing I do is start stacking cash in a good investment and adding to that 100 while you're making 270. That's pretty easy to do. And third thing I do is assess if there's anything in that business that, and we don't know that because we weren't talking to you long enough, that you can sell and make money on.

0: Hey, George Camel here. 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
7: 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Hey, Skyler, what's up?
8: Hey, Dave, how's it going, man?
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8: Yes, sir. I am 19 years old. I have an 8-month-old daughter and a fiance. I'm making about $10,000 to $11,000 a month consistently for the last 8 months.
7: Doing what?
8: My question for you today is pressure washing and exterior window cleaning.
7: Wow. By yourself?
8: Yes, sir. Fully by myself. I thought about hiring technicians. I'm trying to go as long as I can without hiring people. But my question for you is, how do I get out of debt at 19? With the money I'm making, my problem is I don't feel like we're seeing the money that I'm bringing in. I have about $58,000 in debt. That is from two cars, $1,600 in credit cards, and a $3,500 personal loan.
9: Okay. Is part of the reason you're not seeing the money you're bringing in because you're not subtracting expenses out of what people are paying you? Or, yeah. I mean, do you have it separated in the right ways?
8: Yes, ma'am. I think the problem is not a budget. I watch you guys a lot, and I've been talking a lot to the fiance. We are on a complete scattered budget.
9: Okay.
8: We know what the bills are, and then it's constantly, you know, going to Walmart, buying this, buying that, eating out seven times a week.
9: Her or both of you?
8: Both of us.
9: Okay.
7: All right. Well, let's stop for a second, and let's make sure we've got some basic structures in place that statistically tell. All right. Well, let's stop for a second, and let's make sure we've got some basic structures in place that statistically tell us.

0: statistically, she and you have a higher probability of your marriage working, your relationship working, and your wealth building working, and your careers taking off as a married couple than you do as two shacking up, thinking there's a courthouse 5 months in the future. Okay? So I'm just giving you the data points. And so if you were my little brother, that's what I would tell you to do first. This weekend, we're having a wedding and a get-together. Okay, now, then let's move on. With your business, you are kicking butt because you are not afraid of hard work, and you're showing up on time, and you're pricing yourself reasonably. I know all of this because you're making freaking $120,000, $130,000 a year as a pressure washer by your freaking self. You're incredible.
1: Way to go.
0: Very proud of you.
2: It's not easy. I wake up about 8 o'clock.
0: You just get it. Somebody taught you how to work, young man, and I'm proud of whoever that was. You are a good young man. This kid has a good dad. You're going to have a good future. All right, now, here's how we run a business. First thing is, do you have a separate checking account for the business?
2: No, sir. My dad told me that I need to start doing that ASAP.
0: Yep. Yeah, you need to do that today. Go down to the bank. You don't have to have anything except your Social Security number. It's called a DBA account, a doing business as account. It's Skylar so-and-so, DBA, doing business as Skylar's Pressure Washing, or whatever the name of your company is. That's all it's got to be. Okay. Then here's how the math works, and it's going to help you get organized. 100%, not a dime less, of the money that you get from a customer for doing a job goes into only the business account. Got it?
2: Got it. Now, what about...
0: Just a minute. Just let me finish. I'll walk you through it, and then you can ask, okay? Then the second thing is, nothing comes out of the business account except you and the business expenses. You don't buy groceries or lights or car payments out of the business account. I'm going to get there in a minute, okay? So what expenses do you have at the pressure washing company? You have gasoline you have to buy for your pressure washer and your truck that pulls it, right?
2: Yes, sir.
0: What other expenses do you have?
2: Chemicals, like mop squeegees.
0: Right. Right.
2: Those things go out.
0: You write a check for those or use the business debit card for those. You don't buy anything else out of the account. So in business, your revenue minus your expenses equals profit. Follow me?
2: Yes, sir. 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
0: Good. 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Remember this and go back and watch it on YouTube. Your quarterly estimates have to be filed on this, and you have to file and pay your income taxes quarterly, and they're going to be about 25% of your profit. So now you're not going to get behind with the stinking IRS and mess up this whole thing. Now, I got $6,000 in my account to now start working on $58,000 worth of debt. Now we sit down and say, all right, I got a budget this month of $6,000, and we put that in every dollar.
1: Yeah, I think that was your problem, having one account. You and your fiance were seeing, oh, my gosh, there's $12,000 in here.
0: We can eat out if we want.
1: Yeah, we can do whatever we want.
0: You can't eat out unless you sell both cars.
1: Uh-huh. And now that Dave has separated that for you, I think you guys are going to have a more realistic approach, that combined with every dollar. Now, I just want to know, you said you have two cars. We might be able to clear some of this out really fast. What are the cars worth?
2: Yes. I have a truck. That's what I use for the business. Not being smart, I was 18 when I bought it. Not being smart, I saw it at the lot, signed the papers, paid $32,000 for it, and the Kelly Blue Book is $16,500.
1: Yikes.
2: And it has a salvage title. Yes.
1: Okay, what about the other one?
2: The other is her car. It's a little Volkswagen. It's we paid $24,000. It's worth $20,000.
1: Okay, that's a lot of cars. You mean for what you're earning, you're right on the line. But it sounds like you're interested in being debt free.

0: free, so I'd work on either knocking these out or selling off at least one of them.
1: Yeah, I'd get them. I'd get them paid off very, very quickly. Here's the good news: you guys aren't used to making this kind of money, so quit spending it. You know, you're just spending like you're in Congress, man. So your dad's right. Get your every dollar budget out, write it down, put everything down, and dude, you're way too smart to be acting this way. All right, and so and you're way too good at the other parts of this. So we give every dollar a name, $6,000 at the top. Every dollar has an assignment, and don't go out to eat again. She gets to cook.
2: My last question is, should I tackle every extra dollar on payments, or should I just bite the bullet and get rid of the truck or the car?
1: If you might get rid of the car, but let's just attack the debt for a month or two and see how it feels. After fighting it and fighting it and not going out to eat and not going on vacation and not doing anything except paying off debt, because you've made a mess that you can clean up fast if you lean into it. But if you screw around with it, you're going to be looking like this when you're 35. You don't want to do that.
0: The good news is for your truck, since it is your business truck, you could use your business money to pay it off.
1: No, I would just pay it off out of it's a personal sign for it personally. He's just started his business. It's not a I just knock it out. Let's just knock it out. It's not a you can't there's not anything you can write off on it anyway at this stage except maybe depreciate it, and that's might be a nightmare. So no, let's just lean into this thing and take $6,000, $7,000, $8,000 a month after taxes, and let's attack the $58,000. How fast can that be gone? Crap, man. 6 or 8 months, you're done. But you live on nothing, dude.
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5: It's primary day in six states. I'm Dave Anthony, Vox News. They can go to the polls starting now in Connecticut, then later this morning in Vermont, and then Minnesota and Wisconsin, where there's a lot of focus on the left.
6: Francesca Hong could become the first Democratic Socialist governor in the U.S. The chef has made a lot of headlines, her past comments, where she called to abolish ICE, prisons, or cancel Thanksgiving. She says her opinions have evolved.
5: Hong is facing other Democrats in Wisconsin's governor's race. The winner takes on Republican Congressman Tom Tiffany. And Fox's Alex Hogan also details another race to watch, the Democratic primary for Senate in Minnesota.
6: Establishment-backed candidate Representative Angie Craig faces a far more progressive candidate, Lieutenant Governor Peggy Flanagan.
5: On the Republican side, former sportscaster Michelle Tafoya among the Minnesota Senate candidates. There are also special primary elections in Alabama today in four congressional districts after the state was allowed by the Supreme Court to draw new district maps. In South Carolina, there's a special Republican primary to replace late Senator Lindsey Graham as the GOP nominee. Now to the diplomatic standoff with Iran over reopening the Strait of Hormuz fully for shipping. President Trump tells reporters he could still resume bombing.
7: Well, we have that ability if we want to do that. Yeah, you'll find it. Late Monday, the president responded to Iranian demands that compensation be paid in order to reopen the Strait of Hormuz. President Trump posted to True Social in part, but it is an interesting idea because now I am likewise demanding compensation from Iran for all of the people that they have killed and gravely wounded with their roadside bombs and many conflicts for which they are famous.
5: Well, that's Fox's Trey Yingston, Tel Aviv. Syria's former president Bashar Assad has been sentenced to death for war crimes from the country's long civil war, but he and his brother, who was also sentenced to die, have already fled the country to Russia. But Assad's cousin did not. Atef Najib was in court in a cage and also got a death sentence. 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
5: We mentioned the South Carolina primary today for Republicans to replace late Senator Lindsey Graham as the nominee in November. His sister Darlene, appointed to finish Graham's current term, is running and has President Trump's endorsement.
10: Darlene had no intention of doing it, and I said, you've got to do it.
5: That's from a tele rally for Graham's supporters yesterday with the president. There are nine other Republicans running, including Congressman Russell Fry and Ralph Norman. The winner faces Democrat Annie Andrews. The vote to replace Lindsey Graham on the ballot comes the day after the late senator was honored. It is what no longer is called Joint Base Charleston.
11: Welcome to Joint Base Lindsey Graham.
12: Secretary of War Pete Hegseth joined dignitaries for the official base renaming for the late U.S. Senator who died in July. South Carolina Governor Henry McMaster said all who serve at Joint Base Lindsey Graham will embody its namesake.
13: He would not quit, and from time to time, he bared his fangs when necessary.
12: Many honors have come to Lindsey Graham since his passing, but Senator Darlene Graham said this one is fitting for her late brother.
14: A man who loved his country, loved his state, and loved the United States Air Force.
12: Gernal Scott, Fox News.
5: They keep finding bodies in the rubble in Colombia. The day after a powerful earthquake, the number of deaths tops 100, more than 1,000 buildings damaged or destroyed, people still feared trapped alive. Now an update on a disaster here.
15: Crews battling three wildfires that have ripped through roughly 10,000 acres near Spokane, Washington, continuing mop-up operations near containment lines, revealing none of the fires are growing. According to officials, the infernos have damaged or destroyed about 920 structures over the past week. A man accused of setting one of the fires faces arson charges.
5: That's Fox's Kristen Goodwin. On Wall Street, stock futures are mixed, down for the Dow, up for the NASDAQ the day after modest selling for both.
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0: 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Alice is with us in Raleigh, North Carolina. Hi, Alice, how are you?
1: I'm good. How are you?
0: Better than I deserve. What's up?
1: First of all, I can't believe that I'm talking to you guys right now, and I am so anxious. So if I sound completely dumb, please forgive me.
0: You'll be fine. We've never lost a patient.
1: Okay. So my question is, how do you get over the fear of not being ready, financially ready, to start a family?
2: Okay. Tell me what that means, you're not financially ready to start a family.
1: Okay, so my husband and I are in a little bit of debt. We've paid off a lot of our debt, and I'm very proud of us so far, but we still have some to work on. We have a $20,000 student loan that's mine, and then we have a $45,000 student loan that's my husband's, but he's about 6 months away from the public student loan forgiveness program. So right now we're kind of just paying the minimum monthly payment on that and hoping that forgiveness comes since we're so close to the end. And
2: okay.
1: Then the only other debt that we have is our house and our mortgage.
0: How much have you paid off so far?
1: Of our student loans?
0: No, you said you paid off a bunch and you're proud of that. What did you pay off and how
1: yes.
0: much?
1: We paid off our credit cards. That was about $6,000. And then we paid off both of our cars. I lost my mom last year, and I got some inheritance money, and we were able to pay like $50,000 worth of car payments off.
2: Good.
1: And, that felt really good to have that.
0: So what's your household income?
1: It's about $110,000.
0: So if you make $110,000 and you have a $20,000 and a $45,000 student loan, why can you not have kids?
1: Because I just feel like there are so many things that I would want to do if I became a mom and like
2: contributing stay at home.
1: Towards the five. Well, I would love to stay at home, but I just know that that option is not possible.
2: I think that's the first step in this is clarifying what that means to you and having a really clear picture of if I want to have kids, this is the way I want it to look.
1: Right.
2: Solving for that.
0: And so it's not the, you know, she's exactly right, because you're not.
2: It's not the debt. The debt's not the problem.
0: It's not the debt, and it's not the kid. It's what you want to do because there's a kid.
2: Yeah, and what's the income breakdown? I think I heard you say you make $110,000. What do you make, and what does he make?
1: We both make around $55,000, so it's pretty split down the middle.
2: So you already have a mortgage, right? I think I heard that.
1: Yes. Our mortgage with like taxes, insurance, and everything is like $2,200 a month.
2: All right. So yeah, that's the game you've got to play. Is if I want to have a child, I want to stay home. Now I've got to run out the budget on $55,000.
0: Or if I don't want to stay at home and I want to do other things
2: associated
0: with the kid, maybe it's the other things that are the problem and not the kid.
1: Right. My biggest concern is like I want to contribute to a 529 plan, and I don't want.
0: We'll get out of debt. Finish getting out of debt and then do it.
1: Yeah, we're trying, Dave.
0: Well, I mean, you'd have 20 years to work on that. The kid's just born. The kid's not even born yet. So.
1: Right. I know, like, daycare and things like that, like, it's such a common, like,
2: here's what you got to do.
1: So expensive for people, and so I'm just like, it's a
2: lot. You've got to run a faux budget. Running a budget and seeing the actual numbers is going to give you real answers to your questions. Right now, there are just a bunch of things floating around in your head, and you're thinking, I think it's this. It might be this. It could be that. Just give real numbers to it, and you can do that.
1: Right.
2: You can run the budget as it is, looking at your margin and saying, okay, looking at the margin we have now, working extra, this is how quickly we're going to pay off the $60,000 in debt. Once we've paid off the debt, this is how quickly we can have the 3 to 6 months of expenses saved. Once we do that, after we start investing 15%, this is how much money we can put in the 529. These are all numbers you can know this evening.
0: Your child is going to be fine. You make enough money. If you pay attention to the money and you continue on the track that you're on, you guys are going to be fine. You make enough money to have a child. What you may not have enough money to do is spend $462,000 on a nursery.
1: Right.
0: I mean, like, go nuts, okay? or $46,000 on a nursery. Either one. Neither one is going to work. This is a very small human. They don't even know what's in the nursery. It's only the mother that does. The father doesn't even know what's in the nursery. So, and people go bananas. So if the things like that, and you feel like, you know, well, we'd have to get a bigger car. No, you don't. It's a very small human. They'll fit in that car. They don't take up that much room. Their car seat takes up more room than they do.
2: But if you do, and you have to decide, what do you think? Are you thinking that you're going to stay home? Because that is the biggest part of this conversation. Because if you do, that does reflect on your comfort of living with a $2,200 mortgage. So you guys have to look at, okay, if you make that choice, what's your husband going to do? Are you going to work part-time? There's got to be something that you do so that mortgage doesn't become half of your take-home.
0: Yeah. So the answer to your overall question is, facts are your friends. When you don't, Jade's exactly right. Lay out a budget for the way you see this going. And the budget will look at you and say, no, you can't spend that on a nursery. And here's your daycare budget. Mm-hmm. Go out and shop some daycares. Talk to 5 or 6 or 10 daycares. Get actual numbers. Not what your friends said, not what you heard on the internet. Mm-hmm. Because both are liars. And so let's go find out what's really going on and what the real cost is. And honestly, diapers and formula, they're not that much.
2: Diapers wasn't the thing. I feel like there's too much emphasis on diapers.
0: Everybody goes crazy talking about it. I mean, it's like...
2: I feel like the other things, everything.
0: I think our kids got like 2 years worth at all the baby showers.
2: Yeah.
0: I think we had a warehouse for diapers. But
2: all that being said is, I think it's what she's trying to do is plan for this. And
0: your anxiety will go down.
2: Yes. Planning for when you're going to have a family is so important. And that's exactly what you're doing. That's what this is called. That's what it looks like. This is what it looks like to plan for children is what
0: you're
2: doing.
0: But if you use
2: right
0: some common sense in your choices.
2: Yes.
0: That is mathematically sound, you should have no trouble, and you're eligible, based on the numbers you gave us today, to be a responsible person and have a baby.
2: Okay, let's play this out, because I have to say this, because we get this call. What there is the potential for is, I have this baby, now I want to stay home, now I'm down to a $55,000 income with a mortgage that's 22. And I never paid off the $60,000.
0: Can't do it.
2: Now, that is the call that we get, and that's the person calling in stressed out.
0: The answer is sorry.
2: Exactly. And that's the part that I just want to call out is, there are things you can do to make this a better, easier process for you. And if you have the ability to do that and you would like to do that, it's a good thing to do.
0: Yeah, like get the debt paid off.
2: Yes.
0: As an example, build your emergency fund.
2: Yes.
0: The further along the baby steps you are, the easier all of this is going to be.
2: Yeah, that's right.
0: Yeah, but you can't just go, oh, I'm really sad. I'm really sorry. And you get to go to work.
2: Right.
0: Play grown-up games, get grown-up prizes.
2: I know, that's right.
0: So that's how it works. That's the deal. So, but the actual child thing of, I can't afford to have children. If you got, too many kids and you just keep spitting them out, you're going to have trouble. Okay, that's not the issue. But you need to think about, what is a reasonable process here with the income that you have and, the typical family size, and you will be fine.

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2: Fox News, I'm CJ Pop. A busy Tuesday for voters. We start in Minnesota with a focus on the left.
3: Establishment-backed candidate Representative Angie Craig faces a far more progressive candidate, Lieutenant Governor Peggy Flanagan. Now moving over to Wisconsin, where that governor's race is getting a lot of attention as well. Among the candidates, there's Representative Francesca Hong, the front runner, and Milwaukee County Executive David Crowley.
2: Fox's Alex Hogan reporting the winner takes on presumptive Republican nominee Congressman Tom Tiffany, backed by President Trump in South Carolina.
4: You've got to do it. It's the best thing. You're the best person for it.
2: President Trump during a tele-rally for interim Senator Darlene Graham. She's running for the seat left open by the death of her brother, Senator Lindsey Graham. Voters go to the polls in Vermont, Alabama, and Connecticut. 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
13: All right. Today's question comes from Cooper in Maine. 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Should we include this loan in our snowball and make larger monthly payments when we get to that point? Or should we keep taking advantage of the employer benefit and let this thing ride for another 2 years? Well, two plus years. Mm-hmm.
0: Yeah.
13: Well, first of all, you said your only debt is the $9,000 in student loans
0: and
13: the mortgage. So you're not debt snowballing the mortgage with the student loans. You're just paying off the student loan. And yes, I would 100% go ahead and knock this out. You make freaking $225,000 a year. This should be done in 1 month. It should be gone out of your life forever. Not squeezing out 2 or 3 plus years
0: of $150.
13: I mean, gosh, what is that?
0: Wah. Yeah. Are you clipping coupons too? I mean, my God.
13: Yeah. It's just not necessary.
0: No. Yes. It's amazing how in the name of math, we do some of the dumbest, smallest, little dinky butt things and act like we're financially sophisticated.
13: Well, yeah, because it's your body
0: is paying
13: the tax.
0: I'm getting a free airline mile, which you will never use. You fool, 78% of them are not redeemed. Mm-hmm. That's the actual number. 8 out of 10 never get used.
13: Yeah.
0: And yet you went into credit card debt in the name of airline miles. And see, this is the kind of stuff people deal with. Or the guy who's like, I get 1% back on my Discover. That means for every $100,000 you overspend, they give you $1,000 back. On what planet does that make you a millionaire?
13: Yeah, that's interesting.
0: 100 out for 1 back. Hello, are you in Congress? What in the world? Who thinks that works?
13: That's a very good point. All of a sudden you're interested in $150, but
0: and you
13: when it was
0: $225,000.
13: When it was time to take the debt, you didn't care about the money.
0: Exactly. Oh, my. Yeah, pay it off yesterday. You probably have the money in savings right now.
13: Absolutely.
0: Quit screwing around with, don't major in minors. Madeline is in Los Angeles. Hi, Madeline. How are you?
14: Hi. I'm good. Thanks, guys, for taking my question.
0: Sure.
14: I guess this question is coming more out of fear than anything, because for the last 10 years, I've been in real estate, but prior to that, I used to work in dental practices. And being that the current state of the real estate market is what it is right now, I'm feeling like I'm back in, you know, the dental field where I capped at, you know, whatever, $20 an hour back then. And I guess that's where my question is coming from. I need to know if I'm doing the right thing, if I have
0: what is your question?
14: My money, and I have way too many accounts, and I feel all over the place.
0: How many accounts do you have?
14: Doing the right thing. I have two CDs, one IRA, two business accounts, another just savings account, sitting there doing nothing, and and cash that I don't know if I, you know, should put them the cash in, into more of those
0: accounts. How much money in cash do you have, hon?
14: I think it's like 80.
13: 80. What's your what are you trying to accomplish by having all these separate accounts? Is that your way of diversifying? What are you telling yourself by having all those?
14: I really didn't know that I could have a SEP IRA, and then I just thought, okay, well, I'll just put them in CDs. And I did well
13: simplify.
14: In my last 10 years. Yeah, in real estate, and I have two rentals, and basically that's where my income is coming from right now. And that's why I feel like I'm back in the dental office, you know, because now I have to pay a mortgage. Where I live, my condo is paid off. And the rents are what's keeping me afloat. I pay the mortgage, and then I'm back to my income.
13: I'm not sure what this has to do with the dental, but let's go through the numbers and see if we can simplify this. So you've got a paid off condo. That's great. The two rentals, do you carry mortgages on those?
14: One mortgage, yes. I just paid off a HELOC that helped me build the ADU that I rent, from that.
13: So how much debt do you carry on the rentals total? Rental?
14: $360.
13: Okay. And then the $80,000 in cash, what's in the savings account?
14: Combined in IRAs, it's almost $3.
13: No, just the savings account. What's in the savings account?
14: Oh. The savings that's in, that's like 30.
13: Okay. And then what's in the two CDs?
14: There's three CDs. That's almost 300.
13: 300,000. Okay. And when, when do those mature? When do they reach their target date?
14: They have different dates. Some on, are on 5 months or 6 months.
0: How old are you?
14: I'm so nervous.
13: That's okay. Don't be nervous.
0: How old are you?
14: I'm 50. I've been a single mom.
0: What's your best year in the real estate business?
14: My best year was 2020, 2021 through 24, 25. I sold nothing, like zero. And 26, I sold
0: three. Why did you sell zero?
14: In 25, I was exhausted. I was burned out. I was building my ADU in 24. I got the certificate of occupancy in 25. I was burnt out. I was so tired. I'm a single mom. Everything is on me. My daughter is amazing. She just graduated from CSUN. And
0: why were you burnt out? Really, you made more money than you ever made in your life. You were tired.
14: That's why.
0: You're tired. Why were you burnt out?
14: I hustled like big time.
0: Yeah,
14: that
0: doesn't kill you.
14: Every day from 7 a.m. to 11 p.m.
0: So why not cut your hours back to a normal hours instead of going to zero houses sold? Just cut the number of houses you're selling back.
14: Well, I didn't do that on purpose. I think I was working.
0: You said you quit because you were burnt out. That is on purpose.
13: And you said you're mostly living off of the rents.
0: Yeah.
13: The rentals.
0: Go ahead.
13: Here's what I would do.
14: I am, because I don't touch anything.
13: There's two parts to this question. There's two parts to this, Madeline. Number one is, if you feel like you need to cut back on working, you can do that, but you still need to be working in some way. I don't think there's any reason that you shouldn't be selling any houses. I think that there's just something there that you've got a mental block there. As far as this money, I think there's ways that we can clean it up. I would take the $300,000 and I would invest them. You can do a SEP if you want. You can do an individual 401k, maybe get with a smart vester and decide what the best option is for you for retirement. I think the savings for you, I would keep 6 months of savings and a high yield savings account. If 6 months for you is around 30 to 40K, that feels fair. And then the rest of that cash, I'd put it with the $300,000 and I'd invest that. And then if you want to simplify even further, I'm not sure, but you might get to the point where you sell off one of these rentals to pay for the other. And that way you have one paid for in cash rental that's generating cash, and then your own condo is paid off. How does that sound?
0: I know I said that fast. It doesn't cost much to exist at that level, and you need to be working. You don't have to work 7 to 11.
13: No, but you can
0: But you could work from 9 to 4, I mean, and do a lot of house sales because you're good at it.
14: Mm-hmm.
0: You just talked yourself into the corner of saying, oh, I'm dying. You're not dying.
13: Yeah, go back
0: you
13: and listen
0: to
13: this call.
0: You need to slow down. You don't need to quit, though, because you have the potential to earn a bunch of income. And so, yeah, what I would do is go to Ramsey Solutions and hit SmartVestor Pro. Sit down with them. They'll help you put some of this cash together and do some real investing. But that only works if you're not sitting on your butt trying to live off the rentals at 52. Go to work, girl.

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0: One of the biggest mistakes people make is thinking they can skip doing a will because they don't need one. I'm too young, I'm too healthy, I don't own anything. Not is the case. 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
8: Yeah.
0: So it helps protect your family. 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If you're not sure where to start, text quiz to 33789, and we'll help you figure out which option best fits your particular situation. Amanda is in Minneapolis. Hi, Amanda. How are you?
9: Hi, I'm doing well. How are you?
0: Better than I deserve. What's up?
9: So thank you for taking my call. So my husband and I are on baby step number 5, And before we kind of go into saving for our children's future, we were kind of met with a mandatory kitchen renovation that came up. It was a kitchen back from the 80s, and, you know, we had rotting cabinets and appliances were falling apart, and it was time. And so we felt with our finances where they were, we were able to save up. We did about a 25K budget for that, with about 5K in fluctuation in case something came up. But the problem with that is that we experienced a huge mold problem that we had no idea. And so my question in this goes into, we have about 30 saved up for the renovation, and then we have another 30 in what we call our emergency fund. And my question is, should we be going into our emergency fund? And just to give a little bit more detail, we were told last Friday, I work for a big corporation, that layoffs are coming. And then our manager followed up shortly after and stated that our group was not safe. And okay. So my question is,
0: what should
9: I be, right now I make about 105.
0: What do you do?
9: I work for MedDevice.
0: What do you do?
9: Sourcing for a big MedDevice company.
8: What's your husband make?
9: He makes about 135.

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3: It is primary day in six states.
4: In Wisconsin's race for governor, the Democratic candidates include frontrunner Representative Francesca Hong and Milwaukee County Executive David Crowley, who is now backed by outgoing Governor Tony Evers. Hong could become the first Democratic Socialist governor in the U.S. She's made a lot of headlines for past comments where she called to abolish ICE or cancel Thanksgiving.
3: Fox's Alex Hogan.
4: In Minnesota, establishment-backed candidate Representative Angie Craig faces a far more progressive candidate, Lieutenant Governor Peggy Flanagan.
3: And there are also primaries in Connecticut and Vermont and a special primary election in four Alabama congressional districts after the Supreme Court allowed the state to draw new district maps. Then in South Carolina, 10 Republicans are vying for a chance to run for the late Senator Lindsey Graham's seat, including his sister Darlene. 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
9: I'm Charles Payne, and this is the Fox Business Report.
10: There is encouraging news on the economy this morning. The National Federation of Independent Business says its Small Business Optimism Index rose to a reading of 99.8 last month, the highest level in a year. Even though uncertainty remains high, more business owners are saying they plan to boost hiring. Intercontinental Hotels, parent company of Holiday Inn, says business slumped in the Middle East in recent months, though that was partly offset by more demand for cheaper rooms in the U.S. and China. IHG says it did see wealthy travelers heading to World Cup soccer matches across the U.S., Canada, and Mexico. Crude oil prices are higher following new U.S. demands on Iran. Brent crude, the global benchmark, is at $89 a barrel. U.S. oil West Texas Intermediate up to $84. That's your Fox Business Report. I'm Jenny Coselda. Invested in you.
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15: If you didn't know, you're more than welcome to visit us at our headquarters where we do the show from. We're on the glass in the lobby, and generally speaking, there's 50 to 200 folks out here, closer to 50 today, watching the show. I think school's back in. And we've got a big lobby, big bookstore. We've got free homemade chocolate chip cookies and coffee for those visitors. And you can sit and watch the show. We do it from 1 to 4 Central Time every day, Monday through Friday. Also in that lobby is our debt-free stage. And guess who's on the stage? It's Kevin and Ashley. Hey, guys, how are you?
16: We're great. How are you?
15: Better than we deserve. Welcome. Where do you guys live?
17: We're from South Bend, Indiana.
15: South Bend. Very cool. And how much debt have you guys paid?
17: We paid off $30,000.
18: All right.
15: Cool. And how long did that take?
17: 12 months.
15: Good for you. That's quick. And your range of income during that time?
17: We started with $30,000 and we're at
15: $65,000. Wow. What do y'all do for a living?
17: I'm an administrative assistant for a women's ministry.
15: Mm-hmm.
16: And I'm a full-time seminary student, and then I also work part-time for the school.
15: Ah, very cool.
18: So how'd you pay off $30,000, making $30,000?
17: Well, we lived in a family friend's basement, so that brought our rent down, and we just were on the same page, and we just knew that we wanted to pay off our debt, so we got a few extra part-time jobs. And just.
15: But did you let Kevin eat at all?
17: Lots of
18: whatever
17: soup.
18: Was in the basement.
16: We had a lot of 15-bean soup.
15: 15-bean soup. Okay, well, that's not as much as a 20-bean soup. There we go. Wow, look at you guys. So, I mean, you really, you're acting like broke college kids.
18: Yeah.
15: Mm-hmm. To knock out this debt. What kind of debt was it?
17: $23,000 of it was student loans. Mm-hmm. $7,000 was a car.
15: Mm-hmm. Very cool. Okay, so now you're free, and you're continuing in seminary.
16: Yep.
15: And you're continuing as an administrative assistant. Mm-hmm. And so the plan is to get out of seminary and go into be a pastor or what?
16: Yeah, so I'll graduate in about 2.5 years, and then would be a pastor, and then I've also talked to the school about staying on there. So, but I'm willing to serve wherever God calls me, so Amen. Pastoral role would be great.
15: Good to be available. Good for you. And educated.
16: Yep.
15: There we go, both. Very good. Congratulations. So what put you on this track? What made you decide to go all Ramsey?
16: Yeah, so finishing up college right after we got married, we had the debt and the car loan, and we were making payments and realized we were just making no progress. And we said, we're just never going to be done making these payments. And that was discouraging. And we had listened to Ramsey, the show, a little bit, and we just said we need to sit down and talk about this and figure out our money with a real plan. And so we got every dollar, and we were like, we're just going to go for it. And so we made our first budget because we said, someday we want to have a house, and mm-hmm. we want to have some things that we want, and that would be good for raising a family, and we want to go out on a date every once in a while. And so we made a budget and started doing it.
18: So okay. What about the friend's basement? Did they approach you, or you approached them?
16: We approached them. I had known them for a while and known that they'd housed some other people who were especially looking to go into ministry. So I just said, hey, we need somewhere cheap to live. Are you guys available? And they said yes. So that's where we started.
18: Well, there you go.
15: All right. Very cool. So is it cool to ask what they're charging you?
16: Well, we're actually not there anymore. So that was like the first step. We were there for a little less than a year.
15: Okay, that knocked the dead out.
18: So now we're out of the basement.
15: Now we're out of the basement.
16: Yeah.
15: Okay.
16: Yeah.
18: I love that.
15: Good.
16: Yep.
15: Ashley's happy.
16: Yeah. In a real apartment now.
15: Yeah.
18: No more basement, no more bean soup. I love that for you.
15: Life is so much better. I like it. We're free. Okay. This does set you up, though. I mean, you guys really, you sacrificed at a time when things were already pretty lean because you're in school. And then on top of that, you sacrificed even more to go ahead and clear the debt so that when we can come out, we'll come out swinging, right? And there's a lot of stuff you'll be able to do now because you don't have this weighing you down. But it was kind of a an inopportune time to attack this, agreed?
16: Yeah.
15: Yeah. But you both did it. Ashley, did he have to talk you into it, or did you talk him into it?
17: At first, I was a little bit hesitant, but it didn't take very much.
18: You're like, I'm committed to this.
17: Yeah.
15: Yeah. Yeah. Let's get rid of this mess and get it behind us. How's it feel to be 100% free?
16: It feels really great, Dave. it feels freeing, and we are able to save for a home now. And when I finish seminary, we know that we're going to be ready to move wherever God calls us to serve. So it feels very freeing.
15: You know, as a person of faith, as a fellow Christian, I've run into this a lot over the years of people who are serving one way or another. One of the places I run into is like young people that want to go on the mission field, but I've got $187,000 in student loan debt, you know. And, well, you're not going on the mission field because you already made that decision accidentally when you decided to go so far in debt you couldn't breathe, because on the mission field, nobody's going to give to you to pay off your student loans. They'll give to you to eat and maintain a household while you do mission work, but nobody's excited about supporting $187,000 of student loan debt. And so you really do get to live out in that setting. You mentioned twice wherever God calls me to serve, wherever God calls me to serve. You're living out that scripture where Jesus said, it's tough to serve two masters.
16: Yeah.
15: You will love one and hate the other. And what that means, of course, you know, as a seminary student, is that you got to make a choice. And I got to pay the bank, or I got to go where I feel like God's calling me, and I can't go because I got to pay the bank. And so the borrower truly is slave to the lender. Then you can't listen to God's voice as clearly, or at least you can't respond to it as clearly as you can now that you've set yourself up in this situation. It's very cool. I'm very proud of you.
16: Thank you.
15: Who was cheering you on?
16: Parents and grandparents. Mostly.
15: Really?
16: Yeah, they helped us out in any way they could, and they were just always there for us, and we did laundry at their house, so
18: that's fabulous.
16: Yeah,
15: very cool. Good for y'all. Well done, well done. Well, we're proud of you. I know they're proud of you. Congratulations. And so how long before seminary's finished?
16: 2.5 years.
15: 2.5. I think you said that, but I want to make sure I heard it. Okay. Very good. And paid off $30,000 in 12 months making. All right, here we go. Kevin and Ashley, South Bend, Indiana, paid off $30,000 in 12 months, making anywhere from $30,000 to $65,000, and lived in the basement. Whatever it takes to get debt-free. Count it down. Let's hear a debt-free scream.
16: Three, two, one.
19: We're debt-free!
15: All right! Yeah! I love it! Well,
18: a major sacrifice.
15: I can't tell you how many people I know that are people of faith, Christians. You do too. We've both experienced it and watched it. That God has blessed them financially. They've done really well financially, and they let somebody live in their basement or let somebody live in their condo.
18: Yeah.
15: And I've got one friend. He has one condo that's just dedicated to missionaries when they're home.
18: He just leaves it
15: open, and they have a place to stay when they come home. That way, they don't pay a hotel. They don't live in a hotel, which is not as fun as a condo. When they come home for 3 months or something like that.
18: It's just a short term.
15: And it's all he does. It's what he does with the whole thing. And sometimes he has weird stuff happen, but most of the time it's just a great joy to be able to be generous. So that other couple
18: that's
15: living like no one else, so later you can live and give like no one else, they're on the other side of that, letting this little seminary student couple, brand new marriage, have a place to stay for almost nothing. Not fancy. But we're not trying to be fancy. We're trying to get out of debt.
18: Yeah, get the job done.
15: And that's truly beans and rice, only they did 12 bean.
18: 15 bean.
15: 15 bean. Have you had 15 beans?
18: I didn't know there were 15 beans.
15: Well, I wouldn't, that's not a Southern thing to make soup out of 15 beans. That's not something I've run into. We'll have to learn about that when we talk to them.
18: We will have to learn about that.
15: It's a different, when I said beans and rice, I didn't know I'd meant 15.
18: That's to a whole different level.
15: Yeah. A lot of 15 bean soup. But in the South, I guess we'd have pinto beans, or we'd have white beans and cornbread.
18: Black-eyed peas. That counts as it.
15: Yeah, we're getting close. Yeah, we keep counting up. We might get to 15.
18: Tuna fish.
15: Oh, go away. Get away from me. Gross.
18: I knew that'd get you.
15: I always just runs a little chilled on my backbone.
18: It's a scary sandwich.
15: I love it.
18: Cat food.
15: Hey, I'm proud of them. Great, great young couple. How fun is that?
18: Way to go, guys.

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0: Our scripture of the day, Colossians 3:17, and whatever you do in word or deed, do all in the name of the Lord Jesus, giving thanks to God the Father through him. John F. Kennedy said, I would rather be accused of breaking precedents than breaking promises. There we go.
8: All
0: shooting
8: right.
0: Sacred cows instead of breaking my word. I like it. Jeanette is in Pittsburgh. Hi, Jeanette. How are you?
9: I'm good. How are you?
0: Better than I deserve. What's up?
9: Hey, so my husband found out about 2 weeks ago that he's going to be losing his job at the end of December. And my question is, should we stop contributing to his 401k now, or should we wait until his time is done before we stop contributing? And then also, what should we do after he's done with the company? Should we, how should we refinance or, you know, roll over that money to make money for us?
0: Good question. We teach to always take your 401k with you.
9: Mm-hmm.
0: And roll it to an IRA. And okay. So what I would tell you to do is go to RamseySolutions.com and find a SmartVestor Pro, which is someone in the investment business that we recommend. They'll have the heart of a teacher. And then you do what's called a, when he leaves, you do a direct transfer rollover. Now, what that means is that you sit with a SmartVestor Pro and you say, I want to put the 401k in these four mutual funds, and I want to roll it over into an IRA in those four mutual funds. And you sign all the paperwork. The paperwork is then sent directly to your husband's HR or former HR department, and they will send the money directly to the mutual fund. That's called a direct transfer. You have to do it that way or you're going to get messed up, because if they send you the check, they are required by the federal government to withhold 20%. How much is in his 401k?
9: He has about $200,000.
0: Okay, and so they would withhold $40,000. You'd get $160,000, but you're required when you do a rollover into from a 401k to a Roth to put all of it into the 401k or into the new IRA within 60 days, or you will be penalized. And you don't have all of it in the scenario I'm talking about, because they sent 40 of it to the government on withholding, and you won't get it until April.
9: Okay.
0: So don't do that. Let the money be direct transferred and pick out the mutual funds. We suggest, and I personally do, Jade does, Sam does, Jade and Sam, Dave and Sharon, put ours across four types of mutual funds: growth, growth and income, aggressive growth, and international. And I put a fourth in each, so about $50,000 in each. Now, what does he make a year?
9: He is making about $48,000.
0: Okay. What's he do?
9: He's a warehouse employee, so he works for a communications company, but he does, you know, taking all the stuff in and taking it back out.
0: Why are they laying everybody off?
9: I think they're just looking to close down that warehouse and all the stuff in and taking it back out.
0: Why are they laying everybody off?
9: I think they're just looking to close down that warehouse. There's kind

0: got to go get it.
1: Take it. That's more than your severance is going to be. Take it.
0: Yep.
1: He might figure out he's worth more than they've been paying him for the last 5 years. This could be, if you treat it right, the biggest blessing that's happened in years, because it pushes you out of the nest and makes you go fly.
0: Oh, yeah. You have to believe that that's
1: It's a possibility. It's as big a possibility as a crash.
0: Yeah.
1: But you better get after it while you can. It's good stuff. That puts this hour of the Ramsey Show in the books. We'll be back with you before you know it. In the meantime, remember, there's ultimately only one way to financial peace, and that's to walk daily with the Prince of Peace, Christ Jesus.
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5: The polls are just opening in three more states.
6: I'm Dave Anthony, Fox News, with a focus on the left.
7: In Wisconsin, Democrat Socialist Francesca Hong leading the crowded governor's primary race against establishment-backed David Crowley. The winner will face President Trump-backed Republican Tom Tiffany in November. And in Minnesota, Democrat Congresswoman Angie Craig faces progressive Lieutenant Governor Peggy Flanagan in the state Senate primary, offering another test to see if Democrat primary voters move further left.
6: That's Fox's Jeff Manasso. They're also just voting now in Alabama in four House primaries set up after the Supreme Court allowed the state to use new congressional districts. There are also primaries today in Connecticut and Vermont, and a special one for Republicans in South Carolina.
8: After Senator Lindsey Graham passed, South Carolina Governor Henry McMaster appointed Graham's sister, Darlene, to take over as senator for the rest of his term. Congressman Russell Fry and Congressman Ralph Norman are running in today's primary for a full six-year term. So is former Governor Mark Sanford and the businessman who ran against Lindsey Graham in the primary earlier this year, Mark Lynch. Darlene is also running for a full six-year term as well, and she has President Trump's endorsement.
6: Fox's Jessica Rosenthal. Still a standoff with Iran over the Strait of Hormuz shipping, and the president's replying to a new Iran demand.
9: They asked for money for the damage that we've done. I said, that's a good idea. Well, we're going to ask for money for the damage they've done over a 50-year period.
6: And we're learning now about some drama weeks ago as Iran hopes to target the president.
10: Last month, Trump boarded the old Air Force One jumbo jet, leaving the NATO summit in Turkey. The Washington Post reporting because of an Iranian threat, the president was shuttled away in an airport catering truck. According to the Post, the president was then taken to a different, smaller plane, an Air Force C-32A. That made Air Force One a decoy with media and some White House staff aboard.
6: That's Fox's Alex Hogan at the White House. 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
4: 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Just click listen, then swipe right and hear the latest news updates on your time. 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
6: It's up to more than 130 people dead. An earthquake ravaged Colombia. Over 2,000 others are missing, if you're trapped alive in rubble.
3: Many of the deaths are in and around Pereira, a city in Colombia's coffee-growing region. Around 1,600 buildings have been damaged or completely collapsed. Many people are still trapped in the rubble. Soldiers, rescue personnel and families are searching for bodies and survivors. The Chocó region is one of Colombia's poorest and is often plagued by warring armed groups. Colombia's new president, Abelardo de la Espriella, only started work on Friday. He's declared a national disaster, creating special powers to react to the emergency. Jonathan Savage, Fox News.
6: President Trump has a new executive order that some doctors and medical experts are critical of and could challenge in court. It reduces the number of recommended childhood vaccines from 18 to 11.
9: The most serious and dangerous diseases, along with the MMR, which hopefully will be split up. You have the MMR. We want it in three separate vaccinations, given at separate times.
6: Among the shots now considered vaccinations to be discussed with doctors are for flu and COVID. And speaking of COVID, former presidential advisor during the pandemic, Dr. Anthony Fauci, is under even more scrutiny after thousands of text messages have been made public. One in early 2021 sent to the CDC director wondered about inflammation caused by a second COVID vaccine dose and if it causes miscarriages. Yet the doctor continued to advocate publicly that pregnant women get the shots, calling them safe.
14: This is very consistent with the rest of the story. Multiple times, Anthony Fauci tells his diary one thing, but the American public the other.
6: And Republican Senator Roger Marshall tells Fox he wants a special counsel to investigate. A GOP-led committee voted last week to hold Dr. Fauci in contempt of Congress after he refused to answer COVID questions at a hearing last month. On Wall Street, stock futures are rising before...
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22: I'm Brian Kilmeade, and this is the Fox News Rundown.
6: Tuesday, August 11th, 2026. I'm Dave Anthony. There are more primaries today in more states, with more progressive candidates hoping to win races for Senate and governor.
23: This may be a real opportunity for the Republicans, depending on the results tonight.
0: to really make the case that the Democrats have gone too far to the left.
1: I'm Jessica Rosenthal. We don't really know what we're eating, and we haven't for years. But the Trump administration says that's going to change now.
21: I can't stress this enough. We do not know all the ingredients in our food supply. The FDA doesn't even have a list because there hasn't been even a reporting requirement to even know what's in our food.
23: And I'm David Marcus. I've got the final word on the Fox News Rundown.
5: It's primary day in four states, Connecticut and Vermont, Minnesota and Wisconsin, with a special contest in a fifth state, South Carolina, which we'll get into a little bit later. The race getting the most attention is the Democratic primary for governor in Wisconsin. The front runner is Francesca Hong, a progressive supported by Democratic socialists. She's been backtracking on things she posted several years ago online, considered far to the left, like canceling Thanksgiving.
24: I had some hot takes, some bad takes on Twitter, but when you're a business owner running a restaurant during COVID or trying to pay pills as a student, you're putting feelings out there to the world, but I've evolved, I've learned.
5: Whoever wins today's Democratic primary for governor in Wisconsin likely faces Republican Congressman Tom Tiffany in November.
25: Besides Francesca's flip-flops that you see there, she's called for the highest tax rate, income tax rate here in the United States. It would be 4 percentage points higher than California.
5: Now, Tiffany is expected to easily get the GOP nomination today while awaiting his opponent on the left.
0: Wisconsin is yet another race between the sort of Bernie wing of the Democratic Party and the more traditional establishment wing of the Democratic Party.
5: Arnon Mishkin is the director of the Fox News Decision Desk, monitoring results on election nights.
0: It's what we saw last week in Michigan when Abdul El-Sayed came out on top, but just edging the more establishment wing of the party. And she's running against, right now, David Crowley, who was in the race, then out of the race, and now back in the race. Dave Crowley is a former Milwaukee county executive. He has the endorsement of Tony Evers, the incumbent governor. He has a very interesting personal story. Both his parents were drug addicts, and he emerged from that environment to graduate from college and become the Milwaukee County executive. The polls say he's going to lose, but somehow I'm skeptical of polls. For some reason, the Democratic Socialist candidates tend to poll much better than they score on election night. So we're going to look closely at that.
6: You know, one of the things in the last several days that Francesca Hong has had to do was distance herself from herself. Things that she wrote on Twitter in the past about how she wanted to cancel Thanksgiving or abolish prisons or things like that that have been part of the socialist platform. But she's basically calling themselves hot takes and bad takes on Twitter that she doesn't believe in any longer. Do voters give candidates a pass on those kinds of past statements in your history looking back or not?
0: Sometimes, yes. I mean, the question is, particularly on things like, in a funny kind of way, I'd argue that closing prisons is easier to defend against than canceling Thanksgiving.
6: Right.
0: You know, Thanksgiving is sort of a bridge too far. People may accept the idea that when they're talking about canceling prisons, they're talking about sort of the whole U.S. prison approach to justice, if you will, which some people have a challenge with. And you can think it's a hot take. But if you're saying don't cut the turkey in November, I don't know.
6: Yeah. That may
0: so be, it may be, this may be sort of a real challenge for her because it sort of defines the persona rather than the politics.
6: Tom Tiffany is the Republican in this race, congressman. Would he be rooting for Hong, do you believe? There's a lot of people who believe that in Michigan, it was good for Mike Rogers, the Republican, that Abdul El-Sayed won the Democratic Senate primary there. Do you think that Tom Tiffany wants Hong as the opponent in November?
0: There is some evidence that much of Hong's support comes from, or much of her financial support comes from people who basically want her to be the nominee because she's an easier target in November for the GOP. If I were in Tom Tiffany's boat, I would want Francesca Hong to be the winner, to be my opponent.
6: 3 months away from the November elections, we're still picking candidates. The Democrats have this issue of whether or not they've gone too far left in some of these races. They have been running against President Trump and will be on inflation, Iran, and all of that. But they may have to play defense on some of the
5: socialist positions that people who are independent might think have gone too far left. So do we know how any of this is going to happen in November? Typically, the party of the president doesn't hold and do well in these midterms. How do you see it?
0: Absolutely. And remember, this is both a midterm election for an incumbent Republican, which is not good news for Republicans, but it's also Trump's sixth year. And there's this thing in politics called the six-year itch. Ronald Reagan did really badly in his sixth year in the midterms, or the Republicans did really badly, and Barack Obama did really badly in his sixth year, if you will, in his midterm election. And so there's that going on as well, which makes it really challenging for the Republicans. The hope for the GOP has been, or the window, is that the Democrats go too far to the left. And, you know, earlier in the primary season, they were nominating these DSA candidates that had very crazy positions about abolishing prisons and the like. But heck, they were in blue district, really blue districts in New York State and other places where who cares? Now you have in Michigan a DSA affiliated candidate, you know, Abdul El Sayed. And you may have in Wisconsin, Francisco Hong. If you have these sort of two fairly purple states where Democrats are running, you know, people who are clearly aligned with the left, that could make, you know, they are become the poster children nationally in a way that, you know, a crazy congressional candidate in New York City doesn't. And so I think that the Republicans, you know, this may be a real opportunity for the Republicans, depending on the results tonight, to really make the case that the Democrats have gone too far to the left.
5: Democrats need to flip four Republican seats in the Senate to take the majority there. Michigan, if Mike Rogers were to win, that would be a flip the other way. Minnesota is a Democratic state. There's a primary for Senate also today. Congresswoman Angie Craig against Lieutenant Governor Peggy Flanagan, and she, Flanagan, is on the progressive side here. Does that, if she's the candidate, if she wins, does that give Republicans an opening for Minnesota? Is that seat possibly in play or not?
0: It puts the door ajar. I don't know if it's a real opening. I think that the Republicans would clearly benefit if Peggy Flanagan is the nominee. But, you know, remember, she is the lieutenant governor, so she has won statewide. But on the other hand, she is very progressive, and Angie Craig has made the case in her campaign that she is the more electable candidate. If she loses and Flanagan is the candidate, It's not bad news for the Democrats, but it probably makes it a little easier for the Republicans. And remember, the Republicans are nominating tonight a candidate, Michelle Tafoya, who is, you know, a sports broadcaster who's well known, who is sort of, if there's any you know, the sort of traditional Republican from Minnesota, if you will, sort of an establishment figure, a moderate figure, the kind of Republican that wins in Minnesota, as opposed to a sort of more MAGA aligned Republican who has challenges in Minnesota.
5: All right, let's go to another primary today. This is a special one for Republicans in South Carolina. It was set up last month when Senator Lindsey Graham died suddenly. His sister, Darlene, was appointed to replace him, and now Senator Graham is running to keep that job.
2: I stand with President Trump. You know, national security is utmost important.
5: And Senator Graham has the Trump endorsement. She trusts, she says, that he'll win the Iran conflict. Gas prices will come down. Affordability, a big issue for her and her campaign. She also told Fox on Monday,
2: like most South Carolinians, I live the struggles here, too. And, you know, we have to get the economy booming and cut government spending in order to get the prices down.
5: There are nine other Republicans in this special primary, including former Governor Mark Sanford, Mark Lynch, who finished second to Lindsey Graham back in the June primary. The senator won before his death. And also there are two congressmen on the ballot, Russell Fry and Ralph Norman, who says he supports the president with the Save America Act, which would impose proof of citizenship and ID requirements and other voting regulations. And Norman said this in a debate last week.
7: For this not to pass the Senate is an abomination. The founders would be unbelievably astonished that this is happening. You know, I will do whatever it takes to make the case for abolishing the filibuster.
5: All right, Arnon, we can get into that filibuster issue in a minute, but Norman did have a slight lead in some of the surveys ahead of Darlene Graham. What do you think of this primary?
0: I won't make a prediction of this primary. Primary polling is notoriously suspect. Number one. Number two, you know, Darlene Graham was appointed in a long-standing tradition where when a senator dies in office, their spouse or their wife receives the, you know, fills out the seat. That's happened a lot of times before. Darlene Graham, even though she was the sister, was the de facto, you know, she was the family Lindsey Graham. So I won't make any predictions. I would like to know, the Save America Act, the act that would require proof of citizenship. You know, it was a big issue for the White House. On the other hand, I don't know how many voters really vote on that issue. It's a little inside baseball, sort of the rules of this stuff. And just a, you know, sort of an inside baseball cudgel.
4: I mean, it's a big deal for Republicans who are big supporters of President Trump. I mean, to him, this is the issue.
0: That's right. But on the other hand, is it the issue that drives Republican voters? I don't know. Look, MAGA voters have to pay for gasoline as well. And I think that that's the issue that people notice every week in a way that I don't know if the Save America Act really is, even though it's talked about a lot.
4: Well, it's not easy to campaign against the sister of someone who died suddenly and now she's been thrown into the United States Senate. I mean, it's not your typical short campaign we got going on here.
0: No, that's right. I mean, I think the more interesting thing is, I think the most likely outcome is a runoff. And I think in that two-person runoff, and the polling does suggest Darlene Graham will be in the runoff. I think in that two-person runoff, there is a potential opportunity to make the case that Darlene Graham, you've served your family well, you've served the state well, and we really have great sympathy for your dead brother. But there's an opportunity to move forward. I think that to me will be the winning. If whoever is in the runoff with her makes that case politely and effectively, I think they have a good chance. But we're going to see.
4: Well, that runoff, if it does happen, would be in 2 weeks on August 25th, and the winner would ultimately face Annie Andrews, the Democrat, in that race in November. Arnon Mishkin, director of the Fox News Decision Desk, great to have you back on. Thanks for joining us.
0: Thank you very much for having me.
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26: Good morning. It's Tuesday, August 11th. This is the Fox News Rundown. U.S. and Iran both demanding reparations for damage done during the months-long conflict. Fox's Mike Emanuel.
27: In the Oval Office, President Trump told reporters if there are damages to be paid, the Iranian regime should pay for its decades of violence and promoting terrorism. The president says the United States military has swept the entire Strait of Hormuz for mines, and the Navy is getting the job done.
28: Look, the only one that has control of the Strait of Hormuz right now is the United States Navy. We have a blockade that's been infallible. It's a steel wall.
27: At the White House, Mike Emanuel, Fox News.
26: Primaries are being held in several states today. Voters headed to the polls to decide races in Minnesota, Connecticut, Wisconsin, Vermont, and South Carolina. New text messages have been released from Dr. Anthony Fauci's cell phone, where he expressed concern over the COVID-19 vaccine and early-term miscarriages.
29: In one text thread from January of 2021, Dr. Fauci discusses the impact of the COVID-19 injection on pregnant women. Dr. Fauci writes to the then Surgeon General and head of the CDC, quote, many people have significant cytokine storm and fever after the second dose. This theoretically could be associated with miscarriage in the first trimester. Dr. Fauci later said that COVID could cause serious illness during pregnancy and that no safety issues had emerged among thousands of pregnant women who at the time had gotten the vaccine. Dr. Fauci also pointed to guidance from health authorities that left the decision to get the vaccine to women and their health care providers.
26: Fox's Max Gordon. I'm Sue Guzman on the Fox News Rundown.
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0: I'm Charles Payne, and this is the Fox Business Report.
2: Shoppers are buying fewer things from Smithfield Foods, maker of Nathan's, Farmer John, Armour, and many other meat brands you see in the grocery store. Smithfield is lowering expectations for the year, citing continued economic pressures. Intel is planning to raise $20 billion by selling more shares to help fund its chip manufacturing business. It has boosted the size of the stock launch, originally estimated at $15 billion. Domino's will be selling new individual-sized pizzas for people who don't want to share. The rectangular pizza will debut at the end of the month. Domino's and other pizza chains are now competing with other restaurants now that food delivery services offer more options. Crude oil futures remain elevated this morning. That's your Fox Business Report. I'm Ginny Coselda, invested in you.

0: upset that the Mexican wraps cost $20 these days. Reaction was swift, heated, and mixed, with some commentators saying this proved prices and affordability are a major red flag for the GOP in the midterms, but others scolded the youths, claiming that in their day, they survived 5 years on nothing but ramen noodles, peanut butter, and the kindness of strangers. The real question for Republicans and the Trump administration is just how angry are Americans over prices, and will that anger make them choose Democrats over the status quo? To answer this question, it's important to understand that there are two kinds of political issues, gut and mental. Affordability and prices can be a gut issue and have been in several recent elections. If you're in line at the grocery store watching that tally rack up and hoping you have enough money for it in your pocket, that's something you feel in the pit of your stomach. In Detroit last month, voters I spoke to were not obsessed with prices. In fact, most felt that Motown was seeing a revival, which helps to explain why, despite a very narrow statewide primary victory for Democrat Senate nominee Abdul El-Sayed, he lost the city badly to the more mainstream and less economically populist Representative Haley Stevens. This spring, there was a 3 week or so period when gas prices really rocketed and it became the complaint on everyone's tongue. It was becoming a gut issue, but then prices eased and since have stayed in the I don't love it, but I can live with it range. As for the young adult Gen Z voters feeling the economic pinch, they do have some real complaints, even if overpriced DoorDash meals are not chief among them. The fact is, the cost of entry into adulthood is much higher than it was 30 years ago. Republicans should be able to appeal to many of these frustrated young voters with targeted economic relief, something the Trump tax cuts achieved, for example, instead of the snake oil of socialism that newfangled Democratic Party of Hassan Piker is hawking to them. Everybody remembers the folly of President Joe Biden telling Americans that they didn't know how good they had it while they were tightening their belts. And part of that was Grandpa Joe was trying to intellectually talk about what had become a gut issue. As far as Iran goes, the only theater of this particular war that the American people really care about is the gas station. If Trump can keep prices moderate, he can lob the occasional bomb at the mullahs until the cows come home. The 2026 election is becoming a stark choice between Republicans promising slow and steady progress and Democrats who want to blow up the system and start over without a Senate, with a packed Supreme Court, and with no private health insurance. Unless something catastrophic happens between now and November, that is a choice that benefits the GOP, and it's why prices will not be as decisive as so many people believe they may be. This is David Marcus, Fox News digital columnist and author of Charade, The COVID Lies That Crushed the Nation.
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3: I'm Griffin Beach, and here's the latest news this morning from ElkhornMediaGroup.com. Evacuation levels have been reduced for the Fox and Powder River fires in Baker County, while some of the levels on those fires have been fully lifted on the fire's western edge. There are still three Level 3 evacuations in effect south of the Powder River and west of the midslope above the Snake River. Together, those two fires have burned around 100,000 acres. The Powder River is currently 96% contained, while the Fox Fire is 69% contained. Meanwhile, Morgan Lake Park near LeGrand has been closed due to the extreme fire danger in that area. Officials there say they're not looking to reopen the park until later this fall. A driver and six passengers were injured this past Sunday night when their vehicle collided with an elk on Cabbage Hill on Interstate 84. The injuries, though, appear to have been minor as the occupants were cleared medically at the scene by tribal fire. Oregon State Police said there were three adults in the Honda Odyssey, along with an 8-year-old girl and a 6- and 11-year-old boy. Casey White-Zolman has stepped into a new role as executive director of the Blue Mountain Community College Foundation, leading the nonprofit group that's dedicated to students.
4: Our whole purpose is students. So we are dedicated to serving the mission of the college by providing financial support to students.
3: The foundation steps in for students who are experiencing financial difficulties so that they may spend more time focusing on their studies. And the U.S. Department of Energy is looking to speed up the process of cleaning tank waste at the Hanford site. Their new plan

0: Attempts to mix treated liquid waste with a cement-like material to solidify it. They say this will make the waste safer for shipment out of Washington State for permanent disposal. You can read more about these stories and get more of today's top headlines by following My Columbia Basin on Facebook. 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
1: Welcome to the Line on Agriculture Report. This is Lori Boyer for the Ag Information Network. USDA Undersecretary for Farm Production and Conservation, Richard Fordyce, just wrapped up 3 days in Colorado meeting with farmers and ranchers across all production areas to discuss USDA programs and hear directly from producers. The visits included a series of roundtables held in partnership with agriculture and commodity groups.
2: It is literally an open forum for folks with all kinds of interests, growing all kinds of different crops, raising livestock, for them to have direct dialogue with us about things that we probably need to know. And when we do our travels outside of Washington, D.C., those are the most valuable interactions that we can have.
1: Fordyce says some programs are locked in by congressional statute and cannot be altered administratively, but others carry discretionary flexibility where producer feedback can lead to real changes.
2: In the situations where we do have some discretionary space to change the way that we're implementing those programs, and they make sense, we're going to do that.
1: Fordyce said that he has visited other states and plans to visit more states to gain more program feedback. And drought conditions continue to fuel destructive wildfires across the country, with eastern Washington now facing 3 major fires that have burned more than 300,000 acres. Governor Bob Ferguson has declared a federal state of emergency. I'm Lori Boyer.
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5: From the Ag Information Network, I'm Bob Larson with your agribusiness update. Well, Ag Secretary Brooke Rollins is encouraging Americans to continue supporting local producers following National Farmers Market Week. Rollins signed a proclamation recognizing the role farmers markets play in creating marketing opportunities for producers, strengthening rural communities, and connecting consumers with fresh American-grown food. USDA says farmers markets give consumers greater access to fresh fruits, vegetables, meats, dairy products, and other farm-raised goods. The Farm Credit System reports a net income of $2.2 billion for the second quarter, up from $1.9 billion during the same period last year. For the first half of the year, the system reported $4.3 billion in earnings compared to $3.9 billion a year ago. Farm Credit's net interest income increased more than 7% during both the quarter and first half of the year, driven largely by higher average earning assets. A top USDA official says investigations into possible anti-competitive practices among agricultural input manufacturers could lead to formal action soon. AgriPulse reports Deputy Ag Secretary Stephen Vaden says the USDA is working with the Department of Justice and the Federal Trade Commission on ongoing reviews involving companies in fertilizer, farm equipment, seed, and chemicals. He says civil and criminal investigations are underway, but final decisions will come from DOJ and FTC officials.
6: The future of livestock agriculture depends on the people who keep it moving forward. 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
0: Here's your Wild Horse Resort and Casino weather. A light breeze this morning. Temperatures early on in the 60s and 70s. Skies this morning are a little cloudy, but as we get into the later morning and afternoon, we will have sunny skies across the region for the rest of today. In Pendleton, patchy smoke this morning, then gusty winds this afternoon and a high of 89. Walla Walla, light winds throughout today and patchy smoke when you get into the afternoon. High of 91 there. And Hermiston, sunny skies throughout today, light winds also with a high of 91.
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0: It's more than just news. It's our community. It's about the stories that happen right here, the ones that affect you. Dan Tessman and Griffin Beach, they live here too, and they're dedicated to covering the Columbia Basin like no other media group, from breaking news to stories that lift us up. 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
1: Gianni Gelosi, the polls are open in Wisconsin and socialism is on the ballot. Today's primary could see Democrats nominate Francesca Hung for governor.
2: She has run on the platform of higher minimum wage, higher taxes for rich people, universal health care, and a one-year moratorium on new data centers. She has flip-flopped on tweets calling to defund or abolish police and criticizing Thanksgiving. She called those bad takes.
1: Fox's Mike Tobin. The Washington Post reporting President Trump secretly plane hopped out of Turkey.
3: Trump boarded the old Air Force One jumbo jet, leaving the NATO summit in Turkey. The Washington Post reporting because of an Iranian threat, the president was shuttled away in an airport catering truck. According to the Post, the president was then taken to a different, smaller plane, an Air Force C-32A. That made Air Force One a decoy.
1: It's Fox's Alex Hogan. 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
4: I'm Griffin Beach, and here's the latest news this morning from ElkhornMediaGroup.com. Evacuation levels have been reduced for the Fox and Powder River fires in Baker County, while some of the levels on those fires have been fully lifted on the fire's western edge. There are still three Level 3 evacuations in effect south of the Powder River and west of the midslope above the Snake River. Together, those two fires have burned around 100,000 acres. The Powder River is currently 96% contained, while the Foxfire is 69% contained. Meanwhile, Morgan Lake Park near LeGrand has been closed due to the extreme fire danger in that area. Officials there say they're not looking to reopen the park until later this fall. A driver and six passengers were injured this past Sunday night when their vehicle collided with an elk on Cabbage Hill on Interstate 84. The injuries, though, appear to have been minor as the occupants were cleared medically at the scene by tribal fire. Oregon State Police said there were three adults in the Honda Odyssey, along with an 8-year-old girl and a 6- and 11-year-old boy. Casey Wide-Zolman has stepped into a new role as executive director of the Blue Mountain Community College Foundation, leading the nonprofit group that's dedicated to students.
5: Our whole purpose is students. So we are dedicated to serving the mission of the college by providing financial support to students.
4: The foundation steps in for students who are experiencing financial difficulties so that they may spend more time focusing on their studies. And the U.S. Department of Energy is looking to speed up the process of cleaning tank waste at the Hanford site. Their new plans to mix treated liquid waste with a cement-like material to solidify it. They say this will make the waste safer for shipment out of Washington State for permanent disposal. You can read more about these stories and get more of today's top headlines by following My Columbia Basin on Facebook.
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4: Here's your Wild Horse Resort and Casino weather. A light breeze this morning. Temperatures early on in the 60s and 70s. Skies this morning are a little cloudy, but as we get into the later morning and afternoon, we will have sunny skies across the region for the rest of today. In Pendleton, patchy smoke this morning, then gusty winds this afternoon and a high of 89. Walla Walla, light winds throughout today and patchy smoke when you get into the afternoon. High of 91 there. And Hermiston, sunny skies throughout today, light winds also with a high of 91.
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2: Here's your Wild Horse Resort and Casino weather. A light breeze this morning. Temperatures early on in the 60s and 70s. Skies this morning are a little cloudy, but as we get into the later morning and afternoon, we will have sunny skies across the region for the rest of today. In Pendleton, patchy smoke this morning, then gusty winds this afternoon and a high of 89. Walla Walla, light winds throughout today and patchy smoke when you get into the afternoon. High of 91 there. And Hermiston, sunny skies throughout today, light winds also with a high of 91.
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5: An accused killer with a following of supporters back in court in New York City. I'm Dave Anthony, Fox News. Luigi Mangione has a hearing less than a month before his first trial on state murder charges.

0: In the shooting death of UnitedHealthcare CEO Brian Thompson in 2024.
1: His lawyers are fighting to have the trial televised, arguing current access restrictions violate his constitutional right to a public trial. However, prosecutors are concerned that Mangione's supporters may try to influence jurors and witnesses.
0: Fox's Nate Foy. Mangione also faces a federal trial next year. It is primary day in Minnesota, where the Justice Department's out monitoring polling sites in two counties with a Senate race closely watched.
2: Top Republicans believe they have a real shot here if Democrats go with Lieutenant Governor Peggy Flanigan as their nominee. Flanigan is extremely progressive. She wants Medicare for all and to abolish ICE.
0: Fox's Garrett Tenney in Minneapolis.
2: Republicans are also keen to face her because of her ties to Governor Tim Walz and the massive fraud that took place in Minnesota while the pair was in office. Congresswoman Angie Craig has made that electability argument a focal point of her campaign.
0: A Democratic socialist getting a lot of attention in a contest for governor in Wisconsin. There are also primaries today in Alabama, Connecticut, Vermont, and South Carolina. As the standoff with Iran continues over Strait of Hormuz, shipping Iran-backed Houthi rebels hit a ship with missiles in a different waterway, killing four crew members. Because of a threat to President Trump from Iran at the NATO summit last month, the Washington Post and New York Times report he made a deceptive exit.
3: After saying publicly that he would leave Turkey on a legacy Air Force One for, quote, old time's sake, instead of the luxury plane donated by Qatar, he was spirited out of the powder blue 747 in a catering container to a military jet and taken to Britain. Upon arrival, he secretly got back on the older plane and disembarked in front of reporters, walking to the new plane, which he flew back to Washington.
0: That's Fox's Tanya J. Powers. 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
7: I'm Griffin Beach, and here's the latest news this morning from ElkhornMediaGroup.com. Evacuation levels have been reduced for the Fox and Powder River fires in Baker County, while some of the levels on those fires have been fully lifted on the fire's western edge. There are still three level three evacuations in effect south of the Powder River and west of the midslope above the Snake River. Together, those two fires have burned around 100,000 acres. The Powder River is currently 96% contained, while the Fox Fire is 69% contained. Meanwhile, Morgan Lake Park near LeGrand has been closed due to the extreme fire danger in that area. Officials there say they're not looking to reopen the park until later this fall. A driver and six passengers were injured this past Sunday night when their vehicle collided with an elk on Cabbage Hill on Interstate 84. The injuries, though, appear to have been minor, as the occupants were cleared medically at the scene by tribal fire. Oregon State Police said there were three adults in the Honda Odyssey, along with an 8-year-old girl and a 6- and 11-year-old boy. Casey Weidzolman has stepped into a new role as executive director of the Blue Mountain Community College Foundation, leading the nonprofit group that's dedicated to students.
8: Our whole purpose is students. So we are dedicated to serving the mission of the college by providing financial support to students.
7: The foundation steps in for students who are experiencing financial difficulties so that they may spend more time focusing on their studies. And the U.S. Department of Energy is looking to speed up the process of cleaning tank waste at the Hanford site. Their new plans to mix treated liquid waste with a cement-like material to solidify it. They say this will make the waste safer for shipment out of Washington State for permanent disposal. You can read more about these stories and get more of today's top headlines by following My Columbia Basin on Facebook.
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0: Dan Tessman here with a reminder that every weekday morning at 8:30, just before the KUMA Coffee Hour, I celebrate birthdays and anniversaries thanks to Papa Murphy's in Pendleton, Hermiston, and Milton Free Water. 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
1: I'm CJ Papa. Far-left Democratic Socialist Francesca Hong wants to be the choice for Democrats for governor in Wisconsin's primary. Here's part of her final pitch to voters.
2: More and more people across this state and this country, they are opening their eyes to an economy that is deeply rigged against working class people.
1: She could face Trump-backed Republican Congressman Tom Tiffany in November. Connecticut Governor Ned Lamont, searching for a third term, faces a challenge in the state's primary today. While in Minnesota,
3: the GOP has not won a Senate seat in Minnesota in almost a quarter century, but top Republicans believe they have a real shot here if Democrats go with Lieutenant Governor Peggy Flanigan as their nominee. Flanigan is extremely progressive.
1: Fox's Garrett Tenney in Minneapolis. Nobody won the Powerball drawing last night, so Wednesday's jackpot is close to $1 billion. 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
4: I'm Griffin Beach, and here's the latest news this hour from ElkhornMediaGroup.com. Level 3 evacuation zones have been expanded in the Hagen Fire as that fire continues to expand across the North Fork of the Umatilla River. The new evacuation zones extend across Oregon 204 and do include Tollgate and Spout Springs. Oregon 204 remains closed this morning. The emergency shelter for evacuees has been moved from Sunridge Middle School in Pendleton to the Pendleton Warming Center building that's on Southeast Court Avenue. FEMA has approved federal aid to assist fighting the Hagen Fire. The Fire Management Assistance Grant Program can cover up to 75% of the firefighting costs. And air quality levels this morning looking much better across the Lower Columbia Basin. Levels this morning are rated as good in Pendleton and moderate in Mission. Air monitors in Walla Walla and Hermiston also showing good levels. A fiery crash Friday near Heppner led to serious injuries for four people. Oregon State Police said the crash occurred on Highway 206 near Liberty School Road and that the driver of an Audi left the road and rolled several times. The vehicle caught fire, which then caused the burning of a few acres of wheat. Three of the injured were transported by ambulance and one was transported by life flight. A vehicular homicide trial for a former Washington State Patrol trooper has again been delayed, this time until November. Sarah Clayson was off duty in March 2025 when her vehicle struck a motorcycle that was operated by Jose Vega Sanchez, who died from his injuries. Tests revealed that Clayson's blood alcohol level was twice the legal limit. Clayson's also facing a wrongful death lawsuit from Vega Sanchez's family. You can read more about these stories and get more of today's top headlines by following My Columbia Basin on Facebook. Also get breaking news alerts by downloading the Elkhorn mobile app.
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4: Here's your Wild Horse Resort and Casino weather. A light breeze this morning. Temperatures early on in the 60s and 70s. Skies this morning are a little cloudy, but as we get into the later morning and afternoon, we will have sunny skies across the region for the rest of today. In Pendleton, patchy smoke this morning, then gusty winds this afternoon and a high of 89. Walla Walla, light winds throughout today and patchy smoke when you get into the afternoon. High of 91 there. And Hermiston, sunny skies throughout today, light winds also with a high of 91.
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0: So primaries today in Alabama, Connecticut, Vermont, and South Carolina. Luigi Mangione was back in court this morning for the last scheduled hearing before his state murder trial next month in New York in the killing of UnitedHealthcare CEO Brian Thompson in 2024. Mangione has a following of supporters. His defense wants cameras in the courtroom.
1: We just learned 80 members of the media will be able to cover this trial. There will also be an overflow courtroom, and now both sides have to get together about this jury questionnaire. Jury selection is expected to start on September 8th.
0: Fox's C.B. Cotton outside the court in New York City. Mangione faces a federal trial next year. As the standoff continues with Iran over shipping in the Strait of Hormuz, more conflicts at sea.
2: Maritime tracking groups say that an incident was recorded this morning in the Gulf of Oman between a vessel and a military. Reports indicate that U.S. forces fired on a vessel violating the naval blockade. We're also tracking reports of a Houthi attack on a commercial vessel off the coast of Yemen, where three crew members were reportedly killed.
0: Fox's Trey Yingston, Tel Aviv. Russia has set an American prisoner free, a former Marine detained since 2022, said to be in poor health, now being flown to Texas. 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
6: I'm Griffin Beach, and here's the latest news this morning from ElkhornMediaGroup.com. Evacuation levels have been reduced for the Fox and Powder River fires in Baker County, while some of the levels on those fires have been fully lifted on the fire's western edge. There are still three level three evacuations in effect south of the Powder River and west of the midslope above the Snake River. Together, those two fires have burned around 100,000 acres. The Powder River is currently 96% contained, while the Fox Fire is 69% contained. Meanwhile, Morgan Lake Park near LeGrand has been closed due to the extreme fire danger in that area. Officials there say they're not looking to reopen the park until later this fall. A driver and six passengers were injured this past Sunday night when their vehicle collided with an elk on Cabbage Hill on Interstate 84. The injuries, though, appear to have been minor as the occupants were cleared medically at the scene by tribal fire. Oregon State Police said there were three adults in the Honda Odyssey, along with an 8-year-old girl and a 6- and 11-year-old boy. Casey Weidzolman has stepped into a new role as executive director of the Blue Mountain Community College Foundation, leading the nonprofit group that's dedicated to students.
7: Our whole purpose is students. So we are dedicated to serving the mission of the college by providing financial support to students.
6: The foundation steps in for students who are experiencing financial difficulties so that they may spend more time focusing on their studies. And the U.S. Department of Energy is looking to speed up the process of cleaning tank waste at the Hanford site. Their new plans to mix treated liquid waste with a cement-like material to solidify it. They say this will make the waste safer for shipment out of Washington State for permanent disposal. You can read more about these stories and get more of today's top headlines by following My Columbia Basin on Facebook.
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0: And it is 8:30, time for birthdays and anniversaries here on KUMA, brought to you by our sponsors, Papa Murphy's in Pendleton, Hermiston, and Milton Freewater, where you can check out their summer selects right now. It includes the creamy garlic veggie, the classic meat, or a large pepperoni or cheese, all for just $8.99. And a big happy birthday goes out today to Sergio Chavez, Leah Robertson, Eleanor Moore, and Donald Karabatsos. And let's pick out a winner for today. Looks like today it's going to be Leah Robertson. Congratulations, Leah. You've won a Papa Murphy's certificate for a family-sized take-and-bake pizza. And you can come and pick that certificate up here at our Pendleton studios up by the airport. We're open from 9 to 5. Or just give us a call at 541-276-1511, and we can mail that certificate to you. 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
0: And welcome into the KUMA Coffee Hour. And joining me today is Morgan Dunlap. He's with the Wheatstock Music Festival, and that's coming up this weekend. So, Morgan, where are you at right now with prep? Of course, we know that hosts a rodeo earlier in the summer. Probably a pretty big switch getting into a concert venue. Where are you at with that right now?
2: Yeah, thanks for having us in, Griffin. Yeah, it's quite the prep. As soon as the rodeo gets done, we go in and seed the arena to grass. And so the grass is looking amazing right now. We've been mowing it, fertilizing it, and watering it, and just getting ready for the event. But it's pretty cool transition from the rodeo to Wheatstock in a short amount of time.
0: And, you know, conditions been a little drier this summer. Was it a bit of a challenge getting the grass in there this year?
2: Yeah, it's always, we have some folks, the Parkers, that do it for us. And it's always a challenge because, yeah, you got to water it, you know, a couple times a day and fertilize it. And, you know, it's a battle, but it always turns out amazing.
0: And, you know, kind of sticking with the weather, there's been a little smoke in the air, a bit with the air quality. Any precautions you're taking for this year's event?
2: Yeah, we're just hoping by next weekend, hopefully some of these local fires are starting to be done and we get some decent air quality. And, you know, we just go on with the show. And, I mean, there's not much we can do about that, but we just hope that it gets a little better by the time we have our show.
0: And as rough of a summer as it's been with the fires and everything else, I'm sure the Helix community and the surrounding community is excited to have a little good news this week and a chance to come out and celebrate.
2: Yeah, I think so. I mean, it's always, you know, after 20 years, people kind of start looking forward to it. There's not a ton of events that go on in Helix. So I think the community out there and the surrounding areas, they always look forward to the event. And it's a great event and just gets people out and you get to see old friends and meet new ones. So it's pretty cool.
0: And you mentioned it is the 20th year of this event. How much has it grown since year one of it?
2: Oh my gosh. Year one, it was just a group that got together to play a little music to raise some money for the Stump family and also for the, you know, the Mustang 22. And so it was just so small then. It was like three or four local bands that got together and played on a tiny little stage. And where it's at now is just incredible growth from when it first started.
0: And were you there in the beginning?
2: I was not on the board originally. I've been probably for about 15 of the 20 years, but it was a group. My dad was one of the founding members, and Jeff Farley and just a group, Shane or Applegate, I believe, they all got together and they were all into music. And so they had a great idea to start a little music thing. And it was just supposed to be a 1-year thing, and it just kind of kept going and going.
0: So I take it nobody ever expected from its humble beginnings. No one ever expected it to get to where it is now, where it's really, out of all the concerts in this area, it really is a kind of a big one on the calendar.
2: Yeah, I mean, we've, you know, especially the last four or five years, we've really expanded. We went to a two-day, we just brought in a lot higher level of music, and we've just tried to grow the event as much as we can with a small venue. And so, yeah, it's definitely kind of cool to see where it's gone from where it started.
0: You talked about how in the inaugural year it was a tribute to the Mustang 22 tragedy. Can you just give a brief overview of that event? And you have a really cool tribute for it coming up this year, continuing that legacy.
2: Yeah, so Jerry Stump was friends with a lot of the guys that started it. And so that's kind of why it started, was to raise some money for them after the tragedy. And it's just kind of kept going year after year to continue that. And this year we're going to try to have a really cool flyover event on Saturday if the Chinooks are available from all these fires. But we're going to hopefully have that in tribute and to honor that, you know, the Mustang 22 that happened. And it's going to be a really cool deal on Saturday if we can make it happen.
0: Was that something you reached out to the National Guard about, or was that something they came to you about?
2: I think it was a combination. We had reached out to them just because we've had this connection for all these years, and we just worked closely with them on the planning of that. And it has been quite a bit of planning that's gone into that. One of our board members kind of took that on, Mike Donnelly, and he just kind of ran with it. And it'll be a super, super cool deal if we can make it happen.
0: And this festival is, it really is so much America and Americana. And how important is it for you to, I mean, you celebrate so much with the great music and bringing the community out, but how important is it to the board and the festival to honor America and those who fight for our freedom?
2: Yeah, I mean, that's why we all do it on the board. We all volunteer tons of time and hundreds of hours to make it happen because of that reason. And I think, you know, the charities that we give back to, you know, Cross the Divide and the local schools, it's why we all do it. And that we're able to give back is just super cool that's able to happen because of all the community support and everyone that gets behind the festival.
0: And, you know, you mentioned the Chinooks, unfortunately, may not be available. Other matters at hand with the fires. Have you reached out to any of the local firefighters, those in camps, and invited them out? Or have you heard of any that were going to attend or feel, unfortunately, they may be too busy?
2: Yeah, we haven't specifically reached out to any, but we've definitely, you know, we got the word out that, you know, military and their spouses, they get in free, or former military. So we do that every year. And, you know, we kind of focus on, you know, that side of things. And so we try to make the event a really easy process for those type of individuals.
0: All right, and you briefly touched on some of the other ways that this festival gives back, and we'll have more of a conversation about those when the KUMA Coffee Hour returns right after this.
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0: And welcome back to the KUMA Coffee Hour. My guest today, Morgan Dunlap, with the Wheatstock Music Festival. And you mentioned briefly in the last about the cross, one of the organizations you donate to as part of this is the Cross the Divide Foundation. What does Cross the Divide do?
2: So they were founded in Wallowa County, and it's a veterans-based organization that they basically give back to veterans. So they do outdoor activities. They do hunting trips. They do fishing trips, hiking, anything outdoors, fly fishing. And the cool thing about it is it's not just the veteran that gets to come in. They bring their family in, and they everything's paid for, and these guys get a chance to get away from what they've been through, and just it's just really amazing what they do. And sometimes they'll share their stories with us of a veteran they took out that got their first elk, or, you know, that sort of thing. So it's just an amazing program, and they do some really awesome things for our veterans.
0: Is it really a veterans helping veterans program? I mean, do a lot of veterans lead it as well?
2: Yes. Yep. I believe that most of the people that run it and organize it are veterans as well. And so that's kind of cool. They get to take out their partners and people that have been through the same types of things. And so it's just a great way for them to unplug and be with their families and get away from it all.
0: And reading more about the organization, and it is really cool what they do, because it wasn't just the outdoor activities, which, I mean, looked so instrumental in helping, but also bringing those families out and helping the families heal as well.
2: Yeah, and that's one of the really cool parts about it is it's like I said, it's not just the veteran, it's their family, their kids, their wives, husbands, whatever it may be. They get to come along and be a part of it. And, you know, they got a beautiful lodge in Wallowa County. They got a lot of different locations that they can go do these things. And, yeah, it's just amazing that they have that opportunity, and there's not enough of that, I think, across the country. So it's cool that we're able to help support that.
0: Well, and I noticed, because when I first looked at it, I thought, oh, it's just hunting and fishing trips. But it looked like it's just really anything outdoors, just for, as you said, a chance for them to get away and just be with families. I mean, sounds like they had more activities than just hunting and fishing.
2: Yeah, I believe they do all sorts of different things. It's not just outdoors. I think that's kind of their focus and what they like to do. But I think you can just come in and, just have a time for healing and kind of just get away from it all. I don't think you have to do the outdoors activities. I think they will get other activities involved if that's what the veteran and his family are interested in. But it's really just a time for them to heal and get a break from what they've been through.
0: And a lot of the pictures on their website, and, you know, it's not just the veterans, it's their families that go through a lot as well. And so many of the pictures were just the kids out having a great time. And not sure how much you've been involved hands-on, but that's what I noticed. It looks like it's a chance for the kids to kind of escape and get away as well.
2: Yeah, absolutely. I haven't personally been yet. They've actually invited us a few different times. My dad's a veteran, and they actually invited him to come on an elk hunt, but it ended up not working out because the elk weren't in the area they were supposed to be. But yeah, we're going to make a trip up there. We've been planning to do that as a board and try to just go check it out and just see what they do. Mo, the main guy, he's always open invite for us to come and check it out. So,
0: and are they have their lodge in Wallowa County? Are they other places as well, or are there activities in other places than just Wallowa County?
2: Yeah, I believe so. I think they're actually, they moved their headquarters, I want to say, to the west side, like the Seattle area maybe now. But yeah, I think they can take people to many different locations. It's not just Wallowa County. I think that was kind of where they started, and they have a lot of hunting opportunities over there, but I think they have many different locations that they can utilize when it comes to different activities for the veterans.
0: How does Weedstock, is it just a monetary donation Weedstock makes, or is it anything else?
2: Yeah, so with them, we just it's just a monetary donation yearly. I think as of this year, we've donated over $150,000 in the 20 years. So pretty amazing amount when you look at what we've been able to do.
0: Do you know about how much you donate roughly each year?
2: It always varies depending on how the festival does, but there's been years where we've donated $10,000 or $15,000 just to that single charity.
0: And is it just proceeds from ticket sales, or are people, is there any way for those who attend the concert to donate another way, like a donation box, so to speak?
2: Yeah, I believe on our website, there's a spot where you can go in and just donate. At the festival, we have people that we do some giveaway or auctions, I guess. People donate that way. So it's a combination of things, but we just have such a great community when it comes to the veterans and supporting them, because there's a lot of them that are in our area, and it's just amazing the people that come forward to help when you're supporting those type of organizations.
0: Well, and I think another great thing it does, and just getting ready for this interview, I learned a lot about the Cross the Divide, and it seems like it's not just donating monetarily or helping out that way, but you also raise awareness for it.
2: Yeah, absolutely. I mean, and that's what I kind of touched on earlier. I don't think there's enough of that goes on for our veterans. So, yeah, they have a website that you can get on there and check out what they do and kind of see how the organization runs. And there's, like you said, photos on there that show kind of some of the stuff that they're involved in. And there's a lot more on there than I even know about. But it's just, we know that the money's going to a good organization, and they're using it for a super cool purpose.
0: All right. My guest today on the KUMA Coffee Hour is Morgan Dunlap with the Wheatstock Music Festival, and we'll continue our conversation and wrap it up right after this.
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0: And welcome back into the KUMA Coffee Hour. My guest today, Morgan Dunlap with the Wheatstock Music Festival. And you're in the Helix community, and one thing you give back to in that community is the schools, and a lot of those kids come out and help.
2: Yeah, it's a super great opportunity for us to be able to give back also to the schools, the local schools, which is Helix and Athena. We get those sports teams out, and they come out as a team and do a task for us, and then we're able to make a donation to their program. And just a cool example is the basketball team, the girls basketball team. They've helped us at the front gate for many years, and last year they were able to buy team bag Nike Elite bags for the whole team. And so just cool stuff like that, that those kids get out, they get some volunteer time, and then they're able to utilize that and buy some cool gear or a new piece of equipment.
0: And it sounds like it's everything from taking tickets to helping set up the stage.
2: Yep. We have ticket takers. We have the Helix football team that will come out and do garbage and cans during the show. The Athena football team will come out and help with setup and tear down. Athena volleyball team has helped us with ticketing and front gate. So it's just many, many of those teams, the FFA, even in Helix, the band. We try to get them all involved and be able to give back to their programs.
0: And the Wheatstock Festival, such a community event for Helix, and I'm sure Adams, Athena, they all get in the mix as well. But it sounds like that's another importance, not just the money giving back, but teaching those kids or giving them example of community spirit and community pride.
2: Yeah, absolutely. I mean, it gets them out there volunteering their time at a young age, and I think it's something that is really cool for youth, is to be able to volunteer and realize that there's a place for that. And it's just a great opportunity to get those young folks out there to do those type of things.
0: And you talked about, you got the Helix volleyball team got all new, I'm sure, very nice looking backpacks. What other things have teams been able to afford thanks to the contributions from the festival?
2: Yeah, like, I mean, early on, Wheatstock kind of kept the band program alive out in Helix. They were going to lose their funding, and so they were able to buy band equipment, drums, trumpets. If you've ever bought that kind of stuff, it's pretty expensive. And so they were able to

0: so that fundraising money they can chip in and get a nice bus to go to Portland for playoffs. There's just so many things like that that those programs can use that extra money for.
1: Well, and you hear so much about, you know, levies on the ballot to afford things, you know, for a school, not just the educational, but the athletic. So it sounds like another great benefit is that's less of a burden on the taxpaying community, is being able to contribute to these things. So it's not all on the, again, the burden of the taxpayers.
0: Yeah, I mean, it's super cool that they're able to get out and fundraise and volunteer to do that. And it's as a team. It's not like we're giving money to just one individual on the team. It goes to the whole program. And so, like, the Helix started a football program recently, and their boys were out there, you know, doing garbage and cans, which is probably the hardest job there is because it's nonstop throughout the festival. And they were able to utilize that money for new equipment, you know, and they got new uniforms. They probably helped pay for those. And just starting a program like that's very expensive on a small community. And so being able to help them do that is, it just feels good for us.
1: And you also give back to scholarships for seniors. How much are you typically able to donate in scholarships?
0: Yeah, we try to do 4,000 per school. So 4,000 at Athena and 4,000 at Helix. So a lot of times that would be $2,000 scholarships, which is a pretty nice scholarship for a graduating senior to have that opportunity. And our scholarship committee of board members, they put pretty strict rules on those as far as, you know, GPA and college attendance and those sort of things before they're able to get that money. But it's a great opportunity for them to get some extra money going into college, because we all know how expensive college is.
1: And has it just been for kids who are going to a traditional 2 or 4 year school, or have some used them for maybe trade or apprenticeship opportunities?
0: Yeah, I believe they can do that as well. They just have to have proof of enrollment, and they have to meet those initial requirements of their high school GPA and graduating and all of those things. But once they get enrolled at that next level of school, then they're awarded that money.
1: All right. My guest today on the KUMA Coffee Hour has been Morgan Dunlap with the Wheatstock Music Festival. Morgan, thank you so much for joining us today.
0: Yeah, thanks for having us, and we'll hope to see everyone out there.
1: All right, and that's going to be our show for today. Join us tomorrow, and also don't forget to get those birthday and anniversary shout-outs. 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
4: Decision day in 6 states. I'm Lisa Brady, Fox News. In South Carolina, it's a special primary to replace the late Senator Lindsey Graham as the GOP Senate nominee.
5: Lindsey was amazing. I will never fill his shoes. No one can ever fill his shoes. And I don't just expect it to be handed to me.
4: Senator Darlene Graham, appointed to finish her brother's term, just voted in Lexington, facing 9 other candidates. So she expects a runoff in 2 weeks and hopes to be in it, also countering critics who question her experience.
5: I've worked for 30 years for the state of South Carolina. I ran a state agency. I turned it from a struggling agency into a national model. I think that's great experience to bring to the table.
4: Graham calls affordability her number one issue. In Wisconsin, socialist Francesca Hong says she's ready to unite Democrats if she wins today's primary for governor.
6: I think what people of our state are ready for, the good people of Wisconsin, are ready for a government that actually puts them first, not Trump.
4: She describes democratic socialism as putting people first, but has recently retreated from some past positions. Outgoing Governor Tony Evers has endorsed Milwaukee County Executive David Crowley. Congressman Tom Tiffany considered the likely GOP nominee. 4 other states also have primaries today. An American is freed by Russia, Marine veteran Robert Gilman, held for more than 4 years.
7: The 32-year-old American teacher.

0: Sure, was arrested in 2022 and convicted of beating a police officer and later convicted of assaulting a prison official. His sentence was extended to 10 years. Officials say Gilman has been in a disassociative stupor for 47 days after suffering abuse in prison and was moved to a civilian hospital and hooked up to a feeding tube before his release. Gilman was one of 8 Americans believed to remain in Russian custody.
1: Fox's Jared Halpern at the White House. Advocates warning Gilman is near death. 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
2: Onyx, I keep having stomach issues. 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
5: I'm Griffin Beach, and here's the latest news this morning from ElkhornMediaGroup.com. Evacuation levels have been reduced for the Fox and Powder River fires in Baker County, while some of the levels on those fires have been fully lifted on the fire's western edge. There are still 3 level 3 evacuations in effect south of the Powder River and west of the midslope above the Snake River. Together, those 2 fires have burned around 100,000 acres. The Powder River is currently 96% contained, while the Fox Fire is 69% contained. Meanwhile, Morgan Lake Park near LeGrand has been closed due to the extreme fire danger in that area. Officials there say they're not looking to reopen the park until later this fall. A driver and 6 passengers were injured this past Sunday night when their vehicle collided with an elk on Cabbage Hill on Interstate 84. The injuries, though, appear to have been minor as the occupants were cleared medically at the scene by tribal fire. Oregon State Police said there were 3 adults in the Honda Odyssey, along with an 8-year-old girl and a 6- and 11-year-old boy. Casey Wide-Zolman has stepped into a new role as executive director of the Blue Mountain Community College Foundation, leading the nonprofit group that's dedicated to students.
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5: The foundation steps in for students who are experiencing financial difficulties so that they may spend more time focusing on their studies. And the U.S. Department of Energy is looking to speed up the process of cleaning tank waste at the Hanford site. Their new plans to mix treated liquid waste with a cement-like material to solidify it. They say this will make the waste safer for shipment out of Washington State for permanent disposal. You can read more about these stories and get more of today's top headlines by following My Columbia Basin on Facebook.
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1: I'm CJ Papa. Quick appearance today in New York State Court for accused CEO killer Luigi Mangione.
2: Today was likely the last hearing before Luigi Mangione's state trial begins. Both sides have to get together about this jury questionnaire. Jury selection is expected to start on September 8th.
1: Fox's CB Cotton outside the courthouse. The state trial begins next month. His federal trial starts in January. Mangione has pleaded not guilty to all the charges. Far-left Democratic Socialist Francesca Hung wants to be on the ballot in November, running for governor of Wisconsin. Here she is just after voting in Madison.
3: We need a united party. We are ready to unite not just the party, but working class people all across the state to defeat Tom Tiffany in November.
1: Congressman Tiffany, backed by President Trump, voters at the polls in Connecticut, Vermont, Minnesota, South Carolina, and Alabama. 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
4: I'm Griffin Beach, and here's the latest news this hour from ElkhornMediaGroup.com. Level 3 evacuation zones have been expanded in the Hagen Fire, as that fire continues to expand across the North Fork of the Umatilla River. The new evacuation zones extend across Oregon 204 and do include Tollgate and Spout Springs. Oregon 204 remains closed this morning. The emergency shelter for evacuees has been moved from Sunridge Middle School in Pendleton to the Pendleton Warming Center building that's on Southeast Court Avenue. FEMA has approved federal aid to assist fighting the Hagen Fire. The Fire Management Assistance Grant Program can cover up to 75% of the firefighting costs. And air quality levels this morning looking much better across the Lower Columbia Basin. Levels this morning are rated as good in Pendleton and moderate in Mission. Air monitors in Walla Walla and Hermiston also showing good levels. A fiery crash Friday near Heppner led to serious injuries for four people. Oregon State Police said the crash occurred on Highway 206 near Liberty School Road and that the driver of an Audi left the road and rolled several times. The vehicle caught fire, which then caused the burning of a few acres of wheat. Three of the injured were transported by ambulance and one was transported by life flight. A vehicular homicide trial for a former Washington State Patrol trooper has again been delayed, this time until November. Sarah Clayson was off duty in March 2025 when her vehicle struck a motorcycle that was operated by Jose Vega Sanchez, who died from his injuries. Tests revealed that Clayson's blood alcohol level was twice the legal limit. Clayson's also facing a wrongful death lawsuit from Vega Sanchez's family. You can read more about these stories and get more of today's top headlines by following My Columbia Basin on Facebook. Also get breaking news alerts by downloading the Elkhorn mobile app.
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6: Good morning, I'm Doug Donahoe with your Wild Horse Resort and Casino weather update. It'll be mostly sunny across the region today with some patchy smoke drifting through. In Pendleton, sunshine and a high of 89. In Hermiston, a high near 90. 91 for Walla Walla. Tonight, some areas of patchy smoke, otherwise mostly clear with overnight temperatures around 60. For weather anytime, go to ElkhornMediaGroup.com. 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
5: 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Evacuation levels have been reduced for the Fox and Powder River fires in Baker County, while some of the levels on those fires have been fully lifted on the fire's western edge. There are still three level three evacuations in effect south of the Powder River and west of the midslope above the Snake River. Together, those two fires have burned around 100,000 acres. The Powder River is currently 96% contained, while the Foxfire is 69% contained. Meanwhile, Morgan Lake Park near LeGrand has been closed due to the extreme fire danger in that area. Officials there say they're not looking to reopen the park until later this fall. A driver and six passengers were injured this past Sunday night when their vehicle collided with an elk on Cabbage Hill on Interstate 84. The injuries, though, appear to have been minor as the occupants were cleared medically at the scene by tribal fire. Oregon State Police said there were three adults in the Honda Odyssey, along with an 8-year-old girl and a 6- and 11-year-old boy. Casey White-Zollman has stepped into a new role as executive director of the Blue Mountain Community College Foundation, leading the nonprofit group that's dedicated to students.
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5: 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And the U.S. Department of Energy is looking to speed up the process of cleaning tank waste at the Hanford site. 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They say this will make the way safer for shipment out of Washington State for permanent disposal. 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

0: it is, Fox Across America with Jimmy Fallon. We got Don down in Charlotte, North Carolina, trying to make sense of this Fauci mess. Yo, Don.
1: Yeah, hi, how you doing?
0: My man, I'm doing good. I needed the backup, though. Thanks for jumping in.
1: Okay, yeah, I got a couple of things. First of all, with respect to the vaccine, while it is true that the vaccine did not prevent the spread of COVID, it did prevent a lot of people from dying, and I think that's pretty damn important.
0: I mean, if it did.
1: Now, with respect to Fauci, we don't need him to tell us the truth. We know the truth. We've known it for a long time. And I wish we would stop calling him Dr. Fauci and start calling him what he really is, Dr. Death.
0: Oh, heavy. I mean, listen, there are a lot of people who think he's like a criminal. I mean, are you of that mind?
1: Well, I'd like to see him go to jail, but that ain't going to happen.
0: No, probably not.
1: What I would like to see, though, is why all this money he made advertising himself for prizes, why that money doesn't get clawed back. I haven't heard much about clawing that back, and I guess it's millions.
0: There's at least $1 million prize he had people nominate him for. I don't know if he got paid for the magazine covers, but think about that. He'd be the only guy to go from the cover of In Style to possibly in prison. You know, not a lot of people.
1: Lobbying for money for himself and lobbying other people to get money for himself. That is illegal under federal law. It's a federal employee. We ought to at least get that money back.
0: Yeah. No. Well, I don't know how that's going to work. So far, all I know is that his wife gave photographers the finger outside their house on Friday. But Fauci wrote down in his diary that she didn't give the finger. I don't know who to believe. I saw the picture. I don't know. Don, a lot of good analysis here. Let's do it again, brother. Be good. The great Don, Charlotte, North Carolina. Nicholas is in Scranton, Pennsylvania. Yo, Nick.
2: How are you, my brother? Nice to hear you on the radio again. Thanks for taking my call.
0: Of course, buddy. We miss you. What do you know about this Fauci fiasco?
2: You know what? I'm going to preface what I'm going to say by saying that I'm not enamored with the Republicans, you know? You can't pass voter ID and proof is, you know, like, you know, I can't enter a federal building without showing ID. I can't do anything without ID.
0: Yep.
2: So the whole thing is a farcical. I'm very upset with the Republicans. They could screw up a wet dream, but this guy Fauci and all his colluders, you know what? How about a little accountability?
0: Yeah.
2: People died. They ruined the lives of children. Childhood suicide soared. Miscarriages now, we're finding out, is a real thing.
0: Yeah.
2: Okay? People died. And you know what else they did, these guys? They ruined our elections, Jimmy. Like, I'm old enough to remember election was one day. Election day was one day.
0: Yeah,
2: now we got a month and a half, 2 months before elections. We got pallets of ballots going out to millions of people.
0: Hey, they're still counting. You know, they're still counting in the L.A. mayor's race right now. I'm not even kidding.
2: They are. They are. And it's a disgrace. And I'm worried for my country. Republicans are weak. They're too damn nice. You know, I think we're going to lose our country at some point. If not now, at some point. Because these people are very, I call them word sorcerers. You know, they bend words, they wallop the lady, you know, people are just not as loyal as they need to be, they're worried about themselves, Jimmy.
0: I think we're going to be fine, Nick. You don't worry about nothing. I don't know who got you down, but I'm going to find him in the next segment. We got Casey Smith coming by. We'll bring these dirtbags to justice.
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5: I'm Gianna Gelosi. Democrats in Wisconsin are deciding if they want to nominate socialist Francesca Hung for governor. If they do, she'll face Republican Tom Tiffany in November. Hung told Fox after voting,
6: he has voted to help raise gas prices and make life harder for Wisconsinites.
5: There are also primaries today in Alabama, Minnesota, Connecticut, Vermont, and South Carolina. Russia has freed an American believed to have been held in an abusive prison for years.
7: Marine veteran Robert Gilman is returning to U.S. soil after 4 years in a Russian prison. Advocates for his release have warned Gilman is gravely ill and was near death. The 32-year-old American teacher was arrested in 2022 and convicted of beating a police officer and later convicted of assaulting a prison official. His sentence was extended to 10 years.
5: It's Fox's Jared Halpern. 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
9: Good morning, I'm Doug Donahoe with your Wild Horse Resort and Casino weather update. It'll be mostly sunny across the region today with some patchy smoke drifting through. In Pendleton, sunshine and a high of 89. In Hermiston, a high near 90. 91 for Walla Walla. Tonight, some areas of patchy smoke, otherwise mostly clear with overnight temperatures around 60. For weather anytime, go to elkhornmediagroup.com. 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
2: More details are settled after the latest hearing for the state trial of the man charged with killing a health insurance executive in New York City.
3: The judge overseeing the New York State case against Luigi Mangione says an overflow courtroom will be added to expand access for the public and press. Mangione's attorneys had asked for more media access following the release of a plan by the court to allow six journalists to cover the trial from inside the courtroom, requesting the overflow space and a live stream of the proceedings. There was no discussion during the pretrial hearing of cameras in the courtroom. The judge said the jury, which will be chosen starting September 8th, will be anonymous. Mangione has pleaded not guilty to state and federal charges in the death of United Healthcare CEO Brian Thompson in Midtown Manhattan in December of 2024. In New York City, Tanya J. Powers, Fox News.
2: A man in Canada is now charged with making a bomb threat against the U.S. consulate in Halifax. The 54-year-old suspect arrested after a vehicle linked to him was found parked near that consulate yesterday with a propane tank and containers believed to contain flammable liquids, though later determined not to be a public safety threat. This follows two previous incidents of shots fired at the U.S. consulate in Toronto this year. A hero dog is recovering but also retiring after being shot by a wanted man who failed to show up for court.
4: A sheriff's canine in Polk County, Florida, is getting a well-earned retirement after surviving being shot by a suspect. Angel Bowers, wanted on a sex offense charge, failed to show up for court. When deputies and a bondsman located him at a tent in the woods, he started shooting, striking the dog known as Ace. Deputies were able to rush Ace to a vet who had to amputate the dog's leg, but Ace survived. Bowers did not. The Wiltsey Family Foundation, which raises money to aid police and firefighters in need, is paying the vet bill.
2: Fox's Evan Brown in Miami. Stocks remain lower. The Dow's down 104. I'm Lisa Brady, Fox News.
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0: it is, Fox Across America with Jimmy Fallon. 49-year-old man with the haircut of a 5-year-old boy. I just caught myself in the monitor. And I'm only bringing up hair, not to disparage me, but my next guest is having such a good hair day, I denied him headphones. Preston Mizell, back on the show. Do you say Mizell or Mizell?
1: It's Mizell.
0: It is Mizell, right? Yeah. Because everyone I know calls it A-hole. I'm kidding. I've never heard them say your full last name. Yeah, it's always like, oh, that A-hole. But I will have you know, this A-hole just interviewed J.D. Vance for Fox Digital. That's a big damn deal.
1: Yeah, you know, it was pretty cool. J.D. in the White House in the West Wing. It was his personal office. Mm-hmm. So not the normal place he does it in, the EEOB. Mm-hmm. But it was a unique experience. I got to tell you, the White House is really, the West Wing is not that big.
0: Yeah.
1: It's actually pretty small, and it's like a fever dream almost. You're walking through, you see cabinet secretaries making coffee.
0: Yep.
1: I mean, it's a wild place.
0: Yeah, you have no idea. I was there. We're not competing. I was obviously...
1: You would win.
0: That's not true. But I was in the Oval with the president, and I was only there to get my cocaine out of the lockers. So the whole thing for me, you talk about a fever dream.
1: Yeah.
0: I was sweating like I was having a fever. I'm like, where is it? I'm jonesing. I'm kidding. But what you notice in the presence of J.D. Vance specifically, because I've run into him a few times, I've interviewed him on the show, he actually has like a timber in person that I don't even think the TV captures. You know what I'm saying?
1: No.
0: Like, he's got a vibe.
1: He's got a vibe, but he's also, he's kind of a workhorse.
0: Yeah.
1: I mean, the guy's got 4 kids.
0: Mm-hmm.
1: And so when I had interviewed him, it was just shortly after he had the 4th kid, right? So, and I said to him, I jokingly was like, hey, listen, you got 4 kids. You're the vice president. I don't know how you're doing this. I don't even have a girlfriend, and I'm stressed out, can barely sleep.
0: Yeah, yeah.
1: So he's really doing a lot of stuff. I mean, halfway through the interview, he had to take a phone call.
0: But can I just jump in?
1: Yeah.
0: One of the reasons he's such a workhorse is because he has 4 kids.
1: That's
0: meaning
1: true.
0: He could be home right now refereeing a pillow fight that ends with people crying and screaming.
1: That's right.
0: There's only so much SpongeBob he has in him. So he's actually working to get away from those. That's what you don't know as a parent. I'm kidding. If your dad worked hard, it's because you suck. I'm kidding, Preston. Don't leave. Don't you dare.
1: Maybe I should get a dog or something.
0: Yeah, you get a dog. That's what they say. But no, he is very much on top of it. And it's an interesting thing about politics is when you're around some of these people and you see their humanity, you realize 99% of political discourse is based on how the other side has convinced their followers your guy really is. You know what I'm saying? Like, think how many people like truly hate Donald Trump as like their personality. Meaning it's like, and in sports, the Yankees 5, the Devil Rays 2. But did you see what Trump did? You're like, no. What do you mean? We're talking about the Yankee game.
1: That's right.
0: But the point is that that's unhealthy. But when you meet somebody like him, it's actually really funny. J.D. Vance is funny. He's in the moment.
1: I think one of the best examples of that, too, you go back and watch one of my favorite monologues ever was Bill Maher talking about going to the White House with Trump.
0: Yeah.
1: And you hear the way he talks about, he's like, man, this is a guy I've been hating on for years, forever.
0: Mm-hmm.
1: And I go and I meet him, and he's like, he was actually pretty funny. And he would like laugh when I would make jokes at him and stuff. And it's the same vibe from J.D. Vance. Like, he's a normal guy. In his office, he had this glass shrine of Diet Mountain Dew. He had paintings from his kids. I mean, like, he was such a kind of like a normal bro. Like,
0: yeah, I mean, think about the significance of that. Because the Democrats started a rumor that he hooked up with his couch. Okay, do you remember when Tim Walz said that? Which would be a big deal. He would be our first president who was bisexual. Hey, good night, everybody. Come on, Preston's here. Let's tell some dirty jokes. What are we doing?
1: You know,
0: only other question. Okay, we only have 40 seconds. I told you this was going to go fast. The fastest 5 minutes of your life. He does not wear eyeliner. You know, everyone says he wears eyeliner. No, he has like recessed eyes. He has deep brooding eyes. Do you think he wears eyeliner?
1: No eyeliner on that guy. And I can tell you too, I was in Pakistan with him and we were up for 20 hours plus.
0: Mm-hmm.
1: No sleep. Brutal. For the peace negotiation.
0: Mm-hmm.
1: And when he walked out to that press conference, there was no eyeliner to be found because it would be dripping because we were sleepless.
0: Plus, if you're in that part of the world as a man wearing eyeliner, they're coming after you.
1: we wouldn't have made it out.
0: We've had enough decoy flights out of the Middle East this month.
1: That's right.
0: Preston, I thought you crushed it. We should do it again soon.
1: That's right.
0: Preston, look at his work. It's on Fox Digital. Pronounce your last name.
1: It's Mizell. You know, there used to be an E at the end, and it was like Mizelli.
0: It's Mizell.
1: Yeah,
0: it's a stage name now.
1: Yeah, that's
0: it. Used to be Cinnabuns. Now he's back to Mizell. I'm kidding.
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5: News. I'm John Saucier. Republican candidates looking to fill the seat vacated by the late Senator Lindsey Graham face off in today's South Carolina primary. Senator Darlene Graham was appointed to fill the seat after the death of her brother. She talked about her accomplishments in Washington since that appointment.
6: Well, I was there 3 weeks and I got the Russia Sanctions Act passed through the Senate. I was the deciding vote on Todd Blanche for Attorney General, so I think I've accomplished a whole lot in 3 weeks.
5: The winner of the primary faces Democratic nominee Annie Andrews in the general election. New Jersey launching an investigation into a controversial ICE detention facility in Newark, where officials say three detainees have died. New Jersey Democratic Representative Analila Mejia.
7: Every American should care, because if our government is able to strip individuals of due process, equal protection, treat them in such a way that it could cost them their lives.
5: America is listening to Fox News.
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10: Good morning, I'm Doug Donahoe with your Wild Horse Resort and Casino weather update. It'll be mostly sunny across the region today with some patchy smoke drifting through. In Pendleton, sunshine and a high of 89. In Hermiston, a high near 90. 91 for Walla Walla. Tonight, some areas of patchy smoke, otherwise mostly clear with overnight temperatures around 60. For weather anytime, go to elkhornmediagroup.com. 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
4: Hi, everybody. It's time for your Landed Livestock Report. You're on the Ag Information Network. I'm Russell Nemitz. Well, as Farm Bill negotiations continue, the National Pork Producer Council encourages Senate Agriculture Committee Chairman John Bozeman and Ranking Member Amy Klobuchar to produce and pass a bipartisan farm bill that focuses on keeping pig farming in the U.S. affordable, checks the overreach of interstate commerce in California, and offers the very best care for animals. After the failed advancement of the farm bill last week, National Pork Producers Council President Rob Brennerman, a pork producer from Washington County, Iowa, voiced that America's pork producers deserve a robust farm bill. He said when Congress passes a new farm bill, it must include the ask of America's 60,000-plus pork producers to finally stop the threat of a state-by-state patchwork of farm animal housing laws spurred by California's controversial proposition 12. Not only does Prop 12 make sustaining their businesses erroneous for pork producers, but he said it also hinders the critical input as well as expertise of swine veterinarians. Every summer, smart cattle buyers turn to one place for volume, quality, and selection, and that's Superior Livestock. Superior is headed to Sheridan, Wyoming, August 17th through the 21st for the Bighorn Classic Video Sale. 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For the Ag Information Network, I'm Russell Nemitz.
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3: 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Soft white wheat's at $5.72. 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Winter wheat at $6.94. Spring wheat at $6.50. And canola at $21.83. Row crop markets have become relatively quiet ahead of tomorrow's crop report, while wheat futures are seeing much larger and more frequent price swings. U.S. wheat futures are moving sharply from one session to the next, with volatility increasing significantly. Ongoing

0: 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You can call United Grain at 541-278-5018.
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5: I'm Dan Tessman. 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Sunny this afternoon and breezy. Winds could gust as high as 20 miles per hour. Expect a high near 89 in the Roundup City. It will be 91 in Hermiston and in Walla Walla. Tonight, partly cloudy with calm wind. Expect a low around 53. And tomorrow, sunny and breezy. Winds could gust as high as 21 miles per hour. Expect a high near 86. 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
13: Hey, welcome back to the Lars Larson Show. It's a Tuesday, and it's a pleasure to be with you. I'm glad to get to your phone calls and emails, and thanks for joining me on the Radio Northwest Network, which has, for more than 30 years, served the Pacific Northwest states of Oregon, Washington, and Idaho, providing honestly provocative talk on a regular basis. Now, we've got a number of things to talk about today. Before I get to the crazy claims that were made on behalf of a Seattle criminal justice program, they were claiming that this thing was the best thing since sliced bread, that it would make people in the program 58% less likely to be arrested, felony charges falling by almost 40%, that all of these former criminals were going to be reformed, they were going to find housing, and they were going to find jobs. And then it turns out that's not absolutely true at all. And I'm going to cite a great story done by one of our colleagues in talk radio, and that's Ari Hoffman of our Seattle affiliate, KVI. But before I get to that, first, welcome to the program. If you want to take part in the best conversation in talk journalism, it happens here every single day at 866-HEY-LARS. That's 866-439-5277. If you're a naysayer, for 30 years, naysayers have always gone to the head of the line on this program, and they always will. I'm glad to hear from naysayers. I get a lot of emails from people who want to argue with me about one thing or another. And I said, Do yourself a favor and do my audience a favor. Call the show as a naysayer and tell my audience all across the Pacific Northwest, about a million strong or so, according to the best estimates, tell them why I'm wrong about what it is that you want to argue about. I mean, somebody actually emailed me this morning and said, you know, Donald Trump punched his teacher in the face and gave her a black eye. I said, well, actually, there is some truth to that. He wrote about it in The Art of the Deal, so it's not exactly a secret. But no, he was, said he was 7 years old, and he punched his music teacher in the face. Actually, I said she. I think it was actually a male that he punched in the face. And the teacher says it never happened. And Trump may have exaggerated a bit, but that's the point. If you want to run around saying, well, Donald Trump's the kind of kid who would go out and punch his teacher in the face at age seven, yeah. Yeah, it sounds to me like one of those exaggerated stories. But let me get to the Seattle jail diversion program in a moment. First, our poll on X, do the Democrat Socialists of America, and this is what the Democrat Party is turning into. They are turning into DSA. And DSA is gaining traction in so many places. You've got socialists like the mayor of Seattle, Katie Wilson. You've got a socialist slash communist in Zohran Mamdani in New York City. You've got other socialists that are very prominent, including people who've won the Democrat primaries in places like Manhattan, where it appears they will end up as members of the United States Congress. So is the DSA really representing America's working class citizens? Because that's what they claim. Except that when you take a close look at a DSA survey of its own membership, is it in fact America's working class? Well, 85% of the party's members were white in five years ago in 2021. For only 4% of them held working class jobs, and 80% of those in the DSA who are 25 years and older have college degrees. Now, you've got Abdul El Sayed, who won in Michigan's Democrat primary for the U.S. Senate. He didn't win any of the 15 counties that have the lowest share of college degrees. In other words, where there are working-class Americans working. But he won 13 of the 15 counties with the greatest number of college degrees. And what does the DSA stand for? They say, we want to tax the hell out of the rich. We want to defund the police. In other words, these are the kinds of positions they say represent the point of view of America's working class citizens. I'd say no to the question, but you can vote on our X poll any way you like. You'll find the question at Lars Larson Show on X. You'll also find it on our website at LarsLarson.com, and brought to you by Ultimate Truck Services. 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Now, let me tell you about this program in Seattle, but I'm going to rely on the very good reporting of our colleague Ari Hoffman at our Seattle station, and that's KVI, a Seattle criminal justice diversion program that has become a model for countries, counties across the United States, was promoted with dramatic claims. They claimed for about a decade that Seattle's Law Enforcement Assistance Diversion, called the LEAD program, was producing these results. Participants were 58% less likely to be arrested. Felony charges fell by 39%, and employment and housing outcomes improved dramatically. In other words, everything that a conservative would want to have happen in a criminal justice program. You get the criminal out of crime. You make it less likely for them to be committing new crimes and getting arrested. You make it more likely that they're going to find an honest, law-abiding job, and that they're going to stay out of trouble and live in conventional housing. The only problem is there's a brand new report from the Bureau of Labor Statistics, and this one dates back to 2019. The report shows that three times as many of the participants in the LEAD program died compared to those who found jobs. So if you told people, it's going to have this dramatic effect. It's going to get people out of crime. It's going to get them back to reform, to living a straight and lawful life, except it's more likely, three times more likely, to kill them. The LEAD research has been promoted with claims that participants' odds of being housed increased by 89% if they got permanent housing. Of 146 participants who were unhoused when they entered the program, an estimated average of 19 of them found permanent housing in any given month. The problem is they're not finding them housing. They're not finding them jobs. They're more likely to end up dead. They said shelter placement performed somewhat better, with an estimated 31 participants getting sheltered in a given month. But they said even combining all of those numbers, there's only about a 35% success rate for this LEAD program. So they're spending a lot of money. They're making huge promises. They're promising that they'll get the criminals out of the criminal lifestyle, back into housing, back into a job, not likely to be arrested. And it turns out most of that is not simply true. Glad to have you with me and glad to take your calls at 866-HEY-LARS. That's 866-439-5277. Send your emails to talk@LarsLarson.com. Our ex-poll question, do the Democrat Socialists of America, the DSA, really represent America's working class citizens? I would answer that one no. You can answer it any way you like. Today's ex-poll question can be found at Lars Larson Show and brought to you by Ultimate Truck Services. 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Coming up in just a moment, we're going to get to the Northwest nonsense. We got a couple of important things to tell you there. And then we'll talk about a program that is spending taxpayer money, hundreds of thousands of dollars, to support what they call trans refugees. In other words, transsexuals who are looking for free surgery paid for by the taxpayers. And the Seattle City Council wants to spend the taxpayers' money to provide it for them. The surgery, top or bottom, and all the rest of that. 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
1: Hermas is heating up, but we've got the ultimate way to cool down. 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
2: Fox News, I'm Roger Stern. Socialist Francesca Hahn leads the race in today's Democratic gubernatorial primary in Wisconsin, trying to show she's not too extreme for voters.
3: What's extreme is Congressman Tiffany, a longtime D.C. congressman, has voted against the interests of Wisconsinites over and over again.
2: Tom Tiffany is the likely Republican nominee for governor and would be her opponent in November if she wins today. The U.S. Marine veteran Robert Gilman coming home after 4.5 years in a Russian prison where he suffered gross mistreatment.
4: Officials say Gilman has been in a disassociative stupor for 47 days after suffering abuse in prison and was moved to a civilian hospital and hooked up to a feeding tube.
2: Fox's Jared Halpern. 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
5: I'm Dan Tessman. 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Sunny this afternoon and breezy. Winds could gust as high as 20 miles per hour. Expect a high near 89 in the Roundup City. It will be 91 in Hermiston and in Walla Walla. Tonight, partly cloudy with calm wind. Expect a low around 53. And tomorrow, sunny and breezy. Winds could gust as high as 21 miles per hour. Expect a high near 86. 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
14: Hey, welcome back to the Lars Larson Show. I've got no dog in the fight on this next subject, although it's been interesting enough to watch from a distance about data centers, especially here in the western United States. While Oregon Democrats want to slam the brakes on the data center gold rush, is the state of Oregon finally saying enough, or is it scaring off big money and opportunities for the state and perhaps for the region? Kara Boonder joins me now, who's Director of Government Affairs for the West at the Data Center Coalition. Ms. Boonder, welcome to the program.
15: Thank you for having me.
14: So tell me this, what's the proper answer on this? Because ordinarily, I mean, from my point of view as a conservative, if the Democrats are saying yes, I figure I should probably say no. But I'm keeping an open mind about this. Are these data centers a gigantic boondoggle? Are they going to raise our power rates in a crazy way? Are they going to burn up or use up all the available cooling water? Or are they actually something where you can justify them as a public investment?
15: Sure. I think you ask a couple of great questions there. And getting at, you know, the crux of what a data center provides, the data centers are not only related to AI. This is the infrastructure that underpins banking, air travel, hospitals, e-commerce, telehealth, streaming, government services, the everyday things people depend on. The average American household now has 21 connected devices, and data centers are what make those things work. You've asked specifically about data centers are going to raise electricity prices. Yep. There's research out there that shows that data centers can help provide downward pressure on electricity rates, and that there are a variety of other factors that are leading to those higher utility costs that we're seeing, whether those be, you know, supply chain shocks, the need to upgrade and harden the grid due to more extreme weather events or things like wildfires. Just a variety of different factors are at play here. But I'd love to touch upon some of the other aspects that you talked about as well, including the economic benefits that are associated with data centers.
14: And are there economic, and because when you look at the construction usually involves quite a few people, but once they're up and operating, I think usually the security team at a data center is bigger than the number of brainiacs who are inside writing code, isn't it?
15: So data centers in Oregon, according to a report from PwC, supported over 60,000 jobs in Oregon. But looking at things beyond jobs, if you look at tax revenue, data centers provided $1 billion of tax revenue and $10.7 billion in contributions to GDP. I think it's also important to remember that these are high-wage jobs and that tax revenue can help provide funding for other local priorities, whether that's education, roads, public safety, or tax relief at large for residents and small businesses. For example, we've seen some jurisdictions that are seeing large amounts of data center growth and that associated tax revenue influx be able to do things like lower property taxes for the residents that live there.
14: I'm talking to Kara Boonder, who's Director of Government Affairs at the Data Center Coalition. Here's one of the things I find troubling about this, Kara, is when I buy equipment for my little business, a radio business, which I've been in radio a long time, I don't get tax write-offs. I don't get tax exemptions for being in that business. But these data centers are getting tax exemptions. If they're the kind of gigantic economic boon, you know, for both the people investing in them and for the states that they're located in, then why do we need to give them the kind of tax breaks that we've routinely seen both counties and states offer up to the data centers? If they're a good economic deal, let them pay their own way like every other business that might want to come in.
15: I think that's a good question, but I'd also like the fact that there's, you know, other industries that do see tax exemptions for the types of machinery and equipment that goes into the go into those facilities, for example, manufacturing facilities. And so a data center, especially given the amount of capital investment that's required to put that machinery and technological equipment into the facility, that does become a big deciding factor in terms of where a data center is going to locate. Now, not every jurisdiction offers an exemption for that equipment or different types of tax relief, but it does make a jurisdiction more competitive if that is something that's available. But I would just say that there are a lot of other factors that go into consideration when a data center is deciding where to locate. Of course, need to have access to reliable fiber connectivity, access to reliable power, access to land, and of course having that workforce that is able to help construct, operate, and maintain a data center. I mean, when you're looking at the size of these facilities, the length of these construction jobs, it's just the sheer amount of work that goes into from all the electrical workers, the steam fitters, the pipe fitters, you know, carpenters, you name it, that are really part of this broader ecosystem.
14: Okay, so Kara, let me ask you about this though, because what is the expected life of these data centers? They're full of computers, and I know a lot of the fabs, and you kind of reference the fabs in passing, saying they get a break because they'll put all this expensive stuff in there, and they typically get, they don't have to pay full taxes on a lot of those investments. But if this stuff is good for 4 or 5 years, it means 4 or 5 years from now, they're going to have to rebuild the entire data center with all brand new technology and brand new computers. And who's going to pay for that? And what happens to the public investment in buying all the computers and stuff that went into this data center that are outmoded in 4 or 5 years in a lane like artificial intelligence?
15: So I would say that the data center itself is not becoming obsolete or inoperable, but the equipment that is inside a data center does need to be upgraded and refreshed to keep up the pace of the type of technology that is supporting those products and services. So if we're looking at something like servers and IT hardware, that's about a 3 to 5 year refresh on average. But, you know, the broader, the other systems that are in place there, whether you're looking at the cooling and power systems in the entire facility, that definitely has a much longer lifespan. So I don't want to, you know, the impression to be that these are facilities are going to become obsolete, but there is the need to upgrade and refresh this equipment in there. And that's to make sure that this is, you know, deploying the cutting edge of technology, but also being able to deploy more efficient technologies in these data centers as well.
14: See, and that's the thing I'm wondering about, is if in 3 to 5 years, all of the old computers are now outmoded and you have to replace them with brand new computers, do you keep that same building? Or do you have to rebuild the whole thing, assuming that you're going to make it more efficient than the last one? Or are you able to keep the existing sort of physical infrastructure and just plug new servers in?
15: Yeah, my understanding is that the equipment and hardware is being refreshed within those facilities themselves.
14: Every 3 to 5 years, you have to take all the technology you just bought and toss it and then put new in?
15: I don't believe it's, you know, all at once. I think there's probably a cycle within which that needs to be refreshed. But unfortunately, I can't get into the specifics of how and when and, you know, at what exact time that equipment is refreshed. But it is about a 3 to 5 refresh cycle.
14: Sorry, just very quickly. So when you see Governor Kotek intervening and stopping a data center in Salem from buying state property, is that a good move for citizens or a bad move?
15: So I can't speak directly to that specific scenario, but I can speak to, you know, the broader trend of moratoria that we're seeing in various places. I think especially for an industry that relies so heavily on certainty. I mean, again, these are very large capital investment projects with steel and concrete in the ground. That sent a concerning signal, not only.
14: Yeah, it is. Kara, thank you very much. That's Kara Boonder from the Data Center Coalition.

0: 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It's Trivia Tuesday at Brown Family Vineyards in Walla Walla. That starts at 5:30. Pendleton's Got Talent auditions are tonight at 6 at the Vert Auditorium. And don't miss the start of the Umatilla County Fair and the Farm City Pro Rodeo. It's all kicking off tomorrow. If you've got an event coming up and want us to help you get the word out, just send us the info to events@elkhornmediagroup.com.
1: Did you know the Perseid meteor shower peaks tomorrow night? 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
2: This is meteorologist Dennis Hall with your Tuesday Ag Weather Impacts, brought to you by Nutrien Ag Solutions. Well, an upper-level trough of lower pressure will develop over the inland northwest and continue into the weekend. The weather pattern over the Columbia Basin, however, will remain mostly dry, with temperatures within a few degrees of normal. For mid-August, normal highs are in the mid and upper 80s, and normal lows are in the mid and upper 50s. Hay cut today should be able to cure at about the normal rate. Alfalfa balers can expect afternoon humidity in the 28 to 33% range, with light to moderate dew forming in the pre-dawn hours. Combine operators can look forward to humidity less than 60% from mid-morning to an hour after sunset. Chemical applicators will likely have lighter winds this weekend. Weekly crop water use will drop to between 1¾ inches and 2 inches for irrigated alfalfa, corn, apples, peaches, cherries, and hops, while lawns and potatoes will need 1½ inches to 1¾ inches, and melons and wine grapes 1¼ inches to 1½ inches. These water needs are slightly below normal for mid-August. Soils are very dry in nearly all areas, and average soil moisture continued to decline over the past week and is rated by NASA as below normal. Further declines in soil moisture are likely this week. This is meteorologist Dennis Hull, and that's your Ag Weather Impacts.
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10: 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I want to welcome Josh Thomas to the program. He serves as executive director of the Oregon 811. That's the OUNC, the Oregon Utility Notification Center, which, by the way, I've used about a dozen times in the last 2 years. Josh, welcome to the program on National 811 Day.
11: Thank you, Lars. I can't thank you enough for having me on, and especially for using 811 and sharing your testimonials all year to help us prevent damage and injury.
10: I know there are people who roll their eyes when I tell them, well, look, I do call 811, or I go online and I do, you know, I get a ticket going to have them come out and mark things, because if I'm going to dig in the ground, I want to make sure I don't dig into a power line or a natural gas line. You don't do as much with water lines, do you? But boy, those other two, they can either kill you or cost you a whole lot of money if you don't call 811 ahead of time.
11: That's for certain, and we do water, and Nike, just outside the Nike headquarters last month, found that out the hard way. There was a 120-foot-high geyser out in front of there that sprayed for about an hour before that was brought under control.
10: Tell me Nike didn't call 811 or put in a ticket?
11: They're contractors. I'm not going to put this on Nike. I think it was just outside of the headquarters, but they certainly noticed it. It was looked like Old Faithful.
10: 120, the height of a 12-story building of water because they hit a pipe?
11: Yep. And that's just one of many stories that make the news, but there's thousands of stories that you never hear about that affect people's lives, either financially or, in worst cases, can send them to the hospital or the morgue.
10: And by the way, Josh, one of the things that I don't think people realize, correct me if I'm wrong, but if I call 811 or I go online and do an 811 ticket to have them come out and mark, if I do that and I still hit something within reason, I've somewhat limited my liability, haven't I? Or am I wrong about that?
11: No, you're correct. You want to do the right thing, and it's free. It costs nothing. So it's crazy to me that people still roll the dice and take their chances and dig blind and hope for the best, and they end up finding things the hard way. But you're right. It doesn't cost, as we like to say, it only costs you unless you don't use our service. Because when you've got those marks on the ground, you've got certainty that when you're digging, you're not gonna hit something and find it the hard way and end up having to pay for it.
10: No, that's great, because I've had friends who've hit fiber optic lines. Not a good thing. And of course, nobody likes it when their power goes out or their cable goes out because some knucklehead with a backhoe or an excavator ends up putting a shovel through something that they shouldn't have done. But it's National 811 Day, and we're glad to recommend that you call 811 if you're going to dig or go online and do a ticket. I can tell you it's relatively easy to do. And is the system getting any more, say, unified and tied together between from state to state and county to county?
11: Absolutely. That's the beauty of all across the country. If you call or contact 811, and we've got a lot of front doors, you can use our website. You can also use our free app. But the system keeps evolving, and it really is a one-stop shop to make sure that you get all of your utilities marked with color-coded paint, so you've got certainty of before you dig. And it's not telling you you can't dig over those lines. It's just telling you to exercise caution. In Oregon and all across the U.S., the system just keeps improving. It's never perfect. It never will be, but that's what we aspire to.
10: I mean, if you're going to dig around the lines, just take it a little slower and listen for when the end of your shovel hits a plastic conduit of some kind, and then you should probably stop altogether. Hey, Josh, thank you very much. I appreciate what you do at the Oregon 811 Center.
11: Thank you, Lars. We appreciate you, too.
10: Thank you very much. It is Tuesday. It's the Radio Northwest Network. I got a little warning for you. We've been telling you for the last several years, actually more than several years, probably closer to a decade, that the Northwest is going to be running short of power, electric power in particular. And why? Well, they've been tearing out dams. That's not good. They've been shutting down nuclear plants. That's not good. They've been discontinuing coal-fired plants like the Boardman coal plant in Oregon, the Centralia plants in Washington State, and in Oregon, it's literally illegal to build a new nuclear-powered plant to supply electric power. It's illegal to build or expand on natural gas-fired electricity. And now guess what we're hearing from the city of Seattle? Seattle City Light is now saying its customers are going to see their electric bills go up. Get this. They've already been going up. Already, but they are going to go up 80% over the next 6 years. So think about roughly 12 or 13% a year if it was spread out evenly over those 6 years from 2027 to 2032. They said the overall plan passed by the Seattle City Council. 2 weeks later, the council approved the first of 2 9.5% rate increases. Buried in the dozens of pages that make up the documents, there are plans for even more. They show a 9.8% rate scheduled for 2029, jumping to 11.2% in 2030. And then in 2031, there's another 11.2% increase, followed by an 11.6% in 2032. Now, all of this is unnecessary. All of this could be avoided if we simply said we're going to produce enough power. We could have additional hydro. I'm not talking about big dams like Bonneville, but there's a lot of low-head hydro that is available in the Pacific Northwest. We could be building water storage, which would pay off both for reduction in flood potential, also increase in irrigation potential, and generating power. But we're choosing not to do it. And then the idea that we've made it illegal to build nuclear, illegal to build natural gas plants, and we're only going to go with wind and solar, and the wind only blows one-third of the day, and the sun only shines on average one-third of a day, and that's how we're going to supply the power. Get ready for the power rate increases, because they are coming. This segment of the Lars Larson Show, brought to you by eLegacy, prepare for the future. 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
3: Fox News, I'm John Saucier. Marine veteran and Massachusetts teacher Robert Gilman returning home to the U.S. after serving 4 years in a Russian prison on charges of beating a police officer. Allegations of his family disputes. Senator Ed Markey telling reporters Gilman was abused while he was locked up.
4: Physical torture, forced medication, and provocations.
3: President Trump says no one was exchanged in return for Gilman. He'll touch down at Andrews Air Force Base in Maryland before treatment at a military hospital in Texas. Across Ohio, severe weather alerts are being put into place. Strong storms bringing extreme winds and rain, possible tornado threats. Ohio's governor is Mike DeWine.
5: This is the time to use common sense. We all do stupid things and we all make mistakes. This is not the time to do that. This is the time to really, really pay attention.
3: Governor DeWine says they're bringing in the National Guard's high water teams to help out with any potential flooding. Read Ohio, please, you caution. 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
6: I'm Dan Tessman. 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Sunny this afternoon and breezy. Winds could gust as high as 20 miles per hour. Expect a high near 89 in the Roundup City. It will be 91 in Hermiston and in Walla Walla. Tonight, partly cloudy with calm wind. Expect a low around 53. And tomorrow, sunny and breezy. Winds could gust as high as 21 miles per hour. Expect a high near 86. 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
11: I'm Liz Klayman, and this is the Fox Business Report.
12: The major averages ending lower in choppy trading as investors monitor the latest developments in the Middle East while awaiting key inflation data, which will be released Wednesday morning. July's Consumer Price Index report will likely help determine the Fed's path for interest rates. Rising oil prices are fueling inflation concerns, with West Texas Intermediate crude topping $83 a barrel. Tech was the worst performing sector, with the Magnificent Seven big cap tech stocks mostly lower. Shares of NVIDIA were flat. The AI darling is partnering with Wall Street Institute Asset Managers in a $500 billion financing venture. The Dow winners, Caterpillar, Home Depot, and J.P. Morgan Chase. The Dow decliners, Alphabet, Honeywell Technologies, and United Health. The Dow down 184 points. The Nasdaq lower by 160. S&P 500 down 25. That's your Fox Business Report. I'm Hillary Barsky, invested in you.
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15: Dropping a Portland truth bomb.
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17: Hey, welcome back to the Lars Larson Show. Well, there have been a lot of ways to measure how effective the Trump administration has been at delivering on the president's promise to have the biggest mass deportation in American history. So I could tell you lots of numbers, like the fact that the American border, our southern border, is more secure than it has been in about 50 years. But another measure, and we just saw this number this week, or at least I saw it this week, the Trump administration has now revoked more than 175,000 visas. And it brings up the question, should America be even tougher about who gets to stay in our country? And when you make yourself so unpopular that you become persona non grata. Darren Smallcomb joins me now. He's founder of the Modern Law Group, which has worked on about 10,000 immigration cases, and he's the author of Securing America's Future. Darren, welcome to the program.
18: Hey, thanks for having me, Lars. I'm happy to be here.
17: So what about that general question? Should we be kind of tough about saying America is this exceptional country and that if you want to come here and visit, you can, but you have to ask our permission. You can't enter illegally, as so many have, especially recently, about 10 million during President Autopen. But if you're going to come here, you have to be on your best behavior. And if you don't behave well, we're free to kick you out.
18: Yeah, absolutely. I mean, when you look at visas, it's a little bit different than people that are already here. So there's kind of two prongs we have to look at. The people that have come, and some of which are deportable, and others that have a visa to potentially come or are here for a specific purpose, let's say to be a student. A visa is permission to travel to America's door. It's not a status someone has once they're inside the country. So if somebody were to abuse this permission by getting arrested or something like that, then I think it's well within the right of the United States to revoke that visa for that person that's committed this crime while here as a guest.
17: Is it unusual historically for a single administration to revoke 175,000 visas just during the first less than 2 years of Donald Trump's second term?
18: Well, it's not unheard of. I mean, during his last year, even Biden revoked 40,000, and certainly that's a lower number. It's about half of the rate or a little less than half the rate that we're doing here, and we're being more proactive about it. So I think it's just one edge of the enforcement that the Trump administration is using, and ultimately it serves the same goal, just like closing the southern border and making it particularly difficult for people that are here either seeking status or without permission, and that is deterrence. And the more deterrence they put out there, that's ultimately what they're using to deal with the backlog. As you mentioned, 10 million or more people came in during the Biden administration, and the most ICE could deport in a year, even working at full force, is perhaps a million. So you'll never get to that backlog unless you deter people from staying and deter people from coming.
17: Okay, because your Modern Law Group works on regular immigration cases, I want you to tell my audience, does it make it problematic for people who've tried to do the right thing? They've come in legally, they've stayed legally, they obtained the right visas, the right permissions, they got a green card, whatever it was, but the immigration courts are so overwhelmed with all the illegal entry that's been allowed by various presidents, both Republican and Democrat, that it becomes a problem for the people who are trying to do it the right way.
18: That's absolutely the case, Lars. So the greatest opponent of legal immigration is illegal immigration. It taints the waters. It makes it kind of lumps everybody into the same bag as immigrants. It's not looked upon favorably because so many people are abusing the system. And further, it makes it extremely difficult for the people that are trying to do it right. I have a case next month for somebody that has waited. They hired us 11 years ago to pursue a legal process, and they are still waiting for their first court hearing, which will be next month. And it's extraordinary that somebody who's trying to do it correctly is being deprioritized while others are not respecting the laws of this country, and they're coming in and they're abusing the system. And I certainly don't like that. I'm not a fan of it. My clients aren't a fan of it.
17: Well, and let me have you straighten out something else that I frequently get. I'll have people say, well, I've got a friend. He's illegally here, but he's working to legalize his status. Now, I understand there are some little loopholes that are allowed, but for the most part, if you enter the United States illegally and then you say, gee, I want to legalize my status, for most of the people who've entered illegally, is there any way to legalize their status after they've come in illegally?
18: There is, and it's important to look at some of the nuances of entry. There's somebody that snuck across the border and never got caught and never made an attempt to do anything. That's certainly one category that everybody would agree is an illegal entry in immigration. There's others that have come to the border and said, hey, I want to pursue an asylum case, for example. And many of them for good reason, many not as well, admittedly. And they
17: well,
18: will
17: fact,
18: go ahead
17: hold,
18: and
17: hold
18: do
17: on.
18: A
17: let process. Me let me ask you stop for a moment, Darren. I'm talking to Darren Smallcomb. What is the percentage of rejection by the immigration courts for people who claim asylum? Isn't it fairly high?
18: About 70% rising. It's risen substantially over the last couple of years, obviously, for obvious reasons with the new administration. And so, yes, many of them that come in were using an entry method called CBP-1. So they would make an appointment, say they wanted to do something, get into the country and either not pursue it or have ultimately no chance of actually being successful. And so you have kind of like this second category of people that were abusing a system but actually technically came in on a legal method. They just have very low prospects of remaining here. You have then a third category of people that use the same system to come in and then actively pursued a legal pathway. Those are some of the people that we help, and our success rate is on the other end of the spectrum. The vast majority of our clients that have been proactive about their legal status are ultimately successful in getting it. And so if you kind of lump, I think one of the problems is we lump all three into the same category and they're not quite the same. And one of the good things that we see in the courts, Lars, now is that judges are considering these factors quite a bit. So let's say somebody got caught. They've been here for decades, for example, and they may have done nothing wrong. Okay. They're limited to what they could do at that point to get legal. And when the judges look at it, it's like, look, you had 20 years to do something and you're only doing something now that you've been arrested, and they don't look favorably upon it. And I think that's, I think that's a reasonable approach for the judicial system. And also I think that at the same time, when somebody has followed the rules, even if the rules change, they follow the rules and they're timely about their petition and their petition has merit, where they're likely to succeed, I think these people should be given the benefit of the doubt until

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1: Did you know the Perseid meteor shower peaks tomorrow night? 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
10: 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And our poll on X today: do the Democrat Socialists of America really represent America's working class citizens? Now, I'd answer that one no, but based on the party's own survey, about 85% of the members of the DSA are white. And about 4% of them hold working-class jobs like blue-collar Americans. And 80% of those in the DSA who are 25 years of age or older have a college degree. And in fact, when you take a look at some recent DSA successes, like Abdul El-Sayed, who won the primary for the Michigan U.S. Senate spot that was open, he didn't win a single one of the counties that has the lowest share of college degrees, the ones where arguably you'd find the greatest number of blue-collar workers, but he did win 13 out of the 15 counties that have the greatest number of college degrees. The DSA supports an extreme left-wing agenda that touches on transgender rights, taxing the hell out of the rich, defunding the police, eliminating prisons, and simply letting criminals get away with just about anything. In any case, you can find today's X-Poll at Lars Larson Show and at LarsLarson.com, and brought to you today by Ultimate Truck Services. 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Yesterday's poll had a kind of an interesting result. Not that they aren't always interesting, but a little bit more so than usual. Should cities use artificial intelligence to answer 911 emergency calls to the police and fire? And the answer was no. I said no. 88% of you agreed, but a rather surprising 12% of you said yes to the idea of using artificial intelligence operators to be able to answer those calls for emergency help to 911. Now, my email of the day, and you can send more to talk@LarsLarson.com. 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No pills, no shots, no surgery. Fix what's really causing the problem at Multnomah Medical Clinic. Bruce Hay writes in from Kirkland, Washington. Lars, just as with the Ponzi scheme, named for the Italian grifter Charles Ponzi, or the expression Quisling, the surname of the Norwegian politician and reviled Nazi collaborator Vidkun Quisling, I believe we're on the verge of another name joining the ranks of history's absolute worst human beings, lending their name to that. Fauci is sure to be a name destined to become a pejorative. I only wonder how vilified that Fauci and his name will become over time. Judas Iscariot betrayed only one man, Jesus Christ, and yet the expression Judas remains with us to this day. Fauci betrayed 300 million plus Americans with his vanity, his self-dealing, and his unscrupulousness. Then he invoked the Fifth Amendment 111 times. That can only add to his disreputable mythology. Signed, Bruce Hay in Kirkland, Washington. Couldn't disagree with you, Bruce. I think that Fauci is a real crazy guy. I think that Fauci is a criminal. I think despite his presidential pardon, I think he ought to be prosecuted for the crimes he's committed. And I believe that by invoking the Fifth Amendment to the U.S. Constitution, he actually voided his presidential pardon, even if you didn't think that the presidential pardon wasn't already a fake, because it wasn't signed with Joe Biden's hand. It was signed with an auto pen. And there's reason to believe that Joe Biden didn't even know that his name was being signed to that. Now, let me get to the court order. The court order that forced Oregon corrections officials to ensure they aren't relying on men's prisons to detain so-called transgender women, meaning biological males who identify as women. Now, in September, two incarcerated trans filed a class action lawsuit against the state of Oregon's Department of Corrections after they alleged that they had faced sexual harassment and violence when they were held with other men. Well, doesn't surprise me that they would. They won a preliminary injunction in April, but now the Ninth Circuit Court of Appeals, the most overturned federal appeals court in America, has stepped in. They are temporarily blocking the injunction granted by U.S. Magistrate Mark Clark. We appreciate the Ninth Circuit's swift action in granting an administrative stay while they consider our motion and look forward to continuing our appeal. Two incarcerated trans women seeking a class action suit to represent trans women in Oregon prisons. Now, here's the problem we've got. I remember more than a decade ago when many of us began asking the question, so you want to identify people who say they believe that they are not male, even though they were born male, and now they identify as female. You want to handle that? What are you going to do when convicted criminals end up as a man in a women's prison or as a woman in a man's prison who identifies as a trans man? And the answer we got from everybody at the time was, oh, that's ridiculous. That's never going to happen. Well, it is happening right now. And I'm going to make a suggestion to you. I believe that there are going to be people who are identifying as trans who demand to be put in a women's prison. And they are going to create problems in the women's prison, and they're going to generate lawsuits as well. You're going to see pregnancies that result. You're going to see claims of rape and probably legitimate claims that the women have been raped by trans women who are really biological men who are placed into those prisons. And you're going to see lawsuits. And you know what's going to happen? The lawyers will make money. The criminals will make money. The taxpayers will have to pay the cost of all of this, and all because you're trying to cater to this crazy sexual minority, so-called, in which men and women identify as the opposite and then demand that society accommodate them. I suggest we tell those men and women, no, we're not going to believe it. By the way, if you believe in supporting American craftsmanship, veterans, and independent talk radio, go to my website and pick up a limited edition Lars Larson Show challenge coin, proudly made by American veterans. 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
4: 2 hours left to vote in South Carolina. I'm Lisa Brady, Fox News. That's where Republicans are choosing a new Senate nominee after the death of Lindsey Graham.
5: I want to get out. I want to meet as many people as possible. I really want to work hard to get to know people and what they want.
4: Senator Darlene Graham, appointed to finish her brother's term, says she'll work hard to earn votes, expecting to be in a runoff 2 weeks from now with 10 candidates on the ballot today. Five other states also voting, and two of the most closely watched races have Democrats divided. In Wisconsin, Francesca Hong is trying to become the first Democratic Socialist governor.
6: I think our policies are ones that are the solutions to deliver for working class people, permanent affordability, so we don't come back to moments like these.
4: Hong has said she's evolved from some past positions and today denied wanting to cancel Thanksgiving. The outgoing Democratic governor is campaigning with County Executive David Crowley. Congressman Tom Tiffany considered the frontrunner on the Republican side. And in a Minnesota Senate race, Democratic Congresswoman Angie Craig is hoping to top the state's Lieutenant Governor Peggy Flanagan.
7: Flanagan is the more progressive candidate with positions like Medicare for All and abolishing ICE. She served with Governor Tim Walz for nearly 8 years when much of the state's massive fraud was taking place. Craig has tried to capitalize on those arguments by pointing to her record of flipping and holding a longtime Republican district and stressing that keeping this Senate seat blue should be the biggest priority in this race.
4: Fox's Garrett Tenney in Minneapolis, where there were anti-ICE protests after two people were killed in deadly confrontations. Craig has said she regrets voting for the Laken Riley Act. Pennsylvania is now suing TikTok, accusing the social media giant of misleading app stores about the content teen users are exposed to. The state attorney general also claiming the platform is intentionally designed to be addictive. Multiple states have made similar claims in lawsuits. 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
12: 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The Paradise and Hagen Fires community meeting held last night at Walla Walla Community College featured experts discussing weather, fire behavior, smoke management, incident operations, and regional resources. Team leaders emphasized transparency and community focus. City officials confirmed Walla Walla's water supply remains safe and reliable, with wells ready to be activated if needed. Crews continue to closely monitor water quality and demand to protect residents. A recap of the meeting can be found on the City of Walla Walla's website under the news section. Oregon will receive federal aid after the Federal Emergency Management Agency authorized fire management assistance grant funding for the Hagen Fire burning in Umatilla and Union counties, threatening local homes, utilities, and cultural areas. The wildfire was declared a major disaster threat. The grant reimburses up to 75% of state firefighting expenses, including field camps, equipment, and mobilization activities. Former Washington State Patrol Trooper Sarah Clayson faces a delayed trial now set for November 11th following a fatal Richland crash in March 2025. Clayson allegedly failed to yield and struck a motorcyclist while allegedly driving impaired with a blood alcohol content more than twice the legal limit. A pretrial conference is scheduled for October 21st. Clayson also faces a wrongful death lawsuit.

0: Fans of the Blue Mountain Community College Timberwolves can watch fall sports free when the season begins. Athletic Director Brad Baker says the games will be streamed and many of them will be staffed with announcers. He says that will mean a lot of families of athletes from outside the area.
1: It's great for our parents, the Timberwolves that are here and there. Some of them come from Texas, California. They're able to watch wherever they want to in the country for free.
0: The YouTube channel is BMCC Timberwolves. 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
10: 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As you know, naysayers always go to the head of the line. That's been true for more than 30 years. And our ex-poll question today, do the Democrat Socialists of America actually represent America's working class citizens? 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Now, holding on the line with me right now is our friend Dan Mitchell from Sporting Systems. Dan, I appreciate you coming on so many times in the last week or so because we wanted to bring people up to date about what has happened in Spokane after those terrible fires that took out, well, about 1,000 houses, forced the evacuation of 65,000 people, and unfortunately also destroyed, it sounds like, the vast majority of firearms owned by those citizens. Welcome back.
11: Good afternoon, sir. Always a pleasure to be here.
10: Would you mind telling my audience about Spokane Freedom, the Restoration Project, and how it's going and how they can help out?
11: So some good friends of ours up there in Spokane, the longtime family business, sharpshooting indoor range up there, the Ball family, they lost their home in the fire. They got a 20-minute notice, and they got their kids and a couple basic things out of the house before their entire neighborhood burned to the ground. Their parents and their brother also lost their homes in the same basic neighborhood. And so myself and a few other people from the Second Amendment community, we wanted to do something to help them out, but they said, you know what, we're going to be okay. There's other people here that have far more need than we do. Let's see what we can do for the community. So we brainstormed a little bit, and we came up with the Spokane Freedom Restoration Project, and we are raising funds on GiveSendGo under that name, the Spokane Freedom Restoration Project, to replace the firearms and Second Amendment type items that were lost in the fire that may not be covered by insurance or may be a partial loss or partially covered. So we're taking applications from people that have lost firearms in the fires.
10: Yep.
11: We're raising funds for it. We have manufacturers donating firearms to us. So we'll try to replace people, you know, something specifically that they lost. Or we might just have something that we can just give to them. You know, of course, they have to be able to pass the background checks. And these, of course, have to be Washington compliant items. So
10: yep.
11: No ARs, no AKs, none of the fun stuff, and all the small magazines for the time being. So we've been making a big push on it. We've got about $10,000 raised so far. We've got three or four people that have applied and are, you know, are interested and certainly are perfect candidates to have their, you know, at least one of their firearms replaced. So we're trying to get the word out. We've got, you know, some folks like Washington Gun Law and Sharpshooting over in Spokane and North
10: yep.
11: Idaho Arms are all sharing the message. But we've got it up on our social media pages, all of us. We've got the links for these things for people to be able to donate. And the Ball family are going to be selecting all of the recipients of these firearms since they lost everything, including all of their personal firearms.
10: So Dan, tell my audience how they can best find the social media mentions. Should they just look for Spokane Freedom Restoration?
11: At the Give, Send, Go site, if you yep. search Spokane Freedom Restoration Project, it comes up. If you go to Sporting Systems, Facebook or Instagram pages, we have the links on there, as well as Sharpshooting has them on there. Washington Gun Law is also sharing them on their social pages. We don't have a website. We aren't technical enough to put together a website real quick like that and get it up. So this is what we have for the time being, and we're looking forward to being able to restore a little bit of peace and security and sanity for so many people that lost so much. And clearly, they need food, they need housing, they need shelter and bicycles and well, all kinds of stuff. And we're raising lots of that stuff that we're going to take over as well. But this is one thing that this 2A community can do for the 2A community. And it's what we need to stick together is when really terrible things happen.
10: Well, two things I wanted. I've already asked some lawmakers. I said, I realize it's a long stretch, but a lot of people are going to be locked out of replacing the guns that they lost because they were grandfathered in. But now that they've lost them, the state will say you're no longer allowed to own that gun. And I think that's wrong. I'd like to see the legislature make an exception in this case. Now, like I said, in a liberal state like Washington, it's maybe a tough reach. The other thing I want to find out is whether or not Spokane is willing to clear the decks and say we will accelerate approval of building permits and everything else to allow people to rebuild their homes the minute their insurance money is available. I'd like to see that happen. I don't want Airway Heights west of Spokane to end up like the folks in California who lost their homes, and a year and a half later, they're still waiting to even get permission to be able to rebuild their homes. That is Dan Mitchell. Dan is with Sporting Systems and, of course, the Spokane Freedom Restoration Project. Let me go to Brian in Castle Rock. Hey, Brian, what's on your mind today?
7: Hey, Lars, I love your show. Glad I could get on. I was hoping that you speak about the wildfires in Spokane. The suppression.
10: Are you listening?
7: That went into
10: are you
7: that.
10: Listening? Because Brian, we just finished talking about that. What would you like to hear?
7: I did. Yeah. For rebuilding housing. I got a slightly different angle on it. Good friends with the public information officer for Spokane Fire Department.
10: Yeah.
7: And he told me things like that we didn't run out of water here like they did down in the Palisades. That's due to good planning, but the local national media aren't talking about that at all. When they speak with the PIO or other interested party like a firefighter, if you get away from the narrative that has been shoveled into everybody's mouth, they don't want to continue the conversation. And through the efforts of the firefighters in Spokane there, they don't talk about this either. Through their efforts of suppression, coupled with not running out of water, they were able to save an additional 5,000 to 7,000 houses and other structures, outbuildings from burning down and being lost. So the boys at Spokane Fire did a knockout job, and they're not getting any recognition, which I understand.
10: And
7: that's
10: they should.
7: Part of the job too.
10: But they should get the recognition. Absolutely.
7: I'm with you 100%, Mr. Larson. I spent 15 years in the fire service myself. It's a thankless job, but, you know, that's not the reason I called.
10: Okay. Hold on a second. I love this. When somebody says, at the end of 3 minutes, that's not the reason I called. Brian, we're going to have to talk to you in a moment. You're listening to the Lars Larson Show.

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0: Hey, welcome back to the Lars Larson Show. It's a pleasure to be with you. We've got a lot to talk about, but let me grab a couple of calls first and see where we're going there. Dana, welcome to the Lars Larson Show. And if others want to weigh in, it's 866-HEY-LARS. That's 866-439-5277. And the promise is naysayers always go to the head of the line. So, Dana, what's on your mind today?
3: Well, I'm glad that I got to talk to you. So awesome, in Portland, Oregon. Anyway, yeah, I just have a problem because I got an altercation a while back with my partner, and she called, she cried wolf and put me in jail. She
0: domestic violence, then, right? And that's going to get in the way of you buying a gun.
3: Gun right.
0: Am I right?
3: No, I had guns. I had a bunch of guns. And so in the process of that, I got a no-contact order, and I had to come up with some money. So I thought, well, what the heck? I could pawn my guns off, and I'll just get them back when this is all blown all over. I was in jail. I was supposed to be in jail 19 days. It went one day, and then they threw it all out of the court. I won the case, and then I went to get my guns back, and they wouldn't let me have my guns. So in the process of trying to get that removed, I freaking lost all my guns. I paid them all down. I hawked them, but then I bought them. I paid them down to
0: $1. Okay, but hold on, Dana. You're going through this so fast. I want people to understand what happened to you. So the reason you couldn't buy them back was what?
3: Well, because there was a hold on my driver's license for having a gun. Because now they're like, oh, well, he might be a possible felon, right?
0: No, I don't understand that. So what felony were you accused of?
3: So once you get taken, any kind of altercation with a domestic, then they block the rights of you owning a gun.
0: Yeah, they
3: do. Even though I've owned guns,
0: as a matter of fact,
3: life.
0: They'll say, "Have you been accused of domestic violence?" And you were, and so your guns were gone, right?
3: They didn't take them. I still had them, but I needed to get them out of my home. Otherwise, they would take them.
0: Yep.
3: Right.
0: What would you suggest as the solution to problems like that? Because do you think it makes sense?
3: The solution is don't take the guns away from people that aren't felons. I mean, yeah, they wanted to hold it against me, but then it was thrown out of court, and then
0: Dana, you're mixing two things up.
3: Yeah.
0: Do you want to take guns away from people who are engaged in domestic violence?
3: No.
0: Okay.
3: Unless there was a gun involved.
0: Do you know how to change that? Is get the law changed, because lawmakers wrote the rules to say if you're involved in domestic violence, you're not going to get a gun, right?
3: Right.
0: Okay.
3: I understand that, but if there's not a gun involved in the domestic violence, then that's just ridiculous.
0: Oh, so in other words, if a guy only beats his girlfriend up with his fists, or uses a knife on her, then he should still be allowed to have a gun, right?
3: Not necessarily. If they mean
13: okay, and that's where you're.
3: No,
13: it's not about being a felony. You're mixing two things up. If you're a felon, you can't own a gun, period. But it's not just if you're a felon. If you're involved in domestic violence, which can be your girlfriend, it can be if you and your brother get into a fight and the cops get called and you're written up for domestic violence involving your brother, involving your mother, involving your father, involving your sister, involving your wife or your girlfriend, all of those things. That has nothing to do with felony. It has to do with domestic violence. So I'm asking you, if you want to get those rules changed, are you ready to go to state lawmakers and or to federal lawmakers and say, I think that as long as a guy only beats his girlfriend up or beats his brother up or uses a knife on them, he should still be able to have a gun. Could you make that argument to a lawmaker with a straight face?
3: I don't think that's going to work. I think we need a better way.
13: I don't think so either.
3: I think it's the wording, the way you worded it.
13: Well, I know. You mean because I worded it very directly, saying, does it make any sense to say, as long as you only beat up your family member with your fists, you should still be allowed to have a gun? I think most people are going to disagree with that.
3: What if the family member cries wolf, and then it all gets thrown out of court, and it was actually her that was the issue, you know? And then again, the guy's innocent.
13: Then you make that argument to the lawmakers and see if you can get the law changed. And in that case, more power to you. But I think it's going to be a very tough case to make. Let's go to Dan. Hey, Dan, welcome to the Lars Larson Show. What's on your mind?
14: Hi, Lars. Thanks, avid listener.
13: Thank you.
14: Guest you had on earlier talking about those poor folks that lost their homes and their firearms there in Spokane.
13: To a fire, for everybody else listening who didn't hear that. Yeah, they've lost their homes to a fire, terrible fire, a couple of weeks ago.
14: Yes, just got me thinking, you know, firearm owner, I went through it, a house was broken into, I had a subpar gun safe, they were able to pry their way through it, but I would say just keep serial numbers and photographs of, I was surprised at what the police departments were able to get back, and from different police departments around the state, funny how far those guns will travel, but it's the old ones that your families have handed down to you that I didn't have records for, never going to see again. But
13: well, that's why these days, Dan, anybody with a smartphone that has a camera on it who can take multiple pictures of a gun, write down the serial number, write down the description, write down the estimated value of it, and keep all of that recorded somewhere, and then preferably print out those photos maybe and put them somewhere safe so if your house burns down, you can still get them. Yeah, that's a great way to be able to document your loss. And then maybe talk to your insurance agent and say, by the way, if I give you a list of all the firearms I'm keeping in my house and a list of the approximate values and everything else, can you make sure they're covered by my insurance? And most insurance agents are happy to do that.
14: And pay for quality safe, fireproof, sheetrock lined. I hope a lot of those guns survived for those poor folks. Thanks for taking
13: my call. There weren't too many of them that made it through the Spokane fires, because the problem is most fire safes are good for 60 minutes, 90 minutes, maybe 2 hours. But when you have fires like the ones that burned in Spokane, when all the wildlands caught fire and the trees caught fire and an entire neighborhood of 900 homes burned to the ground, those houses didn't burn for 20 minutes till the fire department showed up. They burned for several hours, and the end result was even something inside a very good safe is going to be destroyed by that kind of fire, because it goes on for hours and hours and hours. Back in a moment. Glad to get your calls at 866-8-LARS. That's 866-439-5277. Send your emails to talk@LarsLarson.com, and you're listening to the Radio Northwest Network.
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2: Fox News, I'm Roger. Starting a big test of the Democratic Party in today's Wisconsin gubernatorial primary. Socialist Francesca Hong is the front runner, trying to prove she's not too extreme for the Democrats.
3: What's extreme is Congressman Tiffany, a longtime D.C. congressman, has voted against the interests of Wisconsinites over and over again.
2: Tom Tiffany is the likely Republican nominee. Russia has released an American held prisoner for 4.5 years, held there suffering physical abuse.
4: Marine veteran Robert Gilman is returning to U.S. soil after 4 years in a Russian prison. Advocates for his release have warned Gilman is gravely ill and was near death.
2: Fox's Jared Halpern. They say Gilman was on a feeding tube. 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
5: I'm Dan Tessman, and here's what's happening from ElkhornMediaGroup.com. College Place Public Works Director Robert McAndrews may soon sign a $1 million low-interest loan agreement with the Washington State Public Works Board. The 5-year loan would fund deeper drilling for the city's well number 7, located on Teal Lane. Groundwater experts believe extending the well 400 feet will improve water quality and flow, making it a viable long-term water source for the city. The city council meets tonight at 6 to consider a motion to sign the loan agreement. Residents of Pendleton are invited to participate in an Urban Forest open house in the Vert Club Room tomorrow from 6 to 8 p.m. The city is working on developing an urban forest plan for the next 30 years and needs input. It's a drop-in event and all ages are welcome to share their views. The club room is in the basement of the Vert Auditorium on Southwest Dorian Avenue. The American Red Cross is still dealing with a national blood crisis. It's been in effect since late July. The nonprofit is asking people to visit redcrossblood.org. Anyone who donates by August 31st gets a free $20 Amazon gift card. A list of blood banks in this area is on the Columbia Basin page of ElkhornMediaGroup.com. Casey White Zolman of Pendleton is the new executive director of the Blue Mountain Community College Foundation. That nonprofit was founded 1 year after the college opened and has been helping students facing difficulties ever since.
6: We don't want them worrying about maybe having a flat tire and not being able to get to class. We want to be able to support them in all of their needs.
5: The foundation's office has moved to Morrill Hall to be closer to the financial aid office of the college in Pendleton. The U.S. Department of Energy wants to speed up cleaning up tank waste at Hanford. They plan to mix some treated low-activity liquid waste with cement-like material to make it solid. This process makes the waste safe to ship out of Washington State for permanent disposal. For more, follow My Columbia Basin on Facebook.
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5: I'm Dan Tessman. 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Sunny this afternoon and breezy. Winds could gust as high as 20 miles per hour. Expect a high near 89 in the Roundup City. It will be 91 in Hermiston and in Walla Walla. Tonight, partly cloudy with calm wind. Expect a low around 53. And tomorrow, sunny and breezy. Winds could gust as high as 21 miles per hour. Expect a high near 86. 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
11: Hey, welcome back to the Lars Larson Show. And our ex-poll question today, an easy one. Do the Democrat Socialists of America actually represent America's working class the way the DSA claim that they do? I don't think they actually do. One of their own surveys done by the DSA shows 85% of the party's membership is white, might as well be the Klan. 80% of those 25 years of age and older in the DSA have college degrees. And the DSA candidates like Abdul El Sayed of Michigan don't do very well in the counties that have a low share of college degrees, but they do very, very well among the college elite in other parts of states like Michigan. Let's go to Andrew Lamb, who joins us now. Andrew, welcome to the program. How are you, sir?
12: Thank you, Lars. I appreciate you bringing me on today.
11: I want to ask you about something. There's something weird that's being done, and I really don't have a dog in the fight on this. People have said, how did I lose weight after I got diagnosed with diabetes a couple of years? And the answer was, I stopped eating the stuff that was making me fat. But now there are companies out there that are, and you go for a walk now and then, you make sure that you're staying active. Should companies be buying Ozempic for their employees and dropping, as say Bank of America is now dropping $250 million a year on employee weight loss shots? Is that something that companies ought to do?
12: I think it's interesting. I think what they're trying to do, Lars, is, you know, look at how they're managing their talent. You know, if competition is out there differentiating themselves from the competition, right? People want to attract the best people. And I think they're seeing this as a way of attracting people. I mean, those types of medications can be pretty expensive at times. The prices are coming down, but I think people are seeing this as a differentiator between them and the competition. And, you know, that attracts people. Not only does it attract people, but it truly keeps people, right? So as you're looking at this, you know, what's the cost of doing it? But I think the other question is, what is the cost of not doing it? Are we going to lose employees? Are we going to lose people that we've trained and we've invested in? You know, offering that benefit could be more attractive for people to stay or people, you know, to come and join the organization. But I think there's also something that people should look at is once you offer a benefit, as you know, it becomes a business promise. Yep. So once that promise has been made, you've got to fulfill that promise time after time. So let's not look at this just as a knee-jerk reaction to do this, but what's the cost of doing this for the next 3 to 5 years in the business? And if that's something that attracts people and you can benefit from it and it's a win-win, then why wouldn't you do it?
11: I'm talking to Andrew Lamb, who's CEO and managing partner at Buy and Build Advisors. Here's the thing I wonder about. There was that survey that showed about a third of workers in America said they would switch jobs if they could get free or reduced-cost GLP-1 coverage. That's the Ozempic-type weight loss drugs. What I wonder about is I don't do ads for drug companies like that, so I really don't have a dog in the fight, and I've never used them myself. But if you take the drug and then it causes you to lose the weight and the weight is on or off and now you're keeping it off, is there any reason to stay with the job or did you just come to get the weight loss drugs? And if you switch to take the weight loss drugs and you lose the weight, but then you gain it back, as I hear some people do, then is there any reason to stick around at Bank of America out of loyalty because they're the ones who got you the cheap GLP-1s?
12: Well, it's not. I mean, Lars, let's be honest, it's not just about one thing that keeps people loyal to a company, right? I mean, it's a benefit. It's a benefit. You know, and I look at it from two points of view. You know, is that the culture? What is the culture that you're building within an organization, right? You know, the number one asset of any company is its people. So if you're looking after your people and you're growing the culture and this is something that people, you know, really want and it's attracting them and keeping them, great. But again, I think when we're looking at businesses, it's not about holding people, right? You've got to create an environment that people want to come to, right? It's not just a singular thing that they're coming for. So I think it's a part of a package. It's something that we've got to look at. It's not just that singular thing. And I know when surveys do these surveys, you know, this one thing will drive it. I think there's a lot more to it than just a simple drug. Because let's be honest, this thing is going to become the norm. The prices will come down. It will become part of the norm.
11: Well, see, and that's the thing I wonder about, too, because at some point Ozempic may become, you know, when it falls out of patent and it goes into over-the-counter and it becomes cheap, there are lots and lots of drugs today that people pay pennies for that used to be quite expensive when they were still prescriptions, as the weight loss drugs are. The other thing I wonder about is, has anybody done qualitative analysis of the people who seek out the weight loss drugs like that because they can't find a way to lose the weight any other way? I understand they're kind of a miracle for some people. I don't tend to believe in them. But is there any? Are there any studies that indicate the kind of employee you're getting when you're getting somebody who says, "I want it because of the GLP-1s"?
12: Yeah, I mean, they're looking it for a specific reason. I mean, you know, they may not get the health insurance that they're getting today. I mean, let's just look at it from, you know, people that are moving to businesses that have great health insurance versus that don't. Right? There's many people that do that. So there is historical evidence to show that by doing certain things, it's going to attract a certain talent. I don't think it's a single line item. It's a total package. So when business owners are looking at things, I always advise them, look at a total package. You know, compensation, you know, work-life balance, looking at healthcare, things like that. It's the total package that you're looking at. And obviously, when you're providing that total package, what are you looking back from the team member, right? What have they got to deliver to keep that going forward?
11: Yeah.
12: So it has to be a win-win at the end of the day.
11: And Andrew Lamb, I got to ask you this last question because there have been a bunch of companies that have said, we'll pay for an employee's abortion, but we won't pay for, say, the child care and the additional help if that same employee wants to actually give birth to the baby. And that seems kind of disturbing to me. Is there any kind of trend there among companies?
12: I don't know. I haven't looked into that particular line item at all, to be honest with you. But again, it's whatever they're putting forth and whatever they're projecting is what they say they're going to do. They've got to look at it from the company perspective of what are they showing as a company that they're going to do for others. Again, that's going to attract a certain type of employee. Yep. Is that the type of employee you're wanting to bring? So again, I think we look at it, you know, is the cost, you're putting a promise. So anytime we put anything forth to employees, you're promising something. You've got to uphold that promise at all times, not for today or for tomorrow, but longer term.
11: That makes sense. That is Andrew Lamb. He's the CEO and managing partner at Build and Buy Advisors. Andrew, thanks so much for the time. Back in a moment. Glad to get your calls at 866-HEY-LARS. 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

0: 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It's Trivia Tuesday at Brown Family Vineyards in Walla Walla. That starts at 5:30. Pendleton's Got Talent auditions are tonight at 6 at the Vert Auditorium. And don't miss the start of the Umatilla County Fair and the Farm City Pro Rodeo. It's all kicking off tomorrow. 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
12: Hey, welcome back to the Lars Larson Show. I want to talk about the abortion pill a bit, and we've made various predictions on this program about where this whole debate is going to go. You realize that over the last 10 years, the percentage of abortions done in America, the number hasn't changed that much. It's still around 1 million per year, which should be disturbing for anybody, whether you believe in the right to abortion, so-called, or whether you believe in the right to life, as I do. But consider this. About 65% of all abortions in America today are done with a pill, not with a clinical procedure the way they once were. Now, why is that a concern? Well, we've told you, or I've told you, and we've documented the number of cases where there are people who take that pill despite the fact that they're taking it in a way that puts the woman very much at risk of all kinds of medical maladies because of that pill. Plus, it kills the baby. I mean, that's the bottom line, is it kills the baby. Consider this. Out of North Carolina, a woman in North Carolina and her boyfriend were arrested last week because she took the abortion pill while she was 31 weeks pregnant and gave birth to the baby in a toilet. Now, I know you're going to say that's disgusting and you're just trying to, you know, say something that's dramatic or, you know, hype something. I think this is disgusting all by itself. The woman takes an abortion pill that is supposed to be taken. If it is taken the way that it is licensed to be used, you're supposed to take it at 7 to 10 weeks at most. Instead, she takes it at 31 weeks. 18-year-old Siesta Johnson and 19-year-old Elijah Spate face a charge of negligent child abuse and inflicting serious bodily injury. Johnson also faces two other charges, assault inflicting serious bodily injury on an unborn child, and assault with a deadly weapon with the intent to kill. Now, those are the charges in North Carolina. Now, I know you're going to respond to that by saying, well, Lars, those wouldn't even be possible in many states, the pro-abortion states of the United States. There are about 20 states in which abortion is viewed as this right that came down on stone tablets, and that you are not to be denied that right, because there were so many Democrats and so many liberals who for 50 years would tell you, with a certainty that you couldn't even believe, that abortion was a right contained in the U.S. Constitution. And finally, several years ago, the U.S. Supreme Court regained its sanity and said, no, there is no constitutional right to abortion. But they're going to continue to practice it as much as they can. But here's what's happening. This woman takes the abortion pill at 31 weeks, 21 weeks after you're supposed to stop and not take that. Now, the pills, we've talked about these so many times, mifepristone and misoprostol, they are drugs used to induce abortion. And by the way, most of the mainstream media that cover this story, they don't tell you the mechanism by which those drugs work. Do you know how they work? They starve the baby to death. Now, if you told somebody, oh, yeah, we've decided to end our pregnancy, we're going to starve the baby to death. Now, Johnson and her boyfriend claim that they found out about the pregnancy at 20 weeks. So they're claiming that neither the man nor the woman realized she was pregnant until 20 weeks had gone by. Now, I'll leave it up to the women in the audience, the real women, not the trans women, to be able to tell you whether or not that is likely. I understand there are people who have said, I was unaware that I was pregnant, even though you're 20 weeks along. They ordered the pills from the state of Virginia into the state of North Carolina. Well, in the state of North Carolina, the abortion pill is legal up to 12 weeks of gestation. So clearly this woman was using the pill long after it had become illegal to actually use that pill. Arrest and search warrants indicate that Durham, North Carolina police and firefighters respond to a call to Johnson's home on July 29th, just a couple of weeks ago. It was not clear from the reports who made the call. When they arrived, they found that Johnson had given birth to the baby. The baby was found in a toilet. The firefighters performed CPR. They took the child to a hospital for treatment. There are several currently pro-abortion groups that advertise the illegal shipment of abortion drugs to states with restrictions, like North Carolina. So, Representative Josh Hawley, Republican of Missouri, says the organization, the organizations that have been referred to the Department of Justice for criminal investigation, in his letter to the Attorney General nominee Todd Blanche, Hawley called Plan C, which is one of those organizations, the referral and logistics hub for shipping abortion drugs into states where the laws prohibit it. Now, we've talked before about the fact that there is a federal law called the Comstock Act. And under the Comstock Act, you're not allowed to ship drugs into a state where those drugs are illegal. For example, state of Idaho is a pro-life state. State of Idaho, under the Supreme Court's Dobbs decision, has the right to have a law that says we are not going to allow abortions. There will be a few exceptions, but for the most part, abortions are not allowed. So what you have is you have both organizations like this Plan C group, and then you've got individuals like this woman in North Carolina who decide we don't care what the law is. So in other words, all the people who would have preached to you over the last 50 years that abortion is the law of the land, that Roe v. Wade established a constitutional right, and that you have to pay attention to the law, all of a sudden when the law goes the other direction, they say it's okay to violate the law. And what they've found is research shows that hundreds of thousands of people have received and used pills by mail over the past few years with no legal problems. Yeah, except for the fact that you're breaking the laws of the state that you're shipping the drugs into. And you're putting women very much at risk. When this woman takes a drug at 31 weeks pregnant, and it's not supposed to be taken after 12 weeks, that's the maximum. And you understand that these two drugs, mifepristone and misoprostol, they are drugs that routinely cause women to become very, very ill. They cause about 4 or 5% of them to end up in an emergency room because of the severity of the side effects. And up to one woman in four, 25%, end up with serious effects, although not serious enough to need an emergency room. They are playing with fire. They are playing with people's lives. And, of course, they're also killing babies, too. Back in a moment, we'll get to your phone calls and emails. 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

0: Fox News. In Wisconsin, self-proclaimed Democratic Socialist Francesca Hung is hoping to secure the nomination for governor, but she failed to gain two key endorsements from fellow progressives.
1: Bernie Sanders and Alexandria Ocasio-Cortez have stopped short of endorsing her, and the outgoing Democrat Governor Tony Evers campaigned with her primary opponent, David Crowley. Evers is afraid she will win the primary, but turn off centrist voters and pave the way for the likely Republican nominee, Tom Tiffany, to march into the governor's mansion.
0: Fox's Mike Tobin in Milwaukee. In South Carolina, Senator Darlene Graham is hoping to run for a full term.
2: I think affordability is a number one issue, definitely for me. Helping President Trump get his agenda passed. I'm eager to get back to get the Save America Act passed. I was one of the few that wanted to stay there to get that done.
0: Darlene Graham was appointed to fill the term of her late brother, the late Senator Lindsey Graham. Representatives Russell Fry and Ralph Norman, as well as former Congressman Mark Sanford, are also in the running. A Marine veteran held in a Russian prison for years is on his way back to the U.S. as Massachusetts Senator Ed Markey says he will need significant medical care.
3: Senator Markey said since retired Marine Robert Gilman was taken into custody in Russia in 2022, he's been tortured and was near death upon release.
4: Unfortunately, I think it was the worsening health condition that helped to focus our government's, our State Department's attention on it.
3: Gilman's family said he went to Moldova to teach English, but was arrested while visiting family members outside Moscow.
0: Fox's Jessica Rosenthal. President Trump posting on social media, Gilman is on his way to Andrews Air Force Base in Maryland. Wall Street stocks ended the day in the red. The Dow lost 184. The Nasdaq off 160. The S&P minus 25. The price of Brent crude oil, the international standard, rose to nearly $89 a barrel. 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
8: 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The Paradise and Hagen Fires community meeting held last night at Walla Walla Community College featured experts discussing weather, fire behavior, smoke management, incident operations, and regional resources. Team leaders emphasized transparency and community focus. City officials confirmed Walla Walla's water supply remains safe and reliable, with wells ready to be activated if needed. Crews continue to closely monitor water quality and demand to protect residents. A recap of the meeting can be found on the City of Walla Walla's website under the news section. Oregon will receive federal aid after the Federal Emergency Management Agency authorized fire management assistance grant funding for the Hagen Fire burning in Umatilla and Union counties, threatening local homes, utilities, and cultural areas. The wildfire was declared a major disaster threat. The grant reimburses up to 75% of state firefighting expenses, including field camps, equipment, and mobilization activities. Former Washington State Patrol Trooper Sarah Clayson faces a delayed trial now set for November 11th following a fatal Richland crash in March 2025. Clayson allegedly failed to yield and struck a motorcyclist while allegedly driving impaired with a blood alcohol content more than twice the legal limit. A pretrial conference is scheduled for October 21st. Clayson also faces a wrongful death lawsuit. Fans of the Blue Mountain Community College Timberwolves can watch fall sports free when the season begins. Athletic Director Brad Baker says the games will be streamed and many of them will be staffed with announcers. He says that will mean a lot of families of athletes from outside the area.
9: It's great for our parents, the Timberwolves that are here and there. Some of them come from Texas, California. They're able to watch wherever they want to in the country for free.
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4: Great radio stations everywhere, along with Sam and Polo. It is the Joe Pags Show. Thanks. Appreciate you stopping by. There's a lot going on. There's a lot to get to. Lots I want to talk about. We're going to have some nutso Democrats early on. Democrats are crazy. We'll talk about that early on in the program. Also, we've got Dinesh D'Souza, his own self, in hour number two. A guy named, it's Cully Stimson? That's what it is, yes. Right? Cully Stimson. Yeah. Never met Cully before. He's from the Heritage Foundation. And it was a really good conversation about what Fauci could or could not have done in that hearing. Can he be charged anyway? What if he writes a book? What if he decides to go on the tour and just start telling everybody the truth about what happened in 2020 and so on? Can he be held to account? Of course, there are state implications here, which is probably why he did the Fifth Amendment. But cool conversation with a very, very smart legal mind. We'll make sure we get into that. I found this story about the FAA hiring all these people very interesting. And I wonder what people think about this. I'm just going to throw it out there. We'll circle back to it. I'll take your calls on it. 888-941-PAGS, 888-941-7247, or joepags.com. But the FAA hired 2,000-plus gamers as air traffic controllers since April, according to Secretary Duffy. That's interesting to me because I think it's a really smart move, and at the same time, I've got some concerns. You know what I'm saying, Sam?
5: Yeah, me too.
4: And I've got some concerns. Paul, you have any concerns about that? Gamers being air traffic controllers?
6: Honestly, no.
4: I find it to be interesting. I'm more for it than I am against it, but I certainly have a concern because I am a gamer. I play the Fortnites, as people know, and I enjoy it. And when I die, I just get to reboot. You know what I'm saying, Sam? I mean, that's my concern.
5: Yeah.
4: You know what I mean?
5: Yeah, there's like, you know, it's just like you restart your life. There's
4: right.
5: Game over. Okay, play again.
4: Right. If you're an air traffic controller, you don't have that option. So we'll talk about that certainly, but I can't not give you three lunatic Democrats off the top here. First is Kamala Harris, then there's Nancy Pelosi, then there's Hillary Clinton. Kamala Harris recently was railing against the Save America Act, which, again, let me just be clear about what this is. You would have to, when registering to vote, not for those of us who already registered, we'll have to do this again, but when registering to vote for the first time, you've got to show your birth certificate or some other proof that you are who you say you are. Nothing wrong with that. It also means that when you go and vote, you have to show a government-issued photo ID to prove that you are who you say you are. It's not a poll tax, because if you can't afford a government-issued ID, they will give you one for free. It's not that at all. No, this isn't stopping married women from voting. That's stupid. If you could figure out how to change your name, you could figure out how to make sure that the name change paper goes with you when you go and register to vote. So that's a non-starter, too. But Kamala Harris thought that she would come out. Not sure if she was drunk or not. Sam, do we know on this one if she was drunk or not?
5: I can't confirm or deny it.
4: Really? Okay. So we're not sure. Could be drunk, maybe not, I'm not sure. But here's what she had to say.
7: 19 states have already passed laws to make it more difficult to vote. Then, this president. Hey, everybody, so they're trying to mess with your ability to vote.
4: Okay, let me just stop it. First of all, she's slurring her words, so she might be drunk. But that said, Sam, is it me, or is that some really stupid editing?
5: Yeah, I mean, she tried to do the hook, but she's just not good at it.
4: I mean, whoosh. She goes, whoosh, zoom in, zoom out. I mean, I don't know what the hell she's doing. Doesn't look cool, doesn't look stylish, doesn't look good. But she's already talking about how 19 states have laws that say you've got to show a photo ID to vote. That's not to stop you from voting unless you're trying to vote illegally. That's actually to help to make sure that your vote is sacrosanct, that nobody's going to steal your vote. So her coming out and pretending like 19 states having this law in the books that was voted on by the people is somehow bad is stupid. Because, again, the way that she and other Democrats are framing it, they're trying to restrict your right to vote.
7: 19 states have already passed laws to make it more difficult to vote. Then, this president... Hey, everybody, so they're trying to mess with your ability to vote, just to break it all down.
4: No, they're not. They're not messing with your ability to vote, and it's not more difficult to vote by showing a government-issued ID. That's just stupid. But she thinks you're stupid.
7: You've got the Supreme Court. They just sealed the deal with this case that just came up recently, the Calais decision, which basically took the power out of the Voting Rights Act, which was designed to protect your right to vote.
4: Now, the Calais decision said you can't use race as a reason for why a district is drawn. It actually is an anti-racist move by the Supreme Court. It was very good. What I find interesting is that there are so many edits in this, and it's not like they're smooth edits where you could tell that she didn't really stop talking. They just edited it. This is where she clearly had to start all over, like after every two sentences. Very weird.
7: So you got the Supreme Court doing its thing. Then this president...
4: She keeps pointing off to the... Sam, what is that? She keeps pointing off to the right when she says this president. Right. Like that somehow is... I don't get it.
5: They did all this editing but couldn't edit that.
4: Right.
7: Is trying to push this SAVE Act, which basically would require that for people to register to vote, you're going to have proof of who you are.
4: Oh, my God. Proving who you are before you vote in that person's name is crazy.
7: Through a passport, which a lot of Americans don't have.
4: Americans are stupid. Don't have a passport, dummy.
7: Or a birth certificate.
4: Oh, my God. A birth certificate. How dare you maybe give me a birth certificate?
7: Same point. Obstacles to make it difficult for you to register to vote.
4: I went and bought some Allegra D the other day. I had to show a government-issued ID. And I was crazy. I know it's crazy.
6: I had to go renew my driver's license.
4: Right.
6: And I had to take a passport.
4: How dare they?
6: So, I mean, if people want to drive, what are they going to do? If they can't, you know what I mean? Like the way she's making it sound. If right. you don't have a passport or if you don't have a birth certificate, oh no. Well, you have to get one of those things.
4: Right. It's not asking much. It's just not.
7: And then you got the states. 19 states have already passed laws to make it more difficult to vote.
4: Untrue. Passed laws to protect your vote.
7: And the ones that haven't passed a law are doing it in practice in many places around our country.
4: To make sure that nobody's stealing your vote, right.
7: Why? Because they're scared of you.
4: What?
7: They are scared of your power.
4: Huh?
7: The power you have, the power of your voice.
4: What?
7: Through your vote. So the work we have to do right now, let's make sure everybody, one, check your voter registration status, because, you know, they've been purging the rolls.
4: They're not purging anybody who's legally on the rolls off the rolls. This is just nonstop lies and nonstop edits, to be honest.
7: Make sure you registered to vote. Even if you thought you were, just make sure. Next, let's make sure that everybody we know is registered to vote if they've not registered before. And then let's encourage everyone, vote early where they can, vote by mail where they can, and vote. It's going to make a difference.
4: I mean, what a horrible spokesperson she is for anything.
6: I swear, I thought she was going to say vote often.
4: I was waiting for it. I mean, it sounded like it as well. It's just so dumb. You can't do anything without a photo ID. It's just really stupid. You can't fly in a plane. You can't buy medicine, as I said. You can't go to the DNC without showing your ID. I couldn't go to CPAC with Sam without showing her ID. You got to show an ID everywhere.
6: Didn't they say you have to have an ID to shovel snow in New York?
4: Yes. Oh, no, no. It's even better than that, Polo. Very good point. You have to have a government-issued ID before you can go to his government-bought, taxpayer-bought grocery store to buy groceries and get the discount. I kid you not. He said that.
6: Oh, so you have to prove who you are there, too.
4: But not to vote.
6: Huh.
4: Only to buy groceries.
6: Huh.
4: Say anything?
5: This is so stupid. Honestly, the Democrats are willing to die on this hill, and they may die because of it, like, not actually, but seriously, their messaging is so stupid on this.
4: I mean, it doesn't make any sense, and I want it to. I truly wanted it to make sense. They are convinced you're an idiot. And by you or your, I'm saying those of you watching and listening, anybody who sees this online, anybody who consumes this on any level, on any platform, she thinks you're an idiot. You don't know how to get a license. You don't know how to get a passport. You don't know how to get a birth certificate. Kathy Hochul didn't think you know what a computer is. I mean, honestly. And then to shovel snow, as Polo said, you got to show, I think it was two forms of ID to help shovel snow in the wintertime in New York City. And now if you want to go to the government-owned, the taxpayer-paid-for, subsidized grocery stores, you've got to show a photo ID that proves that you are eligible for the discount. I can't make it up. This is who they are. And they keep, what I enjoy is they keep saying it, because if they keep saying it, I can keep on exposing it. Then there's this. Nancy Pelosi is now pretending when Joe Biden was president, she only saw him three times a year. And when she saw him, he was fine. She's trying to deny any culpability in hiding the fact that he was cognitively gone for 4 years.
8: See, I had been speaker, and when I was speaker, I saw the president all the time. But when I wasn't, then I saw maybe three times that whole year.
4: Only saw him three times that whole year. Three times that whole year.
8: And so I didn't know. And I think he had his sort of ups and downs. And when he had when I saw him one time, he was giving me the Presidential Medal of Freedom.
9: Right.
8: So that was a short event, right. And he was
9: right.
8: Perfectly fine that day, I thought.
4: Somebody there with him, right, right. You're so right, Nance.
8: And so I didn't know. But I do.
4: You see her nameplate, Sam? Representative Nancy Pelosi, Democrat, California, Speaker Emerita.
6: Where's Sam's?
4: Well, I'll show it in a second.
8: I think that those who did know should have acted upon that information, whatever that
9: means. His staff and his family, both, you mean?
8: Well, whoever knew.
9: Yeah.
8: Whoever knew. There's the staff saying the family knew, the family saying the staff knew. I don't know.
9: But they should have acted sooner.
8: They should have, because this was a great man.
4: This was a great man. She knew. Oh, there it is. Sam Pags, executive producer emerita. Joe Pags Show.
5: So,
4: I mean, Nancy Pelosi didn't know anything. Kamala Harris doesn't think you know anything. And then you've got, yeah, she's back. She's back. Hillary Clinton will not go away. And she's being interviewed by some idiot who I've seen her face a couple of times. I don't know her name, or else I would call her such and such a name, the idiot. But this person only has people on to kiss their asses and to pretend that they aren't who they really are. And in this conversation, they decided to compare President Trump to Saddam Hussein. I kid you not.
10: I think there'll have to be some, you'll probably have to take down the arch, which he is determined to put up, which I think is just a terrible idea. I think we'll have to worry about the reflecting pool, because it's not going to be fixed by the time he leaves.
4: I mean, just understand, I think the question must have been something like, what do we have to do once Trump is out of office?
10: Assuming he leaves. So,
4: and you see that? She throws that in there, you know, when he leaves, assuming he'll leave. Now she's planting this in your brain that Trump has no plans to leave. I don't know. If we only had recent history when he wasn't the president, if we only had that to look back on, did he leave? Sam, did Trump leave in 21? I forget.
5: Yes. What? No, he did.
4: No.
5: Yeah.
4: No.
5: Yeah, he
4: what?
5: Did.
4: Mm-hmm. Okay.
10: We'll have to worry about the reflecting pool, because it's not going to be fixed by the time he leaves, assuming he leaves. So there's going to be a long list. I'm making a list.
11: Are you making a list? Are you going to de-gold the horses?
4: She says, I'm making a list, and the host says, are you making a list?
6: She's checking it twice.
4: Do you know who this person is? Look at your screen. I don't know who that is. No idea. Needs to comb her hair better.
6: The one on the left or the one on the
4: yes.
6: right?
4: Yes. Well, you know who the person is on the right.
6: Do I?
4: I think you do. Oh, you don't think that's her?
6: I don't know.
4: Sam, do we know this person is that she's on with?
5: I can't remember her name.
10: Degold the horses, take down.
11: Have you seen him up close?
4: Degold the horses, take down. And this woman's like, have you seen him up close? And I love Clinton's response. She's going to say yes, and then she's going to say she saw it in a picture.
10: Yeah, I saw a picture.
4: I saw it in person. Yeah, I saw a picture. Wait a second. Sam, strictly speaking, if you saw it in person, is that like seeing it in a picture or not?
5: It would be like seeing it in person.
4: So in person means in person, then not in a picture.
5: Correct.
4: I'm trying to figure it out.
11: It feels like Saddam Hussein. I mean, it is like,
10: you know what, that's a very, you know, when I was in Baghdad after the fall of Saddam Hussein. I had meetings. I was then a senator. I had meetings in some of his palaces, and they were quite reminiscent of what we are seeing in our own White House.
4: I just want you to understand, those of you watching, listening, Hillary Clinton is suggesting, along with this idiot who needs her hair done better, that Saddam Hussein basically is Donald Trump.
10: It's just insane.
11: Is that hard for you to watch?
10: It's
11: or
10: sad.
11: Just you're like, I'll
10: you
11: take down the
10: it's
11: gold?
10: Sad to me. It's sad that it's so tackied up, and it is, it's a reflection of, you know, his narcissistic personality and his need to
11: right.
10: feel important, including sticking gold embellishments all over the walls of the
11: yeah.
10: Oval Office.
4: Keep in mind, this is the woman who, when she was the first lady and she and Bill Clinton were leaving office, they stole a bunch of stuff. They stole a bunch, allegedly, they stole a bunch of furniture. I know that they took all the W's off of all the keyboards, I guess, for as a joke on George W. Bush, but I mean, they stole everything when they left. I mean, they backed up trucks and stole a bunch of crap. She's mad that he put some gold trim on the walls? Shut up. I think one of the biggest things I've enjoyed over the past 10 years is that this lunatic didn't become the president. I really, that's one of my favorite things, to be honest. 888-941-PAGS, 888-941-7247, JillPags.com. Do you like when I bring to light how loony these people are? I think I have to do that, because there are people that I pass through and they'll go through the dial and pick me up for a second and go, oh, maybe listen to what this guy says. And I have to expose people to exactly who these people are. Kamala Harris thinks you're an idiot. You got Nancy Pelosi is sure we're a bunch of idiots. And Hillary Clinton thinks that Donald Trump is Saddam Hussein. I think you deserve to hear that today. 888-941-PAGS, 888-941-7247, JoePags.com. 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And we're back after this. 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
4: Her name is Kara Swisher. I know who that is. Is she like a media personality fan? Do we know?
5: Yeah, she does a podcast on Pivot.
4: Which Pivot? Am I just not in the know anymore? What happened?
5: Maybe I just thought that she was like Rachel Maddow in a different universe. You know what I mean?
4: No, it's not Rachel Maddow. I would have recognized her, but I mean, Kara Swisher on Pivot? Well, God bless you.
5: Yeah.
4: Big guests, I get. Gets big name guests. Let me go to the phone line, see what you think about all this. You hear the nut jobs who are on the left in this country. I almost want them to continue to be nutty because it's good for us, right? Let me go to Marty in Melbourne, Florida. Marty, what's going on? Hi.
23: Yeah, hey Joe, how are you doing?
4: Living the dream, man. Talk to me.
23: Okay, I'm driving to my meeting, and I was listening to your show.
4: I can't. What am I hearing in the background? What exactly is going on in the background? It's probably on my end, Marty. Give me a second here. There's something that's making noise on this side. All right, let me go back to you. Go ahead. You're back on. I thought we were listening to your meeting for a second, but I think it was on my end. Go ahead.
23: No. Yeah, I was listening to you talk about Hillary Clinton, how she's complaining or vocalizing about the gaudiness of the Oval Office.
4: Yes.
23: I turned the radio off because I was calling your station, so I don't know if you mentioned it or not, because you were talking about some things that she was talking about, him doing, like, gold, you know, stuff in the Oval Office. And I don't know if you got there or not, but we have to remember that her husband basically had sex in the Oval Office. So what's the worst, putting a little gold in the old Oval Office to make it look nice, or having sex underneath the Resolute desk?
4: There you go. Marty's a great point. Yeah, Hillary Clinton did not mention it. Did she mention that to Kara Swisher, that her husband was getting a Lewinsky in the office?
5: I don't think she's ever mentioned it on any platform ever.
4: But Kara Swisher was like, yeah, he's Saddam Hussein. I can't believe he wants gold.
5: Yeah, annoying. Yeah,
4: Hillary Clinton thinks it's worse that the reflecting pool is not perfect yet. But it's cool that her husband was doing whatever he wanted in the Oval Office. I get it. It's actually a very good point. I think the man brings up. All right, 888-941-PAGS, 888-941-7247, joepags.com. When we come back, I want to talk about a story that's happening in France. And this one, I think you might be on board for. And it actually relates to the last sponsor that I talked about. Going to have that for you when we come back. We've got the next D'Souza on the show and much more. Stay here.
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1: News. I'm John Saucier, Marine veteran and Massachusetts teacher Robert Gilman returning to the United States after spending 4 years behind bars in a Russian prison. Senator Ed Markey telling reporters Gilman will be flown out for medical treatment after suffering years of abuse that left him near death.
7: He will be given that treatment at a military hospital in Texas.
1: President Trump says no one was exchanged in return for Gilman. Five more Americans remain in Russian custody. President Trump says the economy is good under his administration. Some critics don't think it's as good as he says it is, with higher tariffs and gas prices. National Economic Council Director Kevin Hassett on Fox Business says,
9: you've got a manufacturing boom. We've got 85,000 construction workers building new factories. Then you're going to get all sorts of growth, and that will give you a revenue surplus, you know, a dynamic effect of the tax bill.
1: Critics say the job market's actually slowing under the Trump administration. 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
21: 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College Place Public Works Director Robert McAndrews may soon sign a $1 million low-interest loan agreement with the Washington State Public Works Board. The five-year loan would fund deeper drilling for the city's well number 7, located on Teal Lane. Groundwater experts believe extending the well 400 feet will improve water quality and flow, making it a viable long-term water source for the city. The city council meets tonight at 6 to consider a motion to sign the loan agreement. Residents of Pendleton are invited to participate in an Urban Forest open house in the Burt Club Room tomorrow from 6 to 8 p.m. The city is working on developing an urban forest plan for the next 30 years and needs input. It's a drop-in event, and all ages are welcome to share their views. The club room is in the basement of the Burt Auditorium on Southwest Dorian Avenue. The American Red Cross is still dealing with a national blood crisis. It's been in effect since late July. The nonprofit is asking people to visit redcrossblood.org. Anyone who donates by August 31st gets a free $20 Amazon gift card. A list of blood banks in this area is on the Columbia Basin page of ElkhornMediaGroup.com. Casey White Zollman of Pendleton is the new executive director of the Blue Mountain Community College Foundation. That nonprofit was founded 1 year after the college opened and has been helping students facing difficulties ever since.
24: We don't want them worrying about maybe having a flat tire and not being able to get to class. We want to be able to support them in all of their needs.
21: The foundation's office has moved to Morrill Hall to be closer to the financial aid office of the college in Pendleton. The U.S. Department of Energy wants to speed up cleaning up tank waste at Hanford. They plan to mix some treated low-activity liquid waste with cement-like material to make it solid. This process makes the waste safe to ship out of Washington State for permanent disposal. For more, follow My Columbia Basin on Facebook.
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25: 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Tonight, the skies will be mostly clear to partly cloudy with a calm wind averaging around 5 to 7 miles an hour while temperatures settle into the upper 50s. Tomorrow, you'll see sunny skies with winds averaging around 5 to 10 miles an hour with possible gusts of up to 21 miles an hour while temperatures settle into the upper 80s. It's fire season, so listen in and stay connected with the latest breaking news updates with the Elkhorn mobile app. Download the app today.
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0: of South Carolina's former governor and presidential candidate Nikki Haley.
1: Fox's Mark Meredith in Lexington, South Carolina. In Wisconsin, Democratic Socialist Francesca Hong is considered the frontrunner in the nomination for governor. In Minnesota, Lieutenant Governor Peggy Flanagan, a progressive, is running for the nomination for an open house seat against centrist Congresswoman Angie Craig. A federal judge rules the U.S. Postal Service cannot restrict mail-in ballots, blocking an executive order by President Trump.
2: In her ruling, Judge Indira Telwani says the Postal Service may not enforce the order with respect to the midterm elections in November, writing the injunction is needed to prevent changing election rules so close to Election Day.
1: Fox's Jared Halpern at the White House. Other executive orders aiming to tighten election rules have also been blocked by courts. President Trump has called on Congress to pass the SAVE Act, which would require proof of citizenship and ID to vote. And the president calling on the Justice Department to take a second look at the reflecting pool case after charges were dropped against an ex-Olympian, David Hearn.
3: Fox has told DOJ officials are looking at a potential misdemeanor charge today for Hearn. We've reached out to his legal team.
1: Fox's David Spunt. 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
7: I'm Dan Tessman, and here's what's happening from ElkhornMediaGroup.com. The Paradise and Hagen Fires community meeting held last night at Walla Walla Community College featured experts discussing weather, fire behavior, smoke management, incident operations, and regional resources. Team leaders emphasized transparency and community focus. City officials confirmed Walla Walla's water supply remains safe and reliable, with wells ready to be activated if needed. Crews continue to closely monitor water quality and demand to protect residents. A recap of the meeting can be found on the City of Walla Walla website under the news section. Oregon will receive federal aid after the Federal Emergency Management Agency authorized fire management assistance grant funding for the Hagen Fire burning in Umatilla and Union counties, threatening local homes, utilities, and cultural areas. The wildfire was declared a major disaster threat. The grant reimburses up to 75% of state firefighting expenses, including field camps, equipment, and mobilization activities. Former Washington State Patrol Trooper Sarah Clayson faces a delayed trial now set for November 11th following a fatal Richland crash in March 2025. Clayson allegedly failed to yield and struck a motorcyclist while allegedly driving impaired with a blood alcohol content more than twice the legal limit. A pretrial conference is scheduled for October 21st. Clayson also faces a wrongful death lawsuit. Fans of the Blue Mountain Community College Timberwolves can watch fall sports free when the season begins. Athletic Director Brad Baker says the games will be streamed and many of them will be staffed with announcers. He says that will mean a lot of families of athletes from outside the area.
8: It's great for our parents, the Timberwolves that are here and there. Some of them come from Texas, California. They're able to watch wherever they want to in the country for free.
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7: Dan Tessman here with a reminder that every weekday morning at 8:30, just before the KUMA coffee hour, I celebrate birthdays and anniversaries thanks to Papa Murphy's in Pennsylvania.

0: Did you hear that? Listen very carefully. That's my phone. 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
0: PAGS, 888-941-7247, joepags.com. It's the movie segment of the program. Bottom of the hour is going to be Dinesh D'Souza, his own self. Dinesh has gone to Israel many times, and when there, he goes and checks out these archaeological sites. And although the archaeologists and the scientists seem to want to deny the history of Israel, with every finding they have there, every discovery they make, they seem to be reinforcing the fact that, yes, this is where Israel always was. This is where the Israelites or the Jews always were. This is where Canaan was. And it's a really cool conversation with Dinesh. He's got a new book coming out. And it's going to, I think it's going to open your eyes. If you've got any questions about that region of the world, Dinesh does a great job. Meantime, let's go to the phone lines, 888-941-PAGS, 888-941-7247, joepags.com. Going to be Tammy in Minnesota. Hi, Tammy.
7: Hi, this is Teddy. I called on your show before about women's sports, but we got a serious situation going on here.
0: Is it Teddy? I'm sorry, did I get it wrong? Is it Teddy?
7: Yes.
0: All right, Teddy, go ahead.
7: So we got a serious problem going on over here. Last weekend, we went, the women that support women's sports and had issues that happened with them in women's sports, we went down there for the side of women's sports to support Sophie Cunningham.
0: Okay.
7: And we got called names, harassed, and the trans protesters got mad at me because I'm a minority and they called me black, and I explained to them that I'm a mixed race,
0: right?
7: Because you can't be black when your mom's white.
0: Right.
7: So I get racial slurs, and now because of this, we have this race war going on, and I've been trying to get a hold of people to situation resolved, but nobody wants to talk about it. And the problem, number one problem with this whole situation is Minnesota is a trans sanctuary state. So this is why all the craziness is going on.
0: Wait, for those who are listening, well, hold on a second, Teddy, and it's a great point. For those listening, Minnesota literally welcomes trans kids to that state to get this disgusting surgery, and they'll hide the fact from states that want to protect kids. So what do we do? I've only got about 30 seconds. What do we do about it?
7: I don't know. I need to get a hold of some people that we can get this situation and get this race stuff cleared up, because it shouldn't be happening. But when you don't agree with the trans protesters, this is the stuff that happens. They create these unnecessary situations, and you know, and I've been trying to get a hold of Clay and Buck and talk to them, and I told them I wanted to join their WNBA side.
0: Well, yeah, Teddy, listen, good luck on doing that. I do not have a direct line to them, but I love that you're very, very serious about it. And people should definitely listen to somebody who comes from your background, racially at least. Keep it here. Coming back with Dinesh.
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10: Fox News, I'm Roger Stern. Socialist Francesca Hong says she fits right in with Wisconsin voters. She's leading the pack in today's Democratic gubernatorial primary.
11: Wisconsin has a proud history of progressivism, and the policies that we are fighting for honor that, but more importantly, they honor working class people who should be first in government.
10: Hong has had to backtrack on past statements, including her opposition to Thanksgiving. Russia released an American held prisoner for held for 4.5 years suffering physical abuse.
12: Marine veteran Robert Gilman is returning to U.S. soil after 4 years in a Russian prison. Advocates for his release have warned Gilman is gravely ill and was near death.
10: Fox's Jared Halpern, official, said Gilman was on a feeding tube and was in a disassociative state. 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
13: I'm Dan Tessman, and here's what's happening from ElkhornMediaGroup.com. College Place Public Works Director Robert McAndrews may soon sign a $1 million low-interest loan agreement with the Washington State Public Works Board. The 5-year loan would fund deeper drilling for the city's well number 7, located on Teal Lane. Groundwater experts believe extending the well 400 feet will improve water quality and flow, making it a viable long-term water source for the city. The City Council meets tonight at 6 to consider a motion to sign the loan agreement. Residents of Pendleton are invited to participate in an Urban Forest open house in the Burt Club Room tomorrow from 6 to 8 p.m. The city is working on developing an urban forest plan for the next 30 years and needs input. It's a drop-in event and all ages are welcome to share their views. The club room is in the basement of the Burt Auditorium on Southwest Dorian Avenue. The American Red Cross is still dealing with a national blood crisis. It's been in effect since late July. The nonprofit is asking people to visit redcrossblood.org. Anyone who donates by August 31st gets a free $20 Amazon gift card. A list of blood banks in this area is on the Columbia Basin page of elkhornmediagroup.com. Casey White Zolman of Pendleton is the new executive director of the Blue Mountain Community College Foundation. That nonprofit was founded 1 year after the college opened and has been helping students facing difficulties ever since.
14: We don't want them worrying about maybe having a flat tire and not being able to get to class. We want to be able to support them in all of their needs.
13: The foundation's office has moved to Morrill Hall to be closer to the financial aid office of the college in Pendleton. The U.S. Department of Energy wants to speed up cleaning up tank waste at Hanford. They plan to mix some treated low-activity liquid waste with cement-like material to make it solid. This process makes the waste safe to ship out of Washington State for permanent disposal. For more, follow My Columbia Basin on Facebook.
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16: Here's your Wild Horse Resort and Casino weather update. Tonight, the skies will be mostly clear to partly cloudy, with a calm wind averaging around 5 to 7 miles an hour, while temperatures settle into the upper 50s. Tomorrow, you'll see sunny skies with winds averaging around 5 to 10 miles an hour, with possible gusts of up to 21 miles an hour, while temperatures settle into the upper 80s. 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
0: It is nonstop. It's like a jackhammer. You keep hearing about it. The Jews don't belong there. They're not the real Jews. Those are the Jews from Europe. They don't belong in Israel. In fact, that was Palestine. Why did they take Palestine? Why are they colonizing the entire place? And now we've got archaeologists trying to say, yeah, we've proven that what they're saying about the Jews in that land is true, but not so fast. When I've got questions about things that are this important, I got to get with Dinesh D'Souza. Of course, incredible filmmaker, great author, host of the Dinesh D'Souza podcast, and a whole lot more. Dinesh, how are you? Good to see you.
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0: The new book is The Stones Cry Out, Biblical Archaeology, Prophecy in the Last Days. It's out this October. You can pre-order it now on Amazon. You heard my setup. This is what's going on. Even from some people that we used to think were reliably on our side politically, they are attacking Israel nonstop, and they want us to believe that the Jews that are there now are not the Jews that were there then, and in fact, the Jews didn't own it then. Dinesh, please clear this up for my audience, because enough is enough.
18: Well, if you pursue this strange line of thought, it would imply that there were Jews in Israel. They got scattered to the ends of the earth. They are somehow still scattered somewhere, and some fake Jews sneaked back into Israel, purporting to be the descendants of Abraham, Isaac, and Jacob. And so we have imposter Jews in Israel and real Jews elsewhere, supposedly in some kind of hiding. I mean, the reason this is so bizarre is because of all tribal communities going back to ancient times, the Jews have been the most intact of pretty much any group you can think of.
0: Yeah.
18: Right? Even if you Look through the Middle Ages. You had Jewish communities in Europe. They were very tight-knit. They were often ostracized from mainstream society. If you look at, for example, Shakespeare's Merchant of Venice, the Jews in Venice are living in a Jewish enclave. And by the way, they maintain their tribal identity, but they also maintain their very conservative and ancient habits. I recently debated against Andrew Wilson, and he was trying to claim that, you know, the Jewish heresy is the beginning of modern debauchery. This is another one of their themes. And I was like, no, the Jews have been very conservative through history. It's only in the aftermath of the Enlightenment and the Romantic movement of the 19th century, a kind of secular atheism came into the West. People began to move away from Judaism and Christianity, and much of what we call the cultural breakdown, moral depravity, all of that comes out of secularization, which has contaminated not only Jewish but also Christian communities. So there are no imposter Jews. Sure, Jews did some intermarriage. Sure, some people converted in. Some Jews, of course, in Europe became Christians. This is all quite normal for any community. But the Jews are just as closely descended from their ancestors as any other group. The Indians are descended from my ancestors, or the Irish are descended from their ancestors. So this is a completely bogus claim. Now, where archaeology comes in is it irrefutably demonstrates through all the stuff that comes out of the ground, right? Archaeology pulls out these material objects, and they can be an arrowhead, a skeleton, a stone inscription, a clay seal, ostraca, which means writings on pottery. All this stuff, some of it dating 1,000, 2,000, which would be the time of Jesus, 3,000, which would be the time of Solomon and David, or 4,000 years ago, which is the time of the patriarchs. That's the time of Abraham. He lived about 2,000 BC.
0: I want to get into the archaeology in depth a little bit more in a second, but I want to go back to something you said a minute ago. By the way, Dinesh D'Souza, go to DineshD'Souza.com, check out all of his films, get his books. This book will be out October 13th. You can pre-order it now. It's called The Stones Cry Out. Go and check it out. What's interesting is, okay, so let's say that we accept the hypothesis that the real Jews are hiding everywhere, and the fake Jews are in there now. So would those who are pro-Iran or pro-Gaza or pro-fill-in-the-blank Islamicism around the globe, if they all say that to you, and we say, okay, let's get rid of the fake Jews, let's round up all the real Jews and put them in there, I'm guessing they wouldn't be okay with that. So this is, it's a bogus claim to begin with, right?
18: Not only is it bogus for that reason, which is an excellent reason, I'll give you another reason it's bogus. The same people who say that then say the Jews now in Israel bear the responsibility for killing Christ. And my point is, hold on. You just told
0: that
18: me
0: wasn't
18: that
0: those Jews.
18: That they weren't the real Jews. They're not right. The real descendants of Abraham. And yet you want to now put the blame on them for killing Christ. And my point, of course, is that the Jews, you know, even if you go back to ancient times, the Jews no more killed Christ than you could say the Americans killed Lincoln, or right, like the Indians killed Gandhi. First of all, Gandhi was an Indian. Second of all, there's a lot of factional infighting among the Indians. Right. One group kills Gandhi. Gandhi had a lot of followers. And the same could be said of Jesus.
0: It seems to me, Dinesh, that they're going to go for the convenient negative. If it's conveniently negative about the Jews, we're going to hang it on whatever Jews we want to hang it on, and that's every Jew. But if you're talking about the ones that are there now, these are from Eastern Europe, they're all Polish or something, it's also stupid. And the real Jews are in hiding who never can really get a place, because if the current Jews, which are the same Jews, we know that, if they gave up Israel proper the way it is now, that little sliver of land, they would never get it back. It would be gone, just like the 22 nations around it. They used to be predominantly Christian as well. You don't find many Christians or Jews in those nations now. So their argument from its start is completely dead wrong. So let me ask you something psychologically, or maybe through social sciences. Why then does Gen Z or Gen Alpha buy this garbage that these are the bad guys, no matter if there's a J under their name for Jew? They're the bad guys, period, end of story. How are they able to sell this nonsense to an entire generation or two?
18: I think, to be honest, it's the double aftermath of COVID. Okay. First of all, COVID is, you know, COVID produced a lot of retardation, right? Because yes, a whole generation lost about 3 solid years of normal cognitive development. So I find a lot of young people have been really affected by this. Their social skills have been affected, and they are cognitively, far behind where we were at the same age. But the second thing I think is that, and this is one of the things that came out of this whole era of the last 10 years, a lot of conspiracies turned out to be true, right? And a lot of trust that people had, me included, in institutions like the FBI, the NIH, the CDC, proved to be wrongly placed.
0: Yes.
18: And so what happened is people became susceptible to conspiracy mindedness. And so along come the Pied Pipers that you're talking about, and they go, listen, there are all these conspiracies and they're all true, but there is one master conspiracy. There's a puppeteer of the puppeteers, and that's Israel. That's like Netanyahu. That's like the AIPAC.
0: Right.
18: They are the master conspiracy. And so I think what's happened is that people's critical skills of basically saying, well, you know, this doesn't make any sense, which if they had tried to push this like in 2006, it would never have flown.
0: Right.
18: But they can push it now because the sort of the soil has been prepared for this kind of conspiracy mindedness.
0: It's Dinesh D'Souza, a great filmmaker. Go get the new book. Pre-order it. It's called The Stones Cry Out, Biblical Archaeology, Prophecy in the Last Days. It's out in October, but you can go and pre-order it now. What I love about what you do and what Debbie does is you guys will jump on a plane and go there. Instead of just saying, let me research this in our home and wherever it happens to be, or let me go to the local library, or let me go to Google or ChatGPT, you get on a plane and you go there, and you've gone to these sites in Israel and the surrounding areas. What are you finding there? Because the archaeologists want, I think they want to keep it in their own tent and say, here's what we found, the Jews weren't here. But you go there and you actually say the stones are literally crying out, here's what really happened. So, A, I love that you jump on a plane and go do that and then bring it to us. And B, what were you able to find out that we, as a whole of the public, are not being told?
18: Well, the background of all this, and I was exposed to this in college at Dartmouth a generation ago, is a whole school of skepticism that developed. It starts in the Enlightenment, but it really gathers force starting in the 19th century and then on through the 20th century. And it's sort of armchair biblical criticism. Basically, you have some professor at Oxford or Tübingen, and he's sitting in a big armchair, and he goes, you know, from my point of view, sitting in this armchair, it doesn't look to me like David could really have defeated Goliath, or Samson could have pulled down the temple, or this could have happened and that could have happened. So they read the Bible, and they go, this doesn't sound plausible to me. Now, the power of archaeology, and I discovered this for the first time when I went to Israel the end of 2022, it plunged me into a three-year study of archaeology. I've now been back four times, and I've been to a lot of these sites, and I've done filming at a lot of these sites. Is the beauty of archaeology is archaeology basically goes, all right, well, let's check by looking inside the ground. So let me take a single example that you'll find really fascinating.
0: Okay.
18: So the this is about 1500 BC, so we're talking a long time ago, right? 3,500 years, about 1,500 BC, this is about the time of Moses, and Joshua and the Israelites are crossing over into the Promised Land. In order to do that, coming from Egypt, they have to go across Jordan, which was then called Moabite territory, the territory of the Moabites. And the king of Moab basically finds, according to the Bible, this is in the Bible, he finds a fortune teller named Balaam, son of Beor.
0: Okay.
18: And the king tells this guy, you need to curse the Israelites. So they get plagues, they get sick, they can't cross over our land. And so this Balaam guy is like, he's up for it. He's ready to curse the Israelites. But the Bible says that God intervened, prevented him from doing that. And the Israelites were able to cross. Now, in the Bible story, this Balaam fellow has a donkey. And apparently at one point he talks to the donkey and the donkey replies to him. So you can imagine skeptics like have a field day. They're like, this is ridiculous.
0: Guy
18: with
0: talking
18: a donkey.
0: Donkey. Yeah.
18: Like, are you serious? So this is obviously some kind of fable that made its way into the Bible. Except you fast forward like 2,500 years and a few decades ago, they're digging in Jordan and they find an ancient plaster inscription on the side of a building. And it says the following, the warnings and sayings of Balaam, son of Beor. So first of all, it's the same name, Balaam.
0: Right.
18: He has the same dad, Beor. It's found in Jordan, which is Moabite country, and it is the same profession. He's a fortune teller because it says the warnings and sayings of Balaam, son of Beor. So suddenly this dude, who makes a cameo appearance in the Bible, jumps into the pages of history like via the pathway of archaeology. He was obviously a real guy. And it's corroborated now by this inscription, utterly outside the Bible. And there are just dozens and dozens of these examples. So to me, it's not just a matter of confirming like King David or the crucifixion of Jesus. There's fascinating archaeology about all these great events in the Bible, and I discuss all that. But sometimes it's really small things, small guys who make, like they're like biblical extras, and yet they've been now corroborated and confirmed by various inscriptions, or in some cases a clay seal. Those seals were used to, you know, seal correspondence, and the correspondence is gone, but the seal remains. And it has, again, an obscure name. The archaeologist who finds it doesn't even know who it is. And then someone tells him, hey, wait a minute, that guy's in the book of Jeremiah. Whoa! Wow. Look back in the Bible, there he is. Wow, that was a real guy too.
0: I'm sorry, Dinesh. You're going to have to give me a recording of the donkey speaking for me to believe this. Dinesh, I mean, that's what they would say, I think, the intellectuals. It's Dinesh D'Souza. Go to DineshD'Souza.com. The book is called The Stones Cry Out, Biblical Archaeology, Prophecy in the Last Days. Why does the archaeological establishment not want to say it can coincide or coexist with biblical accuracy and truth? I think that they can coexist. I'll give you an example. I believe in intelligent design. That doesn't mean that we didn't evolve in some way. It doesn't mean, no, I know that we didn't come from an amoeba. We didn't come from monkeys or apes. I believe Adam was Adam, Eve was Eve, but I think that we can evolve, and I think that both can coexist. Why are scientists so not want to be able to say, the Bible had it right, and we have it right?
18: Two things are going on. One is that the archaeologists are very insistent that they are a secular discipline. They don't want to be in the business of like proving the Bible. And so they downplay the Bible, even if they are looking at things that have obvious biblical significance.
0: Right.
18: You read an archaeological study and it pretends that there's no biblical resonance here, even though there clearly is. I think a second factor is that skepticism has always wanted to have reason on its own side. And so it wants to use reason against revelation. When archaeology first started in the 19th century, the skeptics were like, hey, this is great. We're going to be using this to refute everything in the Bible. We're going to show it's a bunch of legend and pious stories and made up stuff. And unfortunately, for them, the archaeological record is completely the other way. Think about this, Joe. Out of a couple of hundred important archaeological findings in my book, I asked myself, can I find a single, even one, important archaeological finding that contradicts the Bible? And the answer is, it does not exist.
0: Wow.
18: There are zero. 200 years later, just about, the skeptics are essentially without a weapon here because, true, there's a lot of things in the Bible that have not been found. Nobody's found Noah's Ark for sure. Nobody's found the Ark of the Covenant. But there are so many things that have been found. And like I say, there's not a single import. There's some arguments about dates. You know, was Sodom and Gomorrah burned in 2100 BC or 1900 BC? So that kind of argument continues.
0: Right.
18: And then sometimes there are disputed locations. But the bottom line of it is, show me a single archaeological finding where the Bible says X, and the archaeology says not X, or says something completely different, and that simply does not occur.
0: Well, do you think scientists want to be the deity? Do they want to be the higher power and the be-all, end-all? Because, again, I can give you another example. The Big Bang Theory might have happened. God might have made it happen. So, I mean, why can't they coexist? Why not? It's almost like when the CIA, FBI, and other outfit agencies hide something from the public. And I'm saying, tell the public we're smart enough to accept it, get it, understand it, and make it work in our brains. Why can't science say, listen, I'm not being religious about this, but yeah, we don't know what triggered the Big Bang. It could have been something we don't know about yet. Or yes, the Jews were here 4,000 years ago. We've got verifiable proof, not necessarily because God wanted to protect Israel, but they were here. But why can't they live together? Do they want to be the deity?
18: No, I don't think that's really it. A decade or so ago, I did a number of debates with leading atheists, and we focused on issues like this, the compatibility. They would argue the incompatibility between, say, the Big Bang and the idea of the universe having a beginning, which is the very first line of the Bible. But here's why I think this archaeology stuff is more unsettling to the skeptics, and it's this. the Bible gives this very detailed, elaborate account of things. And there's theology in it, there's miracles in it, and then there's just a lot of detail, a lot of historical detail. For example, you know, when Luke is talking about, in the book of Acts, how the early Christian movement spread in Greece and also what is in now modern Turkey, he gives you an unbelievable amount of specificity. He goes, if you go to this port, the winds are very strong, you have to take refuge over here, the people on this island, the leaders are called politarchs. You know, he gives you all this stuff. Right now, what's happened is that the scholars have gone and checked, and they've discovered that this Luke fellow is unbelievably reliable. And if you find something and you go, it's not true, it turns out that in the first century AD, it was true, even if it's not true today. So,
0: I mean, Dinesh D'Souza, we go on for at least 30 minutes, if not 32, 33 minutes. Just a great wealth of information. Go and pre-order the book right now. Got to hit a break here. We're back after this. Stay here.
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0: Lots more coming your way. 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The one that we put up today is Kay Hill in full length. We did over 30 minutes yesterday on Mamdani, the DSA, what's going on in Michigan with this Al Sayed guy, and a whole lot more. So make sure you go check those out. 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
16: Here's your Wild Horse Resort and Casino weather update. Tonight, the skies will be mostly clear to partly cloudy with a calm wind averaging around 5 to 7 miles an hour while temperatures settle into the upper 50s. Tomorrow, you'll see sunny skies with winds averaging around 5 to 10 miles an hour with possible gusts of up to 21 miles an hour while temperatures settle into the upper 80s. It's fire season, so listen in and stay connected with the latest breaking news updates with the Elkhorn mobile app. Download the app today.
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29: Waiting on results. I'm Lisa Lacera, Fox News. Senator Darlene Graham considered to be the front runner in tonight's Republican Senate primary in South Carolina.
30: Graham herself is facing off against 9 other Republicans tonight, and some of them are notable names in South Carolina politics, including Congressman Ralph Norman of Rock Hill. You got Russell Fry of Myrtle Beach and the former governor and Congressman Mark Sanford down in the Lowcountry near Charleston.
29: Fox's Mark Meredith in Lexington. In Minnesota, voters are choosing between progressive Lieutenant Governor Peggy Flanigan against centrist Congresswoman Angie Craig.
31: Flanigan is the more progressive candidate with positions like Medicare for All and abolishing ICE. Craig has tried to